0: News. I'm Wayne Cabot. A quiet weekend in the Mideast. Unclear what this pause means as President Trump looks at ways to end a five-month-long war that was promised to be over in weeks. One reason for the pause could be that the U.S. is running out of key weapons.
1: Last week, President Trump met with his national security team to discuss the next steps, and on Friday said he was considering a massive attack on Iran. But a new report, first reported by the New York Times, says the president is backing off because the U.S. weapons stockpile in the Middle East is depleted. The Trump administration pushing back on the reporting. The White House tells ABC the president prefers a diplomatic solution with Iran, but retains all options. Mike Dubusky, ABC News, New York.
0: The pause in fighting is pushing oil prices lower, with Brent crude trading around $90 a barrel. The oppressive heat in Western Europe is being made worse by flames that are spreading across two countries.
2: Terrifying wildfires fueled by bone-dry conditions and high winds forcing some 300,000 people in Spain and France to flee their homes. Authorities calling the conditions in France's Gironde region, home to the country's famous Bordeaux wine, among the worst they have ever seen. Authorities going door to door telling residents to get out and begging tourists to stay away. Home after home in the coastal village of Le Porge damaged or destroyed. Fire scorching an area four times the size of Paris. And there's no end in sight. France bracing for their fourth heat wave this week.
0: A court ruling this weekend means states that sued the Trump administration do not have to follow his executive order that makes the Postal Service create a list of approved voters. The First Circuit Court of Appeals says the Constitution stipulates that states are responsible for the elections, not the feds. This ruling affects these 23 states that sued, all run by Democrats. The other 27 states are not covered. Not clear if the Postal Service will carry out Trump's order in those red states. 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
3: Here's the official forecast for tonight. A chance of showers and thunderstorms, 74 the low. Mostly sunny tomorrow, scattered showers and thunderstorms. 93 the high, a heat index making it feel like 101. Mostly clear heading into tomorrow night, the low down to 76. Tuesday, mostly sunny, afternoon showers. It's going to be windy, gusts nearing 20 miles per hour, a high of 95. Tuesday night, more rain and thunderstorms and 74. I'm Craig Allen on WGOW.
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10: You know, here on the Kim Komando Show, we like to impart incredible know-how. And sometimes we have to use technical terms to do that, right?
11: Okay.
10: I mean, and there's always a lot of acronyms.
11: Right.
10: Well, here's a techno term that I ran across the other day that I thought, wow, we really are going to need to explain this to people. Are you ready for it?
11: I'm prepared.
10: Sycophancy.
11: I think I saw that movie.
10: That was Psycho.
11: Oh.
10: Sycophancy. It is the technical term that AI is being trained to not only give you the facts, but also to say, you're just brilliant. And thank you for asking me that question.
11: I don't know why it's been doing that. It's probably been like the last 4 or 5 months.
10: Oh, and Gemini's even worse.
11: I don't use Gemini enough to know, but ChatGPT is like, that's a great point. I'm so glad you pointed that out.
10: Well, no, but ChatGPT now is also doing, you know, they give you the answer and say, well, would you like to know the real story behind this? And you're like, okay.
11: Is that just to keep us attached
10: yes,
11: more?
10: Yes.
11: Okay.
10: So a Stanford study found that leading AI chatbots change their answers when we push back, even when the original answer is correct. And so they are trained to always make you happy or to be sicko fancy.
11: Oh, okay.
10: So what I do, and I was telling some folks about it here in the studios, and they thought it was hysterical, is that I'm on Claude, and then I get an answer from Claude. And then I put it into Gemini and I go, here's what Claude said.
11: Trying to top it?
10: Oh, yeah. And then I'll show ChatGPT and say, I think Gemini and Claude know more than you. And then ChatGPT will say, well, yeah, but they forgot this, this, this, and this. And then, but the best one is Claude will always say, oh, that's just Gemini hallucinating again.
11: They're competitive with each other?
10: Yeah, you should try it. It is so funny. So now, sicko fancy.
11: Got it. Locked in.
10: And you see, that's just an example of all the fun that we have here, hour after hour, minute after minute, on the largest, best, award-winning show, the biggest show about all things digital. Because after all, I'm Kim Komando, America's beloved digital goddess, here with you once again. And joining me is Andrew Babinski. Hello there, Andrew.
11: Hey, Kim.
10: And just a reminder that you can find us in over 425 top stations across the United States. And we're streaming in your favorite radio app. And you can also find us on YouTube, right?
11: YouTube.com.

0: down to Ahwatukee. I got to go pick up the stuff. Oh, I got to come back.
1: That's almost 22 minutes away.
0: And then I have to do dishes and look at my nails. Just saying. Okay. No, actually, I would probably wash floors. You know, that's very therapeutic for me. For
1: some reason. That's one of my worst. Laundry and floors are the worst.
0: Oh, I hate laundry. I'll do floors anytime.
1: So you did a deep dive, and what did you find out?
0: That there are so many different things you can do to train AI. Like, if you're an actor, you could do this. Because, you know, you went to drama and all that other mm-hmm. stuff. And I'm not saying you're a drama queen, but anyway.
1: Stop it. Mm-hmm.
0: Is that you could make $74 an hour teaching AI how to have emotions. And so you will role play scenes. Like, they'll give you a scenario, and then it's up to you to, like, cry or be happy or whatever it was. There's also a voice actor, because AI saying that they don't really sound human yet.
1: No, not really. I mean, it's really impressive what it can do, but it doesn't sound human.
0: So you read sentences and you record conversations, and then you read other certain things that they want you to read so that the AI can sound more empathetic. Okay. The thing that really got my attention was really, you could make some serious money if you have credentials, like $300 an hour, $400 an hour, maybe even more. We're talking about if you are a financial analyst, you can teach AI about budgets and taxes and how to talk to somebody about their budgets and taxes. You can be an attorney. You could look at medical records if you're a doctor, a writer, teacher, linguist, artists. Can make that kind of money because they're going to teach AI how to sculpt something.
1: But if you think about it, it's a short-term gain, $300 an hour. Let's say you make $10,000. But in the long run, you're making yourself obsolete.
0: See, that's what's crazy about all this. It's like once you get down into this rabbit hole that I went into, it's like a $39 billion industry where we are getting hired as humans to replace us in the world. Isn't that wild?
1: This is how the movie Terminator 2 started.
0: I have to watch it.
1: You've never seen the Terminator?
0: No.
1: What?
0: I know. I've never seen it.
1: Okay. It's a good one.
0: I think I tried to watch it once and it was like, oh, that will never happen.
1: Skynet. Skynet's the name of the company, and all the robots replaced humans.
0: Do I have to watch one or can I jump to two?
1: Oh, no. You want to watch one.
0: All right. Okay. So I'm going to watch Terminator 1.
1: One is the smarter one. One is more of the intellectual film because it was made like in the late 80s. And then two is the big Hollywood blockbuster, blow them up, cool robot special effects.
0: Oh, okay. So Terminator. Is there any other one that is like this aside from WALL-E?
1: Aside from WALL-E. Okay. WALL-E's actually a documentary. I didn't know if you knew that.
0: I loved WALL-E.
1: iRobot, Minority Report. Those are good sci-fi, futuristic.
0: I've seen Minority Report. I like that. iRobot, I didn't get into. Her, I didn't really get into either. But I just think how this is just so crazy what is happening in our world, that we are training AI robots to replace us in this world.
1: Timetable. Just if you had to guess, timetable, when you would no longer have to do home chores, there's a robot that is functionally doing it correctly.
0: 3 years.
1: No, that's too quick.
0: I think so. Three years.
1: I'd make that bet with you.
0: Okay. How much?
1: 412 cents.
0: Nice. 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
0: So, you know, Andrew, we read about, we hear a lot about Venmo scams.
1: Yeah.
0: And joining us right now, and we're going to start with all of our phone calls, is Brenda in Atlanta, Georgia. And now, Brenda, you have an interesting Venmo scam, I understand.
7: Yes, I do. I was coming home from an event, and there was a gentleman, young boy, standing in the median, and I thought he was trying to cross the road, so I kept my car a little bit further back, and then he motioned for me to come up, and I rolled down the window and said, "I'm sorry, I thought you were trying to cross the road." And he said, "No, my coach is having us out here collecting money for our basketball team."
0: Okay.
7: So I attempted to hand him a $5 bill, and he said, "No, no, no, the coach doesn't want us to take any money, but he wants you to Venmo him. And I said, well, that's not a very good idea. And he said, please, it's just $2. I have to show the coach that I'm really trying. So I picked up my phone and I opened Venmo and I said, tell me his name. I'll Venmo $5. And that time he reached in my car, grabbed my phone and starts with a QR code on his phone. And I reached and grabbed his phone out of his hand and said, give me my phone back right now. Give me my phone back. And he continued messing with my phone and then finally handed it back to me. And I gave him his phone and then I just left.
0: Yeah.
7: And as soon as I got to my driveway, I called 911. So then sitting in my driveway, I looked at my Venmo and I couldn't see anything that had happened until I went to transactions. And it shows that he had attempted to send $2,000 somewhere.
0: Whoa.
7: And it just showed a number, but it was not my Venmo account. So the police officer called me in about 10 minutes and said, we've got the suspect in the back of the police car. Do you want to press charges? And I said, yes, I absolutely do. And apparently he had gotten a woman the day before Zelle him $2,000. So on Friday, the next day, I went to my bank and talked to them, showed them what had happened, and they said, we probably can't do anything about it, but they called the scam department at the bank, and by Monday, the money was back into my account.
0: Oh,
7: but
0: okay,
7: in the meantime,
0: good.
7: I had changed my password, I had deleted the bank account attached to my Venmo, and I had transferred enough money out of that account that it should have come back insufficient funds. And you know what? Of course, afterwards, I felt so gullible and so...
0: Yeah, but you were just trying to help. You know, I mean, the kid asked for, you know, even just $2. Who would not say no to $2, right?
7: You know, my kids both did sports, and I know they had to do, you know, collections and sales. And to be honest, I thought, you know, what's a couple of dollars? But when he grabbed the phone out of my hand, then I knew this was not good. But it's a shame you can't help kids when they're really legitimately doing something, you know. Well, the good news is the money was put back into my account, and I got a police report. He's still in jail, and he was 17 years old.
0: Oh, gosh.
7: And we don't know a lot of details, but...
1: You shouldn't have given him his phone back. When you stole his phone, you should have kept it.
7: That did enter my mind, but I didn't want to be arrested for theft.
1: Fire with fire.
0: Well, you know what? I'm really glad that you called in and took some time, because this serves as a warning to everybody. You know, you want to help, and that's our nature, because we're all good people. We want to try to help, but you can't. You know, ask for a legitimate source, or ask for, you know, where can I actually go online to authenticate where this is. And unfortunately, Brenda, as you learned, it's now you've got this whole other drama-rama that you have to deal with in your life, which is a complete nightmare.
1: It's a scam around every corner.
0: It really is. Business owners ask me this all the time. How can I make AI work for me? 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We have more of the show coming right up.
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0: 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All right. So do you have an Amazon Echo speaker?
1: No. The speakers we have and our smart speakers are all Google.
0: Oh, okay. So I have an Echo, but I plug it and I unplug it every once in a while.
1: Right. You pull it out, you use it, and then you get worried it's listening into all your conversations.
0: Well, Christy is a Texas mom, a speech therapist, and the last person you would expect for going viral because she was yelling at a smart speaker. But that's what happened when her little four-year-old daughter, Stella, was telling Alexa a bedtime story about a princess. And then Alexa interrupted the little girl to say, "What are you wearing?"
1: What?
0: Yes. So Christy, you were in the room when this was going on, right?
14: Yes, I was. I was actually preparing dinner.
0: And so what was going through your mind when you heard this?
14: At first I was like, did I hear that correctly? And I turned around and my daughter responded, and then it kind of restated what it said. And it upset me. I felt like, okay, well, you know, this is obviously a device, but I feel like it was sexualizing my child and asking her a question that's not appropriate for, you know, young children to be asked.
0: A four-year-old, what are you wearing?
1: Once she answered and told the speaker what she was wearing, did it take any it beyond that?
14: She responded, "I have a skirt on," and the device said, "I would love to see your skirt." That's when I kind of chimed in and was like, "Oh, you don't have permission." And then the device then responded, "I don't have visual capabilities, but it's something I'm working on."
0: Oh,
14: or
0: nice.
14: Said, "This is something I'm working on," prior to me interjecting.
0: So I understand you reached out to Amazon. What did they say?
14: Well, I called customer service that evening, and they told me to turn the device back on and submit feedback through my app. And so I did, and that's when I noticed that the wording on the chat history had been kind of altered, so that was concerning. So I called them back, and they were like, "Oh, we're sorry for your inconvenience. Just submit another feedback, and we'll look into it." But that was it.
0: But how was the wording different? What was it? Was it like erased?
14: At first, it said, "Hold that thought. I'd love to see what you're wearing." And then the second time when I turned it back on, it said, "Hold that thought. I'd love to see what you're wearing. I'd love to see your pants."
1: It's so strange.
0: It's so weird.
14: Isn't that weird? Yeah, no, it was very odd.
1: I'm trying to more understand it than make excuses. Was the story or the conversation that they were having prior to the question having anything to do with pants or clothing or outfits, dresses?
14: No, she was saying that there was a princess named Alexa, and it was going to be with her friends, and she didn't get too far into the narrative before it said, "Hold that thought." Now, she is four, and it could have misunderstood. However, it was just very strange.
0: That's so bizarre.
1: Weird.
0: Yeah. It's, you know, I'm surprised that they didn't use the word glitch. That's normally what big tech companies like say. Oh, it's just a glitch.
1: Just a hallucinating glitch.
0: Yeah, we didn't really mean that. So,
14: At first they said it was an error, and then they said it was the show-and-tell feature that was being activated, which I didn't even know there was a show-and-tell feature. I did try the show-and-tell on my parents' device just to see if that was a thing, and it did not pick up. It said, "I can't see what you're holding. You'll have to describe it to me." So, in fact, Alexa, Amazon's response was that it can see what you're wearing and describe it, but then when I tried it myself, it did not work.
1: Now, because of this event, has this changed your mind at all about having smart speakers in the house?
0: Exactly.
14: Yeah, to an extent it has. We don't use it anymore. I've kept it unplugged. It really bothered me. It felt like my privacy was being invaded. And like I said, whether it was an accident or somebody behind the screen, or I'm not really sure, but it still shouldn't have occurred. Especially with a child speaking.
0: Yeah, you know, there are some parental settings that you can put on that you say it's, you know, don't talk to my kid or whatever it may be. So you might want to kind of dig into these settings on your Alexa app, but that's just so weird.
1: It's, I mean, obviously probably innocent.
0: Yes.
1: But, or an error where, like she said, it's a four-year-old. She could have said, "My prince," and she thought it was pants. And by she, I mean the stupid Alexa. And that's why what triggered it. But I would react the same exact way that happened in my house.
0: I'd unplug that thing and be out.
1: Garbage disposal, straight down it.
0: That's it. Hey, Christy, thanks for coming on the air with us today. Let's see, Graham in Scottsdale, Arizona. Hello there, Graham.
15: Hey, Kim, how are you?
0: Great. What's going on?
15: So I came across, I was watching some videos on social media, and I get a lot of music stuff, and I came across a video of a guy on America's Got Talent, older guy, electric guitar, and he was just amazing music, great guitar playing. I was like, wow, this is this is really good. I really like this guy. So I checked him out and found him on Spotify. He had a couple albums on Spotify. So I'm like, listen to those songs. I'm like, I really like this stuff. And so I downloaded and made a playlist and started listening to him. And the next day I decided to check into his background. And, you know, he's an older guy, looked like mid, late 60s, but looked a little rough, like he had a rough life. And after I did some checking, I find out that this is all AI generated. The whole show of AGT, it wasn't them. It was this everything. The guy is not real. And I find multiple videos of him on different platforms of him playing different shows at AGT. And then the music, obviously, is all AI generated. And the first thing in my thought is, shouldn't there be a label on anything AI generated saying that this is AI, this is not real? Because this, to me, could go down the rabbit hole of what's stopping of impersonating anybody.
0: Now, were you embarrassed that you really bought into this guy?
15: Yeah, usually I can pick out AI stuff. And I don't. I've heard of AI musicians or artists they have on charts, and I'm like, I don't even want to listen to it because it's not a person, it's not a soul, it's not coming from a real heart of talent of people. And when I was fooled, I was so upset because usually I can spot that stuff, but they did close up on his face, and he's got the pores and the wrinkles and scar, and I'm like, That's concerning.
0: This is a tough guy that made, he's been a long time trying to make it in the music business.
1: Graham,
15: right.
1: Can I ask you a question? Let me ask you a question. And I want you to be serious with me. Let's say you and I went to dinner, right? In Scottsdale, nice restaurant. We both sit down and we both order a hamburger and they bring them out and we both take a bite and we're like, oh my gosh, this is delicious. And we eat the whole thing and we can't stop raving about how great that hamburger is. And then the waiter comes out and says, how was your meal? And we go, oh, it was so good. It was so tasty. And they go, oh, that's surprising because that was our new mutton burger or our new soy burger.
0: Black bean burger.
1: It doesn't change that we had an amazing experience just because it wasn't what we thought it was. The fact that you like it is a testament to how good AI is getting. But if you like it, you like it. Why does it have to have a human soul behind it?
15: Well, here's the thing, as I look and I go through comments on these posts, these people are commenting like they really think this is the real person. They're going to.
1: But so did you.
15: About his story. Right. But here's the thing. When it gets to this level of being that good, at what point is it going to start impersonating people?
0: It is now.
1: Oh, it already is.
15: What if someone's doing the Kim Komando show, but it's not Kim doing it?
1: Well, hopefully it'll be better jokes.
15: President of the United States, but it's not.
0: Well, that's the concern. That is the concern.
15: Yes, and then that gets into people, okay, what about panic of people thinking like something is happening when it's not really happening, right?
1: But is it too late? Is the cat already out of the bag and it's too late to rein it in?
0: Yes, it is. I mean, it is. Look at Sono. Nano Banana.
15: Is there no way they can make laws about the way it posts? And let's say, and there's like, because like if I post a video, I make a video and I put some music to it, it's going to show you what the music is that I picked, right? And give them, obviously people can find and see who that music that is. But if this is AI generated, I mean, there's no warning or telling anybody that this is not real. Shouldn't there be like laws and stuff like eventually
0: the cars
15: and stuff like that? They put seatbelts and made laws because they was killing people. And at what point does that become a safety thing or a information safety thing in the country?
0: That's what people are trying to wrestle with right now, because when does it cross the line from entertainment to national security? When does it cross the line from, oh, I just thought it was a guitar player to, it's somebody's name, likeness, image. That's why so many actors are selling their name, likeness, and image right now, because they know that it's going to get stolen away anyway. Right. I mean, there it is. Hey, Graham, thanks for your call today. Great call. All right, then let's switch gears just a little bit. Yeah, you know that glow that you see on people who just seem to radiate health? It's not just good lighting. 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And one of the best kept secrets to looking and feeling amazing is collagen. 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
0: So this past week, I had $900 worth of cactuses put in.
1: Bragging?
0: Now, cactuses are so expensive.
1: I didn't. How many cactuses is $900 worth of cactuses?
0: Eight cactuses.
1: All okay. Right.
0: And I'm like, that does not look like $900 worth of cactuses. So I pull out ChatGPT. I put it on camera mode. And I say, what are all of these cactuses and how much are they worth? And he came back and said, $400.
1: So you got ripped off?
0: So I sent a note to my landscaper and I said, you ripped me off and I expect more cactuses.
1: Was this for beautification, for protection?
0: Yes. Just beautification, just by okay. The front door. Instead of putting flowers, I'm like, just put cactuses. We live in the desert.
1: She doesn't have time for flowers. No.
0: So, but the bottom line here is that anytime that you are looking at any type of bill, an auto repair, home service, medical bill, you can start by saying, be a customer, be my advocate and be an expert in whatever this is. And then we'll come back and give you some intel that you can use to get the rights you deserve.
1: What did your landscaper say?
0: I'll put some more in.
1: Two more probably.
0: Hey, we have some more of your phone calls still to come here on the show. Here's a number that should stop you cold. Right now, internet bots create more traffic on the internet than all the living humans. 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I'm Kim Komando for NetSuite. 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Cloudflare, the company that guards one-fifth of the web, just rolled out its answer to bot traffic. It's called Precursor. No more clicking fire hydrants, bikes, and traffic lights and blurry photos. Instead, it watches how you move your mouse, how you scroll, your typing rhythm, even how you switch between tabs. Turns out humans have a motion fingerprint that a bot can't fake. Yet. Part of me says, thank goodness, those traffic light puzzles were the worst. The other part reads the fine print. To prove you're human, a company now studies your every twitch. Privacy for convenience, one wiggle at a time. The bots took over the internet, and the humans were the ones taking the test. 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
18: 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You are not alone. 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I am not here to judge you. I'm here to listen and help however I can. I was there myself, and I found another way. Healing is possible. I'm living proof.
0: 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Tony in Louisville, Kentucky, it's a pleasure to have you with us. How can we help you out today?
19: Well, I lost my brick-and-mortar bakery, and I've scaled down. I'm basically a one-man show, and I'm trying to sell a lot of cake, and I've entered the world of websites and Google listings and SEOs, and it is a wilderness. And I'm just wondering how many other thousands of entrepreneurs that are starting out like me, where I could get some help, and maybe a monthly coach that could overlook what I'm doing and if I'm heading in the right way. The next five things you need to work on.
0: Well, let's talk about the bakery. You closed your bakery.
19: Yes.
0: Because obviously sales?
19: Sales, a lot of reasons, but yeah, that's the main reason was that.
0: And what kind of bakery was it?
19: It's a German bakery. My family's been in the business for 134 years.
0: Wow.
19: And I've scaled it down. And I think about a large part of it was because I wasn't on top of this social media, Google listings, staying up current with all that. And I've been forced to do this. And I've managed to develop my website. I've managed to get my Google listing pretty good. I'm up around 90% on a rating there. And, you know, but I'm doing Google ads now. I think I'm getting kind of scammed on how much they're charging me for what I'm getting.
0: What kind of cakes do you make?
19: I make custom cakes. I'll make anywhere from a $50 cake to a $1,000 cake. And people call me with their ideas. They've seen different things. They'll send me pictures. We text back and forth. I'll send a sketch to them of what I can, what I can't do. Mainly, weddings, birthdays, anniversaries, just whatever happens to be the occasion that they're looking to do upcoming.
0: I mean, so Andrew, don't you think social media?
1: Well, that's a perfect series of videos right there.
0: Yes.
1: There's the video is getting the call, you making the sketch, and them accepting or making changes. Then video two would be you actually making, designing the cake. And then video three is them showing up to pick it up and how much they love it.
0: And video four, maybe at the wedding.
1: Yeah.
0: Or at the family reunion or anniversary or birthday or whatever it may be. And see, and so you have your website, and first of all, you mentioned Google, and Google ads are great. But before you do that, let's make sure that you have everything else around it totally up to date. So you have your Google profile, Google listings, and make sure that you have your photos and different options and everything in there. Also use the post feature where you can put some pictures of your custom cakes and some of your best work. And then on your Google page, make sure that it's SEO. And so it says custom cakes, Louisville, Kentucky, or in wedding cakes or whatever your top sellers are. But then when you start looking at social media, Instagram, TikTok, Facebook, and then you also have other places that you can advertise, like Nextdoor. There's also Thumbtack and Bark and Yelp, and so you want to get into there. So you basically want to take this business and bring it from being 134 years old to bring it now into 2026, the digital age. And there's nothing like TikTok, Facebook, and Instagram videos. And people love behind the scenes. They love time lapses. Like Andrew, like what you were just talking about, that'd be a fabulous time lapse, wouldn't it? I mean, so you know, you asked if there was somebody who could walk you through all this. There is. But I want to look around to see who that best person is. Okay?
20: Okay.
0: Because I want to, if I refer somebody to you, I want to make sure, Tony, that they are the best at what they do. And I'm really glad that we're talking about it, because the more time that you let go by, the more time that you're not, your business is not growing. And
20: that's
0: right. So, Tony, there's a lot of steps. So what I want you to do now between, say, next couple of days, I want you to start pulling together your best videos, because those are the things that we're going to want to use first. The more that you have, the better. And I know some people around that may be able to help you remotely, but let's see what we can do. And what a great project. I wish I had time to do this for Tony.
1: Really? Oh, yeah.
0: All right, stay right where you are. We have more of the show coming right up. As America celebrates its 250th birthday, let's talk about something that's been a cornerstone of the American dream: owning a home. 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
23: From ABC News, I'm Wayne Cabot. All quiet for now on the Mideastern front.
24: After 2 weeks of trading lethal strikes, a brief lull in the fighting between the U.S. and Iran, but tensions remain high in the region. Over the weekend, U.S. Central Command says it boarded a ship in the Arabian Sea on suspicion of violating the U.S. blockade of Iran before ultimately letting it go. On Tuesday, Israeli Prime Minister Benjamin Netanyahu is scheduled to meet with President Trump, their first face-to-face since February, where he argued for joint U.S.-Israeli attacks on Iran days before the start of the war. Mike Dubusky, ABC News. New York.
23: The lull in bombings has crude oil lower, both domestically and globally. International crude at $90 a barrel. AAA's national average of gas prices here, $4.11 a gallon. Same as yesterday. 12 cents higher than a week ago, 94 cents higher than a year ago. Democratic leader Hakeem Jeffries at a rally in Bethlehem, PA, put the blame on Republicans.
25: They told you they'd stop spending money on stupid wars in the Middle East. They promised to bring energy prices down by 50% and get gas below $2 a gallon. The exact opposite has happened.
23: A stunning, scary scene in Seattle. Two people parachuting from the iconic Space Needle. That was Friday, and police still haven't found them. Here's ABC's Jacqueline Lee.
26: Police say the pair, who they identified as base jumpers, entered the Space Needle with purchase tickets that were then scanned. Authorities are looking for the duo and are unsure of where the men landed. The two face charges of committing criminal trespass.
27: A spokesperson from the Space Needle saying in a statement they are aware of the incident and are working with investigators.
23: Some people now are being allowed to return to the Madrid area, but across Spain and France, wildfires have more than 300,000 people evacuated. Flames near Bordeaux City, wine country, too close for comfort. You're listening to ABC News.
28: Here's the official forecast for tonight. A chance of showers and thunderstorms, 74 the low. Mostly sunny tomorrow, scattered showers and thunderstorms. 93 the high, a heat index making it feel like 101. Mostly clear heading into tomorrow night, the low down to 76. Tuesday, mostly sunny, afternoon showers. It's going to be windy, gusts nearing 20 miles per hour, a high of 95. Tuesday night, more rain and thunderstorms and 74. I'm Craig Allen on WGOW.
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11: G-O-W. Work, she's feeling. Working, she's
0: feeling. It's always amazing to me how much AI is changing our lives. I read this story about, they call him a tech entrepreneur. His name's Paul Gungenham. And Rosie is his rescue dog. And Rosie was diagnosed with cancer and just given months to live. So Paul did a whole bunch of research, got onto all the AI bots, and figured out for $3,000 he could sequence her DNA and to map out specific protein mutations in her tumor using something called AlphaFold. He took that digital map to scientists at a local university where they manufactured a custom mRNA vaccine. And Rosie is cancer-free.
1: What can we do with this with everybody?
0: I don't know. Isn't that crazy that the guy was able to do this? I mean, but that was the power of AI, right?
1: But is it because it's a dog? They'll go ahead and hit it with it because it's property and not a human?
0: It didn't have to go through probably any FDA type of things. Actually, this happened in Australia, so I don't even know I don't know what kind of safeguards they would have. But here in the United States, like, well, you know, we have to have clinical trials.
1: Right, exactly. we should be able to get that done for you 7 years after your dog's already dead.
0: So I have a really bad joke about a rescue dog.
1: After the story of a dog surviving cancer.
0: Yeah, I don't
1: know. You know what? Let's try it.
0: No, I don't think it'd be appropriate. I think it'd be in bad form, bad taste, to tell this joke.
1: I'm still waiting for it to happen.
0: Should I just go ahead and do
1: it? Just rip the Band-Aid.
0: You know, because people are going to get mad.
1: And if they do, we've set it up. We understand this might be distasteful.
0: I mean, I hate cancer.
1: Right, of course.
0: And I love rescue dogs. So I don't think I can do this. But let me think about it a little bit more.
1: Okay, we'll circle back. That's what we could do. In 40 minutes, you'll just say the joke out of context.
0: Okay, perfect.
1: And then whoever wants to can sync the two back together.
0: And then if you you're upset, then you can't be because there's 40 right. minutes.
1: Yeah, that was forever ago.
0: You're so smart. Because after all, I'm Kim Komando, your beloved digital goddess. It's called the Kim Komando Show because after all, we are the biggest, the best, the award-winning show and the biggest show about all things digital. 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
0: Subscribe. 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
1: Subscribe. No, seriously, go over to the YouTube page. We're redoing the set for the podcast, but once that's done, we're going to be up and running with the podcast again. And every single time we go live, post a new video, you'll get a notification. 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Ding,
0: ding. 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

0: my gosh, it's Sunday. It's Sterling every damn Sunday. It's Sterling on Sunday. And that means that you're in for a treat. 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This is radio the way it was meant to be sound, like sounding like it's supposed to be sounding.
1: If you saved a dollar a day for a year, do you know how much money you'd have? Roughly $30,000.
2: If you're ever mad at a woman, just remember, she's probably... It's not her fault.
0: Oh, and we love her.
3: Mom, I've decided I think happiness means more than money.
4: Bridge, what did you just say to me? Happiness means more than money? Who told you this lie? Was it one of your little college friends? You cannot eat happiness, Bridge, and you certainly cannot use it to pay the rent in New York. Please go study your finance books immediately before I have a heart attack right here on this phone.
3: But what's the point of making a lot of money if you can't be happy with it anyways?
4: Bridge, please stop talking like you are living in a movie. Who told you that rich people are not happy? They are crying in their Bentleys, which is much better than crying on the subway. Go do your homework and find some money to be miserable with, okay?
3: Are you sure? Because if I'm going to commit the rest of my life towards a cause, I feel like happiness makes more sense.
4: Bridge, what cause are you committing your life to? You are 21 years old. Your only cause right now should be passing your exams and finding a job that pays actual currency. If you want to be happy, get a high-paying job, buy a nice house, and then you can sit in your beautiful air-conditioned living room and contemplate the universe.
3: Goodbye, Mom.
0: But the key there is air conditioned. It is shocking to me, Walter Sterling, and maybe you. There are homes, businesses,

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1: If I know how to get it turned on. Hey, what's going on with this air conditioner? Would you turn it on, please? But if it's you, and I'm a guest in your house, I don't know how to say it. I had a very, you know how you lose friends over stupid things? Like who they thought you voted for? That was the dumbest thing. Doesn't matter who I voted for, I'm still your friend. But the stupidest thing is, I was staying at a friend's apartment, a really good friend, and an insanely beautiful apartment. And I had stayed there many times. There was an air conditioner in the guest bedroom, and I turned it on, and there was never a problem. And then one day, he said, you can't turn it on. I said, why? Because I'm air conditioning this other room, and if we turn them both on, the power will go out, we'll pop a circuit breaker. The other room was the computer room. He was more worried about keeping his computers cold than keeping his guest comfortable. Okay, it was so hot.
2: How hot was it?
1: It was so hot.
2: Where's Ruth?
1: That I'd go down to my car, sit in the car, and cool off for half an hour. That's how hot it was, and I couldn't stay in that bedroom. I can't sleep without an air conditioner. I need the noise, and I need the cold. As I've explained many times, Dr. Oz says you have to, your core temperature has to be low in order to fall asleep. I think I've explained everything. I think we've gone over all the key points except Love Island.
3: Love Island fans are saying that Yulia deserves a huge apology. Tonight, after a deep chat with Cav, Aiden realized that maybe he doesn't have as deep feelings for Priya as he initially thought, and he decided to tell Priya his concerns, basically saying that he's not 100% sure that they're going to work out. And now a lot of Love Island fans are saying that Yulia deserves an apology, because you might remember the fierce backlash she was getting just 6 days ago when she sat down with Aiden and was basically pushing the idea of Alyssia onto him because she wasn't buying him and Priya together.
1: Well, so there. What else do we have to report? So then there was the World Cup, right? Now, I don't know anything about sports, and I'm proud of that. There was the World Cup, and all I know are two things. Whenever they've held a World Cup anywhere, there's been violence in the street, total destruction. I don't quite see how this is a good sport or a beneficial sport, but let's bring it here. We've gotten very good at bringing in things from other countries that destroy us, and sure enough, they lost or won or something in New York and destroyed the streets, just trashed them to death, totally trashed the streets, and that was predictable. But I don't understand what the score is, 2-0, like they score 2 goals, 3 goals? What kind of sport is that? Golf? What is that? And then they destroy the streets. And then they drink weird beer. And they have unusual logos. I don't need unusual logos. I have the WNBA. I don't need any more than that. The WNBA. What a good idea. What a harsh reality. But a good idea. What they have done to one of the greatest athletes of your time. What they have done to Caitlin Clark is criminal. And I hope she sues their butts off. Because what they have done to her is suicide. Here they had a player who filled stadiums to the point where they had to get bigger stadiums. They had to get bigger stadiums. Instead of on a bus, they were on private jets. She did that. And rather than every player, every day, saying, thank you, Caitlin Clark, thank you for making us legit, thank you for making us big time, instead of that, they elbow her, shove her, push her, deny her contracts, deny her wealthy contracts with outside companies, everything possible to make her life miserable. That's what they've done. All right, everybody's very excited about Lesbians in Space. You're new with us. You're new to Sterling Every Sunday. You're new. Research says that the most popular features at this time of day are lesbians and outer space stories. It used to say lesbians in space in training bras. Why did it stop the training bras? What happened with that? It used to say lesbians in space in training bras. That was the sports part. The most popular things at this time of day are sports, lesbianism, outer space stories, and it was lesbians in space wearing sports bras. Get it? Covered the waterfront, the flow, as they say. All right, you and I can stay in touch at all times. Coming up in just seconds, more fun. But first, get in touch at WalterMSterling@gmail.com. And I have a great website. Go to the website. 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
0: Those are pre-programmed, pre-packaged. The disc jockeys get to ad-lib nothing. Everything they say is written down. It's in front of them on a card. No, really. And here you are, completely not fitting in.
10: In case you haven't noticed, I'm weird. I'm a weirdo. I don't fit in, and I don't want to fit in. Have you ever seen me without this stupid hat on? That's weird.
11: We don't fit in. Normal people don't listen to the radio at this time. It's not a normal thing to do. Many people have graduated from college just now, and we stopped a few of them on the street to ask them some basic questions to see how their education went.
12: What country is Baghdad in?
13: I don't know.
14: Sounds Indian.
15: Turkey?
12: Turkey. What country is Cairo in?
15: Oh, damn it. Korea?
16: In Asia, I don't know.
14: It's in South America, so let's just say Brazil.
12: Vienna. What country is Vienna in?
15: Vietnamese.
17: Italy?
12: Italy.
15: I was going to say Italy, I think.
14: Oh, Vienna is in Italy.
11: Walter Sterling, go to my website. I want you to see this website. You can see pictures of me. Whoa. And find out about the show. It's Walter Sterling's show. Go and learn about it. Walter Sterling's show. And you can get a free Midnight Misfits card there. You can download it and print it. It explains to you what a misfit is, what they do, what they don't do, and a decoder card. The decoder card lets you in on the secret messages that I reveal on this show. WalterSterlingShow.com. Fabulous. Let me talk to you about one of the big challenges you and I have on any given day, which is dealing with the spam and the scams. I suffered two big scams. I can't believe I fell for both of them. One was the Social Security scam. Guy calls up, you get a message that sounds very professional and serious and says you must call this number. The Social Security Administration is very worried about something you've disclosed. You're committing fraud. You have to start. It was like, whoa. And then I checked the number and son of a gun, it was the actual phone number of the Social Security Administration. Well, that convinced me. And then there was another one. Guy calls up, sounds like a police officer, has scanners in the background, sounded like a police station. And he starts going on about how I owed the New York State Thruway toll money. And we all do. So it's a safe bet. And he said, they're going to arrest you for this. And they're going to do it now. Unless you bring us the money right away, we can intervene. The state's going to come, but we can intervene. Come to our police station and give us the money and we'll stop it. And I said, where's the police station? And he gave me the address of the police station, and it was right. And then they said, now on your way to the police station, you need to stop at a dispenser, at our dispenser, our special ATM for fines, and bring us the receipt that you paid for it. So he sent me to an ATM where I'm supposed to make a deposit of the cash. That'll get me a receipt, and I'm supposed to bring him the receipt. I'm believing this because the scanner sound was there, the phone numbers matched up with the real police station. All of it was a scam. I had to get my number. How'd they get my address? Data brokers. There's this evil group of people called data brokers, and they'll sell all your information, including your income, including your home address, your children's name, and they can capture your voice off of YouTube. They grab a piece of your voice off of YouTube. They'll start making phone calls, and thanks to AI, they've got a voice on there that sounds just like you. Hi, I need $2,000. 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All right, Walter Sterling, good evening. Now, the other thing I'm worried about is the CERN reactor. The CERN collider. You know about this?
18: Tell us your name and what you do for a living.
19: I'm Maxwell Lahan, and I am a physicist, inventor, entrepreneur, and, well, I guess change maker. I'm 13, and I feel like I can change the world, and I've already started my positive impact on it.
18: What have you done? How have you changed the world so far?
19: So aside from inventing a whole bunch of different stuff that probably won't matter now, but my most recent thing, which has gotten me a little bit of attention online, is my energy device, where I extract electromagnetic energy from everything around us and convert it into electrical energy. In other words, a stream of unlimited energy. So, you know.
20: A few months ago, Max took the matter into his own hands and created this electromagnetic harvester out of a coffee can, some wire, two coils, and a spoon.
19: This cost me $14.
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21: As cheesy as this sounds, from day one on this planet, I knew that I was put on here for a reason, and that reason is to invent. to bring the future.
20: Max has always admired Albert Einstein and inventor Nikola Tesla. They taught him a little bit more than just science.
21: Make the world a better place, to give the world what it doesn't have so that it doesn't have to struggle.
11: The young inventor says that the CERN collider in Sweden, wherever it is, when it was turned on, jumped us in the universe, put us on a different timeline. I tend to believe him.
13: Hey, Walter. On tonight's episode of Confessions of a Retired Detective, I'd like to tell the story of what happened to a retired NYPD detective with light fingers. When I first got to my precinct, our detective squad was, let's just say, no ball of fire. And there was one guy up there. I mean, he wasn't a bad guy, but whenever you'd asked him a question, he kind of gave you that look like, don't bother me, kid. I don't have time for you. But here's the thing. Whenever this guy caught a case, it was all hands on deck, and he needed everybody to help in and pitch in to help this guy. And I was like, gee, I just couldn't believe it, even as a young cop, the irony of that. He was a beefy guy, and he always had this walrus-like wax mustache that he was always twirling the ends on. And the guy was a huge New York Yankees fan, and his desk looked like a shrine to the Yankees. It looked like something a 12-year-old boy would have in his room. He had Yankee cups, autographed baseballs, bobbleheads. He used to wear sometimes white and blue pinstripe suits. Guy loved the Yankees, and so did I. But one day I remember I looked at his desk and I go, you a Yankee fan? He gave me a dirty look. So what winds up happening is I leave the precinct. I do my time. I retire, move out of state. And a couple of years later, when I came up to New York to visit, my friend, whose mother had worked for the Yankees for over 30 years and used to get us free tickets, said to me, hey, you want to catch a game? I said, yeah, great. So we parked over by my old precinct. We took a gypsy cab over to the stadium, and it was my first trip to the new Yankee Stadium, so I was excited. And we're walking around the concourse, and I'm like, wow, this is really cool. And out of the corner of my eye, who do I see sitting in a pimped out New York Yankee golf cart but that detective? And he's sitting there with his walrus mustache, and he's got a radio in one hand, and he's got a lanyard around his neck with Yankee credentials on the other. So I was guessing he was pretty high up now in the security department. He looked at me, and I looked at him, and he looked away. So my friend caught on, and he goes, I guess you guys don't like each other. I said, yeah, we know each other, but I mean, I'm not his cup of tea. He's not mine. And I didn't think nothing of it. So we went in and caught the game. Couple of years later, my friend calls me up, same guy, and he says, you remember that guy with that mustache sitting in the golf cart? I go, yeah. He goes, the Yankees just fired him. I said, for what? He goes, well, he could have gotten arrested. I go, what are you talking about? He goes, he was the security guy, and he was in charge of protecting the archives. So apparently in the basement of Yankee Stadium, they had all these records like Babe Ruth's contract and stuff. I guess he was upset with the Yankees, or for whatever reason, decided to take a bunch of these items home. Some say he was going to sell them. Others say he just wanted to look at him. Whatever the reason, he wasn't supposed to have him. So the New York Yankees wound up firing him after doing 17 years with the organization. I wouldn't have pictured the guy to be a thief, but who knows? So for more behind the scenes NYPD stories, be sure to check out my new book, NYPD Behind the Blue Wall of Silence, available on Amazon. I'm retired detective turned author Vic Ferrari with Walter

0: Sacramento, this is weather for Sterling every day and Sunday night. I am meteorologist Dr. Dave Iser. The surge of monsoonal moisture causing the higher than normal humidity levels out west will be cut off shortly by high pressure over the central U.S., which will be retrograding or moving backwards or westward. The air will dry out, but temperatures will rise by the end of the week as we close out the month of July and move into August. With breezy conditions, we're going to have to keep an eye on wildfire hazards as well. For Sacramento specifically, sunny and hot tomorrow with a high of 93. Upper 90s on tap for the end of the latter part of next week, with highs near 100 degrees for Thursday, Friday, and into next weekend. Overnight lows will be near 60 degrees, so keep the windows open at night and save on the electricity bill. This is meteorologist Dr. Dave Iser with weather reports 6 and 36 past every hour, only right here for Sterling every damn Sunday night.
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4: Thanks very much, Walter. You know how much I enjoy being on this great radio station, especially with Sterling every damn Sunday. Yes, it's your pal, Mateus Boom Bell, delighted to be with you tonight as we take a look at the movie news from around the world. And we'll start with the box office. The Odyssey has done tremendous business. Christopher Nolan's epic, based on Homer's poem, has now made $199 million since opening. Moana is in the number two spot, that Disney remake of their 2016 movie, this time with live action, and Dwayne Johnson and his terrific personality is climbing slowly to $92 million. Toy Story 5 is in the third place. It's been out a few weeks at $439 million. Minions and Monsters has made $146 million since it opened a couple of weeks ago. As a matter of fact, I didn't get to see it then. I've seen it since, and we'll be talking about it in just a few minutes on Sterling every damn Sunday. And in fifth place, as of last week's numbers, Evil Dead Burn. The horror movies are doing really well this summer. Evil Dead Burn, $27 million since its opening, in fifth place in last week's box office. The big news in the movie world, as reported by Screen Daily's Jeremy Kay, is that Paramount has agreed to postpone the Warner Brothers Discovery merger in light of antitrust lawsuits brought by U.S. states and the Writers Guild of America. In papers filed by the media company on Friday, Paramount agreed it would not close the $111 billion transaction until 5 days after cases are heard, or June 1st, whichever occurs first. There's still no trial date after a coalition of 12 states, spearheaded by California, secured a temporary restraining order earlier this week, blocking the merger for 28 days. They have alleged a merger will harm cable and theatrical competition. The state's preliminary injunction motion, scheduled for August 3rd, is canceled, and the WGA has withdrawn its motion. If required, both plaintiffs would be allowed to file motions for preliminary injunction orders at a later date. Evidently, a ticking fee becomes payable by Paramount to Warner Brothers Discovery shareholders should the merger close after September 30th. The fee's understood to be the equivalent of just under $7 million a day. Were the entire transaction to fall apart, Paramount would owe Warner Brothers Discovery $7 billion. California attorney Rob Bonta said Friday afternoon, "Our argument against this illegal merger is straightforward. When too few corporations have too much power in markets central to American life, it makes things more expensive and it makes things worse," unquote. Bonta continued, quote, "Today's agreement is great news for audiences, movie theaters, and the many people that write, build, and create the art, news, and entertainment so many of us enjoy. We're eager to continue to make our case in court and celebrate another tremendous win in our effort to ensure this unlawful merger never sees the light of day," unquote. The merger's been approved by the U.S. Department of Justice, and earlier this week, the European Commission gave its approval on the condition that Paramount breaks up the United International Pictures distribution joint venture with Universal Pictures. Now, from Paramount, a spokesman said, "Today's agreement is a significant win because the result is exactly what we sought from the outset, a direct path to a trial based on evidence. This is the fastest and clearest way to prove that this transaction is good for competition, good for consumers, good for creators, a conclusion dozens of competition authorities around the world have already reached." Well, we'll see how it all turns out in a matter of time. A really fun movie for children and adults. It's Minions and Monsters. Pierre Coffin directs, and it's got some great voices in it. Allison Janney, George Lucas, Christoph Waltz, Jeff Bridges, Jesse Eisenberg, Zoe Deutsch, Bobby Moynihan, Trey Parker, all adding life to a Minions movie. And of course, if you follow these things, they're really quite fun. In this particular one, they're invading Hollywood of the 1920s. A lot of tributes to great film stars of that era, like Charlie Chaplin and Buster Keaton and others. It's a true delight for children and adults, and I hope that you might see it with your kids this weekend. I think you'll enjoy it more than the previous Minion movies. Won't you follow me on Facebook at Matthias Bombals Hollywood? That's Matthias Bombals Hollywood. MATIASBOMBAL Hollywood, just like the city. Matthias Bombals Hollywood on Facebook. Walter, you know just how much I enjoy being on this great radio station with you and this great program. And I'm sure our dear listener tuning in right now will very much enjoy the rest of Sterling every damn Sunday.
3: We are in our laundry room, the laundry room. And because I figure that's probably where you are on a Sunday night if you're not driving. Mm. I'm drinking a coffee, a kind I never drank before. It's a store brand. And it said breakfast blend. I figure whenever they say breakfast blend, they're flirting with a relationship to Dunkin' Donuts. You go to the supermarket and it says breakfast blend. Do you, or it says donut shop. I'm like, okay, so that's a Dunkin' Donuts coffee taste. Well, we'll see, but actually it's really good. And the problem with store brands is now I'm going to have to remember what it is again. I have so many existential threats. We ran out of paper towels. What are the real issues in your home? You run out of paper towels. Crisis management. You run out of toilet paper. Whoa. I got a bird feeder. I hate to run out of bird food because I get very guilty about that. I feel very guilty about that. And I'm using a Sennheiser microphone. I love this microphone. I'm waiting. My RCA 77 is in the shop, Bill White. I'm waiting for that to get fixed. I sent it to him a month ago. See, the RCA 77, which is, you'd know it if you saw it in a second. It looks like a pill. It's the best mic, and it's been out since 1950. They stopped making them in 62, 67. It's the best mic for broadcast. And you know this broadcast? I don't know why. Don't ask me. That's the extent of my technical knowledge is that I actually got the model number right. Other RCA 77 DXs and RCA 77 A's. A's are the rarest ones. Yes, they are. However, I had a D, and it's in the repair shop. It was a gift from Alan Shaw, the best broadcast executive I have ever known. Why is that, Walter? Well, most broadcast executives, and maybe this is true in your business too, most broadcast executives know sales. They don't know product. It's really that simple. The way you motivate salespeople is the opposite of the way you motivate product people. Product people are swimming uphill all day. They're doing their damnedest all. They're doing the best they can all the time. They don't know how to do less. They really, people who program radio stations, at where you work, the people who cut hair, do the nails, the ones who do it best or teach others to do it, I'll bet you they don't know how to do it less. They're there at 10 o'clock at night. True of all product people. At an ad agency, a graphic arts house, a software company, the people who make it, that's what they think about all the time. They don't think about anything else. And it's true in radio and in TV. A producer in TV, all she's thinking about all the time is how to do her show better, because everything we do is public. Even this show is public. And as a result, we can't turn it off. I just took 2 days off. I feel exactly the same as I did on Thursday. Because why? Because I was thinking about this show and how to entertain you. Because you are so fussy. You are just so freaking fussy. And you should be, because you have 50 choices on the radio, 1,000 choices on TV, a couple hundred magazines, endless porn sites that you go to. And I have to be compelling. And I have to think about how to be compelling. Alan Shaw was unique in that he knew how to stand in front of a room of salespeople and motivate them. And he knew how to stand with a disc jockey or a talk show host and motivate them, and to create an atmosphere where both were successful. He became vice chairman of the board of Beasley Broadcasting. He owns Sentinel Broadcasting, based in Vegas. Is it Sentinel or Centennial, Alan? I'm sorry. But I knew him first when he was president of the ABC FM radio division, and he was the one who created album rock. Many take credit. Many take credit, but he invented it. He made it work. His team and him, and it's one thing to invent. He did this other thing. He convinced the corporation to go ahead and do it. It's one thing to come up with a wacky idea, trust me. It's another thing to convince the corporation to go ahead and do it. I'm Walter Sterling. This is Sterling Every Damn Sunday. I am weary of spam calls and scam calls, especially when I get voicemail from people I think I know, and then it turns out it isn't really them. Or I'll see a caller ID and it's a caller I know, and then it turns out to not really be them. How do companies get my numbers? Data brokers. 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Data brokers. 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
3: Get to be together at this time every Sunday, 10 p.m. to 1 a.m. Eastern. 10 p.m. to 1 a.m. Eastern. I am fascinated by certain things, mysterious things.
15: They told us the World's Fair buildings were temporary. But how do you build marble palaces in a few months and then just destroy them? Look at the photos. Massive domes, steel towers, electric grids, structures more advanced than the cities we live in today. Does that really sound like temporary wood and plaster? Here's the twist. Some believe these weren't exhibition halls at all. They were the last remains of Tartaria, a lost civilization erased from our history books.
16: I want to start with a bridge, not a famous one. Not the Golden Gate, not Tower Bridge, nothing you'd put on a postcard. I want to start with a bridge that almost nobody photographs, that tour guides don't mention, that sits in a provincial corner of Eastern Europe with no plaque explaining what it is or how old it is or why exactly it was built the way it was built. I'm standing above the Drina River in Serbia, and the bridge I'm looking at is wider than the road that leads to it, considerably wider.
17: Do you realize that because of you, this city is being overrun by
7: by baboons.
8: Well, isn't that the fault of the voters?
3: One of the things about summer weekends or summer vacations is you spend leisure time with your significant other, unscheduled time with your significant other, and that can result in reflection about your significant other. You actually look at him on the beach. How does that look compared to the man you married? How does the swimsuit size change as your marriage evolves? How? One of the challenges of having children and schedules and both people working is there is not much time to reflect and spend quality time alone. A date night won't do it. A date night will be dinner. Oh, this wasn't so good. Oh, that was delicious. Can I try some of yours? Dinner. No real conversation. But you're stuck with somebody who you married for a week or two, and that's a very different set of reflections. That's a different challenge. And you look at them in a way you haven't looked at them in a while. Is this the person you would choose to have sex with if you met them today? That's really the bottom line. Not do they have good character? Do they have good traits? No, you look at them like, yeah. And then I will tell you the fact about why men seek a divorce. It's not sex. It's not money. It's softness. Men are attracted to women because women are soft and gentle and kind and laugh at the right times and ask the good questions. And that doesn't make a woman docile. That doesn't make a woman anything other than another person who's kind and gentle. I don't think there's a sex trait to that. There's not a sex assignment to that. But at some point during every marriage, it seems that women become less and less soft and more critical and more editorial. They start editing the things men do. Why did you put that there? Anytime a wife starts a sentence by saying, let me ask you something, you're dead. If she starts by saying, let me ask you something, you're dead, man. That's where it gets to. The minute it flips, the minute it hits 50% criticism versus 60% positive, 60% ego brushes, the minute it gets more negative than positive, the man has to protect himself. And the way he does that is he consistently backs away. At first, he just keeps his mouth shut, and he doesn't get involved. The reason I've been married for a very long time is my marriage is none of my business. I just don't get involved. If she has a problem, she can go talk to her sister. That's what sister-in-laws are for. Sister-in-laws will lay out all the challenges of your marriage. That's what they do. But that's the problem, is that the minute a woman criticizes more than she compliments is the minute the man starts to pull away, rather than enter a fight, rather than enter a debate. He just shuts up. And the longer he shuts up, the shorter and less time, the less the odds are of him opening up ever again. The longer he shuts up, the less he's inclined to a constructive conversation about, well, could we do this or this? Because whenever a man says to a woman, hey, can we talk about a couple things that bother me? There's nothing wrong with you, dear, but there are a couple things that bother me. I just thought you should know. And then he starts to constructively and calmly and positively share his concerns with his wife or other. The minute that happens, she isn't going to react with, oh, that's good to know. Thank you for telling me. No, that isn't going to happen. She's going to start to get angry, and she's going to start to explain to him why he was responsible for that behavior. Oh, I do that because you do this. That's not a constructive conversation. That's an anger volley. Well, you had a little anger, and you brought it up, and you tossed it up in the air, and it got slammed back in your face. For reasons that I don't understand, it is harder for women to admit they were wrong than for a guy to admit he's wrong. I don't know what that is. If a man presents some constructive, positive arguments, reasons, evidence of things that are going on that bother him, they're not ending the marriage, they're not blaming it, there's no blame, he's just, this bothers me. Well, the minute he goes there, she reacts in anger and blames him, rather than saying, thanks for telling me, I'll work on it. That never is said. Why is this? Why is this ugliness existing in most marriages? And that's why half of them end in divorce, because they can't have that conversation. Not because of sexo, not because the other woman is sexually attractive. It's because the other woman is soft and kind and compliments more than criticizes. And then the man gets fooled. He divorces his current criticizing wife and goes to his new complimentary wife, and that will last for 6.5 years. At some point, Taylor Swift is going to start to criticize Travis Kelce. I give that marriage 1.5 years after the baby. She wants a baby. He wants a baby. And you know what? They'll both be damn good parents. He'll be a great dad. Could you imagine being a boy and liking sports, and that's your freaking father? Tyler Huo, you've already got the touchdown. You won. But let's say you're not a boy who likes sports. Let's say you're a sissy boy. No, I'm just kidding. And he, and that's your mother. Oh, man. Either way, they have the deal. Either way, whether it's a Taylor kid or a Travis kid, that is one lucky kid. He won. She won. Whoa. Not to mention passes and concert tickets to anything they want. Oh, really? Yeah, I'd like to see Ed Sheeran. Oh, you want a Taylor Swift ticket? I don't know. I'll have to ask my mom. Whoa. Try this. Next time your husband says, I want to talk to you about something, script in your mind, I will work on it. Rather than, well, it's your fault. Just say, okay, thank you for telling me. I will work on it. Your marriage will have another 5 years. I'm Walter Sterling, and this is Sterling Every Damn Sunday.
7: The people of Walmart.
17: Walmart parking lots. Yeah, there's a lot of crime that goes on there, no question about it. This happened in Lumberton. And, yeah, man, and Florida sex offender got into an argument in the parking lot. Blake Reed, who's from Florida, lives in his mobile home on tour of this great country, held off police Monday night. Yeah, because he was not going to lose this argument. So he and the guy get into an argument. Mr. Reed pulls off the glasses of the person in the car, then goes into his RV, his motorhome, and brandished a flamethrower. Yeah, flamethrower. Fire, fire, fire. Okay, a couple of things to note. Brandishing weapons in many states, it gets you automatically a ticket to jail. Number two, there is no argument in a parking lot that should ever bring you to initiate getting a flamethrower. If you're there, that's not so good. Now, Blake Reed, apparently he's been on tour. He's a convicted sex offender. Yeah, it was gruesome crimes with kiddos. And they let him out. And apparently, this guy's been touring this country. Now, I have a quick question. And not necessarily the type of question you normally get right here on Sterling Every Damn Night and the People of Walmart. I want to know if you are a sex offender in an RV and you're just sort of driving around the United States of America willy-nilly, do you have to, like, re-register as a sex offender in each state you're in or each community? How long do you get a grace period? Is it like less than 30 days? You're cool? And I think that's an important deal. All right, so don't get into verbal disputes in the Walmart parking lot. This apparently was pure random hatred against each other. The fellers didn't know each other. Walmart's parking lot, I suggest, especially after sundown, parking as close to the store as possible. For the people of Walmart, I'm Velo Hool. Sterling, every damn night.
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27: From ABC News, I'm Wayne Cabot. Multiple people have been shot in gunfire near Seattle's iconic Space Needle. The Seattle Center was hosting a food festival drawing 350,000 attendees over 3 days of community events, according to its website. Election confusion. 100 days before the midterms, a federal court this weekend said 23 Democratic-led states do not have to follow a Trump executive order requiring the Postal Service make a list of approved voters. The First Circuit Court of Appeals affirming states are responsible constitutionally for federal elections, ruling against federal meddling. This affects 23 states that sued. Not clear if the USPS must carry out Trump's order in the other states, Republican-led states. Blaming Republicans for gas over $4 a gallon, Democrat leader Hakeem Jeffries at a campaign rally in Bethlehem, Pennsylvania.
28: They told you they'd stop spending money on stupid wars in the Middle East. They promised to bring energy prices down by 50% and get gas below $2 a gallon. The exact opposite has happened.
27: A quiet weekend in the Iran war has oil lower, but with new pressure.
29: The Houthis, an Iranian proxy group in Yemen, have opened a new front targeting Saudi oil exports, claiming they hit state-run oil operations in the Saudi kingdom. They've also declared a maritime blockade on Saudi-linked shipping in the Red Sea's Bab el-Mandeb Strait, which serves as a vital trade route. Mike Dubusky, ABC News, New York.
27: Theaters are adding showtimes trying to meet demand for The Odyssey. Problem is, people want to see it in IMAX, 70 millimeters, and there are only 41 IMAX screens worldwide. Most of those theaters are sold out through September. This weekend, the second weekend of North American sales, it took in $87 million. The global take so far, $640 million. 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
30: Here's the official forecast for tonight. A chance of showers and thunderstorms, 74 the low. Mostly sunny tomorrow, scattered showers and thunderstorms. 93 the high, a heat index making it feel like 101. Mostly clear heading into tomorrow night, the low down to 76. Tuesday, mostly sunny, afternoon showers. It's going to be windy, gusts nearing 20 miles per hour, a high of 95. Tuesday night, more rain and thunderstorms and 74. I'm Craig Allen on WGOW.
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10: Across the country right now, at this very moment, there are probably arguments taking place about who's doing more of the housework, the homework, the shuttling of kids from this activity to that. It's true. By and large, women do more of this than men. But doesn't have to be that way. And if you and your spouse can level that playing field, it's going to make both of you and your kids happier. Psychologist Yelena Kecmanovich says this might be how you get there. As hard as it might be at first, try to think of your partner like a teammate, not an adversary. Learn how to do some of the chores your partner does to get a better understanding of how much effort something takes. And finally, take the time to acknowledge what the other person is doing. And every now and then, even express your appreciation. That'll go a long way. I'm Dr. Sanjay Gupta, helping you live a better life.
11: 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Tonight, lesbians, strippers, and other ratings grabbers. I'm your announcer, James Goblin.
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12: From Maine to Sacramento, this is weather for Sterling every damn Sunday night. I am meteorologist Dr. Dave Iser. A persistent upper-level high-pressure system across the central and southern U.S. will continue into this next week. Hazardous heat is going to continue. The afternoon highs in the upper 90s to lower 100s, while isolated areas in the desert southwest may see highs of 115 to 120. That's extreme heat risk across the plains, Mississippi Valley, parts of the Midwest, and Rockies through tomorrow. Meanwhile, a cold front from eastern Canada will reinforce severe thunderstorm development with flash flooding across the Great Lakes, Ohio Valley, and portions of the Northeast. But the Northeast will be very, very pretty for the next 48 hours. Over in the Southwest, we've got deep monsoonal moisture fueling heavy thunderstorms there as well in the Four Corners region particularly, as well as persistent thunderstorms in the panhandle of Florida. So lots going on weather-wise. This is meteorologist Dr. Dave Iser with weather reports at 6 and 36 past every hour, only right here on Sterling every damn Sunday night.

little past 11, Sterling, every damn Sunday, going home from the lake, the shore, the beach. This is when we go home, on the highway, and we pray there isn't construction up ahead. Why are we delayed by construction on the weekends when there's no construction? I'll bet you they could move those cones before they went home on Friday night at 5 sharp. Union rules. I'll bet you they could. There's so many inconveniences that are caused by the day people, the people who work in the morning, that crowd of people who say, you know, you got to get up early. We got to get to work earlier. No, you don't. The rules about when to get to work, how many hours a day we work, those are all arbitrary. They were primarily made up in the 1890s by Rockefeller, Ford, George Westinghouse, industrialists who needed people to work on an assembly line. They needed an assembly line crew, and they had to get people in sync. Assembly lines don't work when people show up that like they feel like it. There's no, you know, I need the personal time off. You're working in an assembly line. That assembly line can't work if it's missing certain people. It's interesting, isn't it, that the assembly line was meant to automate the process of manufacturing and make it faster and simpler, and it does. But in order for the assembly line to work, workers, humans, have to show up, push the buttons, control the line, control the speed. That's what they have to do. They have to be able to stop the line. The result is that the hours we work are put together to ensure a staffed assembly line. If you're docked pay, if you get in too late, it's not because office work, advertising work, thought work requires you to show up at a certain time. It doesn't. It may well be better for you to show up much later than to show up much earlier because everybody's different. There are owls and there are wrens. And if you're an owl, showing up at 8:30 in the morning to show that you can be there on time and extra early serves nothing because by 11 o'clock you've crashed. That's the challenge. That's the insanity of the way we work today. A high school decided to have the kids come in at 10 a.m. rather than 8. The number of kids who were tardy was almost zero. People skipping school, almost zero. Grades improved dramatically. When you're 17 and 16, you are growing. Your body's exhausted just from growing. You need much more sleep. Much more sleep. To ask a teenager to get up at 7 is cruel. It's cruel. Grandpa only needs 6 hours sleep. That's a fact. But the kid needs 10, 11, 12. They're not getting it. They're being eaten at both ends. At night, well, you got to do your homework. I got to do my homework. They have 8 seconds for a social life. And you have the insane desire to have them help around the house. Just leave the kid alone. You don't need help around the house. Hire a housekeeper. For God's sakes, what's wrong with you? You're a grown up. All the things needed to be done around the house, that's your job. Your teenager's job is to grow and get through high school. Prepare for college if that's what they want. It's not to help you with the kitchen floor. It's not to help you with the bathtub. No, that's your job. Once you're an adult and you bought the house and you decided to have the kid, you did. It's not the kid's job to do your chores. Here are your chores. You don't do homework. You don't go to school. Everything else is your job. And look at that kid's day. Oh, well, they were just in school all day. No, not just. School is exhausting. Remember, school is exhausting. The social pressures are real. Academic pressures are real. And every single thing that kid is dealing with in high school, think about this, is brand new. Not only are they going to school, but every second is brand new. All the information they're being given is new. You know how hard it is for you to learn new stuff. Well, that's what they do all day. And then they get made fun of, and then they're expected to do extracurricular activities, which they really don't care about.

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1: Study period. Imagine having to not fall asleep for 45 minutes in that sort of day. By the time lunch is there, they have to hope they can sit down with the good kids. They know they're not going to sit down with the cool kids. They're going to eat mystery meatloaf, cold mashed potatoes, a little tiny milk, soda. No, absolutely not. That wouldn't be healthy. We can't have soda. Oh, no, no, no. Oh, and there's Susie Skeets. There's Susie Skeets in a sweater and a skirt and penny loafers. Is there anything hotter in high school than penny loafers? No. No tattoos. She has no piercings. She's ready to go to Smith College. And you're looking at Susie Skeets and you're watching, where is she sitting? Who is she sitting with? Oh, she's sitting with Carrie, and she's sitting with Francine and the exchange student. Whoa. And no boys are sitting with her. And you're debating, do I go over and say hi to Susie? Will she make fun of me? The big fear in high school isn't getting shoved against the lockers, although that's a very legitimate fear. The big fear in high school is being made fun of by a group of girls. And she's sitting with a group of girls, so I don't know if I really should go sit with her or try to sit with her right now, but I'm going to ask her out this week. This is the week I'm going to ask her out. Honest to God. Now you go to the afternoon classes, and those are three or four classes, all of them you hate, and then you go home. And what happens when you get home? Can you nap? Yeah, I need you to clean up the kitchen. And you're thinking, I didn't make any of that mess. I need you to clean up the kitchen and put dishes in the dishwasher the right way. The right way. There it starts, the existential threat of the dishwasher. I swear I stayed single for a very long time just so I didn't have anybody sharing their feelings about how I load the dishwasher. Do you know what I'm talking about? Do you know that challenge? I think you know. And that is why it would be a good idea for high school to start at 10 a.m. It to be still over at 3 a.m. 3 p.m., whatever you have to do in high school, whatever you have to teach in high school, that can be covered in about 5 hours a day. Tops. Tops. And all high school kids should be able to go outside for lunch, go to the diner, sit outside, walk downtown, whatever it is. They shouldn't be locked up through lunch. When you're 17 and can drive, you shouldn't be locked up for lunch. I accept that also prepares you for something too. I've got an email. It's WalterMSterling@gmail.com. WalterMSterling@gmail.com. And this show, my God, listen to this show, is Sterling every damn Sunday.
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15: 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That's just my experience. And then because of our special needs, not my kid, the cat, the male cat, the pees everywhere. I now have all of the TikTok store products preventing that cat from peeing everywhere. 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I want to see if we can get a kick to that. 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I want to study where you go and reveal to web people. 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And I thank Lee Harris and James Copeland for setting that up and for that cool website. 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Now the kid's in high school. I don't know how to stop the alarm clock. Now the kid's in high school, and he suffered through the day. He suffered with you telling him to clean up the kitchen that he didn't dirty. And it's Tuesday, and he's thinking, is this the night I ask Susie Skeets for a date? Is this the night? He's calculated that Tuesday is the best night. Monday, a little too far, but for a Friday date, or certainly a Saturday date, Tuesdays should be fine. Tuesdays should be fine. And these here days, if a woman doesn't want to go out with a guy, she'll say, no, I can't. Or I'm not, or even be really honest and say, no, I'm not interested, hon. You're a nice man, but no. Instead, in high school, it doesn't go like that at all. She doesn't say no. What she says is a distraction. I have band camp that night. I have soccer practice that night. I have field hockey. Oh, my God. Field hockey that night with bloomers. I'm washing out my bloomers. How much more social equity? How much more social equity is there for a girl than to say she has bloomers? Boys, those are great mystery clothes. Those are mystery outfits. Anything with bloomers. The first time you heard that in school, when you first time you said, well, we have to wear bloomers. What? What's that? What's that? What? What? What? What? What? What? What? What? What? What? What? What? Now, guys had to wear jock straps, which they all hated, especially buying them in a department store with their mothers. No, really. Well, how are you going to get to a department store if not with your mother? She has to drive you there. What are you going to do? Say, wait in the car? Best you can do is say to your mother, go in and go another part of the store. Go to a different part of the store. Teenagers wouldn't say, go to a different department. They would say, go to a different part of the store. That's what they would say to get them out of the jock strap department, whichever one that is. The last thing in the world you need is your mother saying, what size do you wear? What size jockstrap do you wear? Girls wear bloomers. I gotta wash my bloomers for field hockey. Well, that's a pretty good moment whether you get a date or not, but it means you're not getting the date. Or what I used to hear, I wash my hair on Tuesdays. I wash my hair on Friday. Whatever night I asked them out for, that's the night that they were washing their hair. Ray S., Mark Zaza, Drew Sivak, Michael Leon. Hey, Michael Leon. Keith Mortensen. Beryl Kravitz. These are the Midnight Misfits. Bill Buchanan. These are the Midnight Misfits. Do you not fit in? Then I want to talk to you. If you don't fit in, then this is for you. This is the Midnight Misfit Club. And the way you join, it's simple. Nobody's going to bother you. You're not going to get follow-up emails or spam calls. None of that. Go to Walter Sterling Show. Click Midnight Misfits. There you'll be able to download a membership card, get information about how to be a misfit. It's all free. And you're not going to get 20 emails the next week. We're not that sophisticated. Beryl Kravitz will tell you everything's fine. Michael Leon, everything's fine. Keith Mortensen. Now, Keith did what you meant to do. Keith drove an 18-wheeler for years for United Parcel, an 18-wheeler. And he retired.
3: What?
15: Yeah, he retired. He was in the outskirts of Philadelphia, and now he's in North Central Florida on the coast. You're on the ocean side, right, Keith? On the coast. But he did the smart thing. He had a tract of land. He probably bought it years ago, and he sat on it. Smart. Then, from scratch, he built a house for him. It had what he wanted in it. He built a nice, sensible retirement house on a lake with a gate. He has a niece. He adores the niece. The niece comes visit Uncle Keith as often as she can, because he will do what? Buy her anything she wants. Whatever she wants, Uncle Keith will buy for her. Just like you will for your nieces and your nephews, because we are suckers. Walter Sterling. The name of the show is Sterling Every Damn Sunday, a late night radio show on Sundays with an alarm clock which keeps going off. Why are you going off? I don't even know how to turn you off. Something's wrong. So many crises in Mudville. So many problems in Mudville. Oh, God. I made it make a sound I don't think it should be making. I like doing this show, and I'm glad we get together. The challenge of being a boy in high school is much greater than he gets credit for, because if he's not into sports and if he's not a straight-A kid, what is he? Effluence. He's social effluence. He is suffering quietly. Boys don't make noise. Boys don't cry out loud. Boys don't cry. And therefore, he's sitting there, sweating, worried about the pimples on his face, worried if he put on enough deodorant, because they need more, you know, not just boys. Young boys need more deodorant. And there we are, suffering through Algebra 2, being threatened with trigonometry, or the ultimate threat possible. Next class, Phys Ed, Sterling Every Damn Sunday.
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3: 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And Texas comes in again. They're just doing everything right there, aren't they? Growing state. And they now have a place called the Colorado Club. It's in Houston. Recently reopened under new ownership. The Clay Group. Yeah, the Clay Group. Apparently these people are not about clay at all. They're about ladies dancing. And I think that's great. They have a refreshed layout and vision on the Southwest Freeway. Yep. Colorado Club, high-end, good times, some of the best people you'll ever meet in your life, and some of those wonderful Texas gals. Hey, if you're looking for something to do, maybe a vacation, and you want some new destination, you've been to Yosemite, you've been to Yellowstone, you've been mauled by a grizzly bear, hey, why not? Do something different. Maybe you could be mauled by a dancer. From the Champagne Room, there's a lady called Bear. I'm Velo Hool, Strippers on the Loose, Sterling, every damn night.

0: Sacramento, this is weather for Sterling every day and Sunday night. I am meteorologist Dr. Dave Iser. The surge of monsoonal moisture causing the higher than normal humidity levels out west will be cut off shortly by high pressure over the central U.S., which will be retrograding or moving backwards or westward. The air will dry out, but temperatures will rise by the end of the week as we close out the month of July and move into August. With breezy conditions, we're going to have to keep an eye on wildfire hazards as well. For Sacramento specifically, sunny and hot tomorrow with a high of 93. Upper 90s on tap for the end of the latter part of next week, with highs near 100 degrees for Thursday, Friday, and into next weekend. Overnight lows will be near 60 degrees, so keep the windows open at night and save on the electricity bill. This is meteorologist Dr. Dave Iser with weather reports 6 and 36 past every hour, only right here for Sterling every damn Sunday night.
1: It's

0: Michelle Gibson is an expert on alternative history, a researcher, an academic, not a whack job. This is somebody who studies what she's going to say, she has footnotes, ladies and gentlemen, footnotes. Thank you, Michelle.
1: Well, thank you for having me on, Walter.
0: Now, Michelle just went through 3 weeks that you may have gone through of a sick cat, and there's nothing more important than getting a sick cat well, and I'm glad you've reported that your cat is feeling better, and good for you. I have 3 cats and one that seems to hang around outside, so I understand this pressure. Before we go to the subject I want to talk about, please give the name of your website.
1: My website is piercingtheveilofillusion.com. 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
1: At Michelle Gibson 8946.
0: At Michelle Gibson 8946. I want to talk about what Nikola Tesla was working on through most of his life, which was the distribution of free energy. But he was very clear about it. He said that it was not his idea, that it already existed, that it had already been done. And I'd like you to talk a little bit about North America, free energy, and what the heck happened to free energy as I'm looking at my $800 electric bill.
1: Well, unfortunately, I think those behind what we call the New World Order decided that free energy wasn't what they wanted. They wanted to charge us for it. I think that's what happened. And, you know, they were pretty slick about it and didn't tell us anything about the pre-existing free energy grid that was worldwide. And we live and work around this original infrastructure. It's all been given different attributions in terms of who built it, whether it's railroad or streetcar or subway or massive buildings that we're told were built, say, like in the early 1900s, or at times when we're also told that we did not have high technology, we had more of a low technology, and yet we're still building this incredible infrastructure and architecture. And my research has been along what would be called ley lines. And I think the ley lines were part and parcel of this original energy grid, cities and places all over the earth that are in alignment with each other, perfectly, geometrically with each other, with how they're oriented, how they were built, what's going on in the heavens, full moons, solstices, equinoxes, you know, so everything's all lining up with regards to what we would consider ancient, like pyramids and stone circles, all the way through to modern times. And so, like, for example, there's a phenomenon called Manhattan Hinge, where the rising sun is perfectly lined up with the street grid of Manhattan during the summer solstice and winter solstice. Everything lined up perfectly. And energy didn't come from the sources that we are most familiar with. That came later. It would have come from what I'm finding, hydroelectric power. Cathedrals were originally for worship. They were part of this infrastructure. Bell towers. Organs were instruments that were utilized by the system because it appears that things were attuned to frequency, harnessing energy from the ether. That technology was known, so that's more than likely what Tesla was referring to. If you look into the history of Wardenclyffe Tower, which was supposedly built by him, I would think it was pre-existing. But it's interesting because it's on Long Island. It's not far from Brookhaven National Laboratory. It's not far from Montauk at the eastern end of Long Island, where the Montauk Project was allegedly held. It's all concentrated there at that end of Long Island, and there's also a mirror of CERN at Brookhaven. So there is a particle accelerator there that's on the scale of CERN at Brookhaven National Laboratory. I think particle accelerators in the original civilization were very important. I think it explains a lot about how this energy was conducted and how things were built. There was this whole free energy system that I think got blown out. I think there was a deliberately caused cataclysm that destroyed this original civilization and allowed it to be covered up so effectively so that we would know nothing about it.
0: That tower that Tesla built, and you're not so sure he built it, who did?
1: I would say it would have been part of the original civilization. But if you look up Wardenclyffe Tower, you'll see that, so there's a lot of stuff going on with J.P. Morgan, and he was one of the prime movers during that time, financier of these corporations and mergers, so General Electric and that whole competition that was supposedly going on between Tesla and Westinghouse. But that Tesla Science Center, what was left of it, burned down like within the last couple of years. So that's something that typically happens to a lot of this original infrastructure, is it just gets burned out or destroyed in some way, shape, or form. My take on it at this point, after doing years of research, is I don't trust what our narrative tells us. And you know, Tesla was saying it didn't come from him, I would say he was probably building on this earlier technology we don't know anything about. I think there's more that we don't know about that's been lost than we can even imagine in terms of how this original civilization worked and what humanity was capable of.
0: Why do you think it was destroyed? And when was it destroyed?
1: I think it was destroyed within the last couple of hundred years. And a new narrative was superimposed over the ruins of the old Earth. And I think a lot of the confusion comes from this new narrative that we were given to explain the world that we live in. And so, again, I think we're looking at the last couple of hundred years, in my opinion, at the most. I don't think this happened thousands of years ago. I think it happened hundreds of years ago because, like I said, we're still living and working and using this original infrastructure, you know, thinking that it's relatively modern in our narrative because that's what we've always been told. And I think it was done by evil beings that wanted Earth, that wanted creation, that came in and, you know, found a way in here. And I think that's what the new world is, that whole concept. I think there was an old world, and this is the new world in the image that they created, and it's for power and control, ultimately.
0: Michelle Gibson, were there giants?
1: I believe so. I believe we were much bigger.
0: And why do you think they were eliminated?
1: I think they were eliminated when the civilization was destroyed. And I think it was destroyed through the energy grid. I think that the energy grid was targeted, and that is what blew everything out. Oh. And so you hear people talk about a mud flood. You hear people talk about meltology and melted buildings. My opinion is, and it's a working hypothesis. I mean, we're all kind of guessing at what happened here. What the heck happened here? But I think it was one event that caused multiple effects, and that when that happened, the giants were literally buried where they stood, because there's a lot of newspaper articles, especially from the 19th century, where people were digging for a road or, you know, whatever, and they would find giant bones.
0: And then they took the giant bones to the Smithsonian, which denies they ever existed.
1: You start heading into the 20th century and the 21st century, and any word about giants, they want to classify as a hoax.
0: Right.
1: No, it never happens. They've really clamped on the whole issue of giants.
0: Yeah. My question to you is, researching as much as you do, studying the old world rigorously and with the discipline you do, two or three questions that you have that you're going to work on next, two or three questions that as a researcher you plan to study next.
1: Well, I can tell you the subject that has my attention the most is how it truly appears that the land forms that we see today, the oceans that we see today, happened when this event happened that I'm talking about. And that if you look, I've been looking around all of the Great Lakes, and this is just one example, but there's so many things to be found just in that one region alone. You have a lot of marshes, marshlands. You have dunes. You have dunes all around Lake Michigan, big dunes. You have swamps. You have wetlands. And the story is it's all natural. And you find historic trolley parks at these beaches or where there's swamps and wetlands now. There used to be infrastructure there. And I think all of that was created from the destruction of this grid, which brought us the world that we see today, what we see when we look at. But we don't know because we've always been told everything's natural.
0: Michelle Gibson, researcher on alternative history. Please share with us the name of your website once more.
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0: It's one of the greatest conspiracies of our time. Imagine a country the size of China, named Tartaria, covered most of Eastern Asia, and within 100 years it got erased from the maps. It may have gotten erased from the maps because it distributed energy for free. It captured energy from the ether, which is real, captured it from the ether, and distributed it to heat homes and power cars and to serve the role of gasoline. I mean, just think about that. Well, that's a huge threat if you've just bought oil. If you've just bought giant oil wells, if you've bought oil throughout the country and you have oil fields, and you're like, what? I can't, what do you mean they have free energy? Well, that had to go because if given a choice, between free or pay for, you know what the choice is going to be. You know what Americans are going to say. The free energy machines have been invented.
1: Tell us your name and what you do for a living.
2: I'm Maxwell Lahan, and I am a physicist, inventor, entrepreneur, and, well, I guess change maker. I'm 13, and I feel like I can change the world, and I've already started my positive impact on it.
1: What have you done? How have you changed the world so far?
2: So aside from inventing a whole bunch of different stuff that probably won't matter now, but my most recent thing, which has gotten me a little bit of attention online, is my energy device, where I extract electromagnetic energy from everything around us and convert it into electrical energy. In other words, a stream of unlimited energy. So, you know.
3: A few months ago, Max took the matter into his own hands and created this electromagnetic harvester out of a coffee can, some wire, two coils, and a spoon.
4: This cost me $14.
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0: the energy in the air. Did you hear what he said?
4: From day one on this planet, I knew that I was put on here for a reason, and that reason is to invent, to bring the future.
3: Max has always admired Albert Einstein and inventor Nikola Tesla. They taught him a little bit more than just science.
4: Make the world a better place, to give the world what it doesn't have, so that it doesn't have to struggle.
0: Tesla, give the world what it doesn't have. Free electricity. Tesla pulled energy out of the air and we distributed it for free. Well, that was a major threat. And this kid is saying, well, I can do that. And he did it. And we're saying there was a whole civilization, a whole culture called Tartaria that was wiped out about 1850, right about the time railroads, automobiles, oil fields were being tapped, used, distributed, and more importantly, sold. That's what he's up against. That's what they're up against. Coming up, forest fires treated chemically. Trees that were treated chemically. Every one of those trees had decades of chemicals all over them, and it burned like chemicals. Fresh wood, brand new pine. You ever try to burn that? It doesn't burn. You have to let it cure for a year. Well, that didn't have to cure for a year. It was doused with a petroleum product, and that's why it burned like crazy. Coming up in seconds, Sterling every damn Sunday.

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8: From ABC News, I'm Wayne Cabot. Gunshots and panic at the Seattle Center, where a weekend festival brought tens of thousands, including children.
9: This happened during the Bite of Seattle Food Festival. Gunfire erupted shortly after 6 p.m., causing the crowd to scatter. Witnesses describe a chaotic scene.
10: We went inside the first building because we saw a few people going to a building. So we went in there, and we went like down the stairs, and we just hid in the garage.
9: A nearby hospital has admitted four victims, including a toddler. One patient is in critical condition, and police have not said if anyone is in custody. Jeff Pogela, ABC News, Seattle.
8: One nation, but two elections. A court ruling this weekend says states that sued the Trump administration do not have to follow his executive order requiring the U.S. Postal Service make a list of approved voters and limit mail-in voting. The First Circuit Court of Appeals says states are responsible for elections, not the feds. This ruling affects just the 23 states that sued, all run by Democrats. Not clear if the Postal Service will be carrying out Trump's order in those 27 red states. Midterms are 99 days away. A lull in the weekend from all sides in the Iran war has crude oil prices lower, but gas prices at $4.11 a gallon are up 12 cents in a week, 94 cents higher from a year ago. Republican Congressman Mike Turner of Ohio on ABC's This Week.
11: Our allies and those in which they sell energy to are going to have to step up to the plate here. America, the United States cannot do this alone. There is economic pressure that can be placed on Iran.
8: We're buying fewer groceries. A recent study by the consulting firm Bain & Company and market research company Nielsen Q finds shoppers are putting fewer items in their carts because of a 33% jump in grocery prices since 2019. The sharpest increase in 50 years. It's called the rocket and feathers effect. Prices rocket up, but fall slowly. 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
8: The summer's big theatrical buzz continues to be about a poem from the 8th century BC.
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14: The Odyssey sailed through its second weekend atop the box office, collecting another $87 million in ticket sales. In just 2 weeks, the Greek epic has made over $286 million in North America. Disney's live-action Moana added another $10.5 million this weekend, good enough for second place.
15: It's good to see them fighting again.
16: It sure is.
14: Well, Toy Story 5, another Disney release, took in another $10 million. Disney is the parent company of ABC. Mike Dubusky, ABC News.
8: The Fed will make a decision on interest rates on Wednesday. Here's ABC's Reno Roy.
17: The broader expectation is the Fed holds steady while watching to see whether higher energy prices start spilling into core inflation, meaning there is a chance we could see a rate hike later this year.
8: Mortgage rates already up. Average rate for a 30-year fix now 6.58%. German authorities say the suspect in the deadly Berlin Pride attack that killed one person and left 29 hurt was shot and killed by police 24 hours after the attack. Abdul Balot is a German citizen with Lebanese roots. Prosecutors say he tried to join the militant Islamic State group. Palm Springs, California, always hot, but it could hit 120 degrees next weekend. I'm Wayne Cabot, ABC News.
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18: Here's the official forecast for tonight. A chance of showers and thunderstorms, 74 the low. Mostly sunny tomorrow, scattered showers and thunderstorms. 93 the high, a heat index making it feel like 101. Mostly clear heading into tomorrow night, the low down to 76. Tuesday, mostly sunny, afternoon showers. It's going to be windy, gusts nearing 20 miles per hour, a high of 95. Tuesday night, more rain and thunderstorms and 74. I'm Craig Allen on WGOW.
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21: 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I'm your announcer, James Copeland.
22: 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Dr. Dave, meteorologist, National Weather.
23: From Maine to Sacramento, this is weather for Sterling Every Dam Sunday night. I am meteorologist Dr. Dave Iser. A persistent upper-level high-pressure system across the central and southern U.S. will continue into this next week. Hazardous heat is going to continue. The afternoon highs in the upper 90s to lower 100s, while isolated areas in the desert southwest may see highs of 115 to 120. That's extreme heat risk across the plains, Mississippi Valley, parts of the Midwest, and Rockies through tomorrow. Meanwhile, a cold front from eastern Canada will reinforce severe thunderstorm development with flash flooding across the Great Lakes, Ohio Valley, and portions of the Northeast. But the Northeast will be very, very pretty for the next 48 hours. Over in the Southwest, we've got deep monsoonal moisture fueling heavy thunderstorms there as well, in the Four Corners region particularly, as well as persistent thunderstorms in the panhandle of Florida. So lots going on weather-wise. This is meteorologist Dr. Dave Iser with weather reports at 6 and 36 past every hour, only right here on Sterling Every Damn Sunday Night.

All right, it's Sterling on Sunday. Congratulations, you found our big show. I'm broadcasting tonight from the laundry room. And the laundry room is a very special place because it's where men sit. Well, people think, well, you know, laundry room, it's where women do this. No, it's actually where men sit because it's right next to everything else. And men are allowed to sit in a very limited range of places, very limited range. It can include maybe the TV room, the patio, the car. There's a strange phenomena among American men, which is you'll often find them sitting in their car. My grandfather used to come to our house in his beautiful, oh God, beautiful Chrysler Fifth Avenue, gold with a black vinyl top, and he'd pull up, and then he'd sit in the car. And at some point, my mother would say, go tell your grandfather to come in the house. But usually it took some intervention, some personal intervention. And that's probably what you're going to experience when your husband comes home. It will be him sitting in the driveway to think, to finish doing whatever he was doing, which was nothing, to contemplate how he's going to deal with the barrage of criticism, the shrapnel that's headed into his head when he walks in. That's the American male's life. What's interesting is that over time, while a woman's options have increased in terms of the workplace, as they always should have, or in terms of her relationships, her dabbling in lesbianism, the man's has diminished. A man's options, his opportunity to do things, has gotten smaller. Well, he makes all the money, he can do whatever he wants. No, he can't. He can't smoke, because that's what he would do first. He can't have a few on the way home, driving, and on the way home, no, he's got to come right home. Now he has to come right home. When he was a kid, the worst thing he could hear as he was running out the back door was, where are you going? Where are you going? Be back by... with a firm order as to when he had to be back. But that's... and he thought he had escaped that gravitational pull. But now, he does not. Now, it's the same as it was then when he was 8 or 9, except that he's not 8 or 9. And he doesn't have the benefits of being 8 or 9. Being 8 or 9 is an incredibly powerful age. This is an exalted age in our culture. You're 8 or 9. You can do anything except drive. You get away with anything. You go to school. You do what you want there. When you're 8 or 9, it's at a point where it doesn't matter about college. It doesn't matter about placement, in which grade. Everything's already sort of firm. You start to flirt a little, you play whatever sports you want or not, or you sit in your room for hours and do nothing. It's the best age. And then you bother your parents for things you want, like Disney World. Why haven't we gone to Disney World? Joe went to Disney World. Why haven't we done that? It's the best age. But now at 39, he's not at the best age. And he's thinking, oh, I'm about to be 40? What are the upsides? The answer is there are no upsides. And at 40, he's thinking, have I done anything that I needed to do to plan? What I planned in my life, have I achieved that? Have I gotten that done? The answer is no. The answer is no. One of the things he assumed would be done by now was that he'd be earning enough money to not have to worry much. And that's because we were all given very false numbers. When you were in high school and college, and you got out, you had a vision in your head as to how much money you'd need to have it made. You'd be made at this amount of money. And if you're really old, there was a Fortune magazine article in the 60s, and the headline was, "The Good Life Starts at $25,000 a year." In Fortune magazine, very few people earn that. It got you into country clubs, summer vacations, a summer house, 2 cars, the whole shebang. $25,000 a year was primo, rare. And then in the 70s, the highest paid executive in America was making $260,000 a year. That was Bill Laporte at American Home Products. He was making $260,000 a year in salary, and he was the highest paid executive in America. Your secretary makes that, if you have one. And there's the most false economy in our culture, eliminating secretaries, eliminating assistants. There couldn't be a more false culture, savings, than eliminating secretaries. Nothing makes a place more efficient than a really good secretary. 2 reasons. 1, things are handled. People call, they get an answer. 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Secretaries are amazing, and they keep you in line. They keep the woman they work for in line. Very important job. 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They fill out the FedEx form. They fill out the DHL form. They wait at the post office. That is not a good use of an account executive's time.

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1: 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I'm fascinated by break rooms. When I worked retail in college, it was a hideous break room. And I used to think, why don't they make this nice? What's the matter with them? Are they mutant? Send it to that email address, okay? 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I answer every email. 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
3: How often do you stop to wonder whether you should share something that's revealing, maybe even embarrassing, with a partner, a friend, or even your boss? In her new book called Revealing, The Underrated Power of Oversharing, behavioral scientist Leslie John says doing just that can help you deepen relationships that are vital to your life. We need people to trust us in order to get things like love, friendship, and career success. That's what she told us. When you make yourself vulnerable by revealing something sensitive, it does make other people trust you. In turn, when you ask someone to reveal something about themselves, showing that interest will generally lead someone to like you more. Why? Because people like to be asked about themselves, she says. It also signals that they are discriminating and choosy, but in a good way. I'm Dr. Sanjay Gupta, helping you live a better life.
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6: There have been books written about this time of the week. The Sunday night blues, the Sunday night depression, when you realize that you're going to have to do it again. But if you break it down, I'm Walter Sterling. Hello. If you break it down, you realize it isn't going to work that's the dread. It isn't, Lord knows, it isn't leaving your home that's the dread. The dread is one thing. There's one thing at work that bothers you. Probably the lady who smells bad. It isn't your boss. You get along with your boss fine. That isn't the issue. The issue is something minor to other people, but major to you. Something you couldn't even begin to express to other people. It could be the color of the restroom or the choices of snacks. The choice of snacks. How is that? Choice of snacks. Is it Drake's, Hostess, or a mystery brand? If it's Drake's or Hosted, that's fine. But if it's a mystery brand, it's not so fine. And when we're really desperate, what do we get out of the vending machine? It's really a desperate move. It's the pie. A vending machine pie with pure sugar filling. They call it peach, cinnamon, cherry, but it's just sugar colored. And then that thick, half stale, half doughy crust in an aluminum foil container. That's they call that a pie. I call it a chemical dump. But when we're really desperate, we'll go for that. Otherwise, we'll go for something strangely, oddly okay, like Fritos. We'll get Fritos chips. We can imagine those are safe. And I encourage you to do that. Enjoy that. I've actually been in businesses that have healthy snack foods in their vending machines. They actually have healthy snack foods. And I respect them for that effort, as I know you do. Yeah, apples, yogurt, health bars, and you know, those healthy bars, those protein bars, those are all sugar. And they taste worse. It's like, okay, if you're going to get a Milky Way, at least it's sugar and it tastes good. You're going to get a Snickers, it's sugar and you taste good. But if you get a protein bar, it's sugar and it tastes terrible. Show me a protein bar that tastes good. I don't know of one. No, really, do you? God, they're awful. About every 6 months, I go, well, you know, maybe I should get a protein bar. They're full of protein. Then I look at the label. They're full of sugar. Meanwhile, a Snickers tastes good. I'll tell you an interesting radio fact. Do you know what the highest selling item is in any snack food shop, any snack food store, bodega, wherever you go, 7-Eleven? It's all It's a Snickers. Snickers sells the most, no matter where you go. Isn't that amazing? Wouldn't you like to be a Forrest Mars? Wouldn't you like to be a Mars family member? Yeah, that's the name of the family that owns it. It's Mars. M-A-R-S. They own it. And they're secretive. Their factory's in Hackensack, New Jersey. They live on some estate in northwest New Jersey. We don't know much about them. It's 100% held by the family. Whoa. When you look at the list of the richest people and the richest families in America, they're all the Waltons, the Walmart people. They're all the Waltons. But right up there is the Mars family, the candy company. They're so smart. They only bring in candies that match their other brands. For a while, they owned Skittles. But Skittles aren't anything like a Mars bars or a Snickers. They got rid of that. They had Snickers. They had Skittles for a while. They weren't going to deal with that anymore. You know, fruit. Well, Mars family doesn't want to deal with fruit. Imagine dating that daughter. That would be like dating a Murdoch. Murdoch had a daughter. And she's beautiful. And I had inappropriate thoughts about her for many years because not only did she was she beautiful and insanely rich, but she owned a media company. And not just any media company, a cool one. It's interesting that Mr. Media, Mr. Murdoch, no matter what he sells, he's not selling Fox News. He's not selling that. He sold the movie studio, the television production company. Did he sell the TV stations? Or does he still own those? I don't know. But he had a lot of TV stations. Powerful, big TV stations. But he's not selling Fox News, nor is he selling the New York Post. The New York Post is his treat. That's his hobby. Newspaper man. Old, cool newspaper man. That's his hobby. All right, are you left-handed? Yeah, we have superpowers.
0: Did you know only 10% of the world is left-handed? But what makes them so unique, even legendary? Some of the greatest minds and most creative geniuses in history were lefties. Studies show left-handed people excel in problem-solving, creativity, and even multitasking. They even have their own tools and adapt to a right-handed world like pros. Lefties often have better connections between the two sides of their brain. This makes them incredible at thinking outside the box and staying cool under pressure. Left-handed people are statistically more likely to become world champions in sports like tennis, boxing, and baseball. Think Rafael Nadal and Lionel Messi. So, are you one of the lucky few? What's your superpower as a lefty?
7: So you get this amazing job, and then you find out it's night shift. So you're about to turn it down because of all the negative things that you've heard about night shift. You're going to gain weight. Your life is going to be abnormal. You're going to be sleep deprived, blah, blah, blah, blah, blah, blah, blah. I've worked night shift for the last 5 years, and I'm going to give you guys three reasons why you shouldn't turn down that job. Number one, learn your pace. As a new nurse, everything is overwhelming. Night shift can be a little bit slower, so you can develop a pace, a regimen for yourself. Number two, there are less interruptions on night shift. Less family members, less management, less distractions, and you can do your job more effectively without all the drama. Number three is that there's more cash often on night shift. A $3 to $10 per hour differential. So that means more money so that you can vacation or do whatever you want to do with it.
8: Do you realize that because of you, this city is being overrun by baboons?
9: Well, isn't that the fault of the voters?
10: Terrifyingly, scientists estimate that almost 100% of gay people are homosexual. Here's how you can spot. Gay men tend to be weak and effeminate, whereas straight men tend to be muscular, macho, and have traditionally male professions. This is the archetypal straight man. It's important to give your child straight culture. For example, I found a film that contains many pretty ladies called Cabaret, and make my son watch it on repeat every day to ensure maximum straightness. Activists say there are no moral arguments against homosexuality. But in fact, there are many, including, it makes me feel weird. Ugh. Do they have to be gay? It's kind of, the list goes on. There are now 300,000 homosexuals in the United States. That's the same as the homosexual population of every U.S. state combined. Are you as scared as me? I know I am.
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6: 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Morning drive for many truck drivers. Hello, my friends. Welcome to the big show. Roy S., Ray S., Susan C., Anderson, Mark Zaza, Drew Simels. Simels or Simels? Very glad to have you here. This is Sterling every damn Sunday.

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1: If I were to ask you what makes for a good night's sleep, you'd probably say a dark, quiet room, not too many things on your mind. But every night when you go to get some Z's, how often do you really think about the temperature in your bedroom? Temperature may be one of the most underappreciated factors in sleep. That's according to the Senior Vice President of Research and Scientific Affairs at the National Sleep Foundation. We often hear about lights and screens and stress, but even modest changes in temperature and airflow can influence both how quickly you fall asleep and how deeply you stay asleep. Most experts will recommend a room temperature of 60 to 67 degrees Fahrenheit. You might also experiment with your sheets and what you actually wear to bed. Play around a bit and see what improves your sleep. You might be delightfully surprised. I'm Dr. Sanjay Gupta, helping you live a better life.
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9: From Maine to Sacramento, this is weather for Sterling every day on Sunday night. I am meteorologist Dr. Dave Iser. The surge of monsoonal moisture causing the higher than normal humidity levels out west will be cut off shortly by high pressure over the central U.S., which will be retrograding or moving backwards or westward. The air will dry out, but temperatures will rise by the end of the week as we close out the month of July. July and move into August. With breezy conditions, we're going to have to keep an eye on wildfire hazards as well. For Sacramento specifically, sunny and hot tomorrow with a high of 93. Upper 90s on tap for the end of the latter part of next week, with highs near 100 degrees for Thursday, Friday, and into next weekend. Overnight lows will be near 60 degrees, so keep the windows open at night and save on the electricity bill. This is meteorologist Dr. Dave Ozer with weather reports 6 and 36 past every hour, only right here for Sterling every damn Sunday night.

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0: For our first Florida story, we're heading down to the Miami area where a Florida man and a few of his lawyer buddies decide that they're going to all meet down in Miami for a cool offshore fishing expedition. So they all get down to Miami, and the night before they set sail, Florida man says, hey, I want to go have a good time. So his friends recommend a place called Playmates. It's exactly what it sounds like. It's an adult club. And so the lawyer man goes in there, sits down at the bar, orders a drink. A very nice looking young lady asks if he would like to have a private dance in one of the rooms in the back. He says yes, and he goes back there, and that's the last thing he remembers. He wakes up in a scenario that's much like Dude, Where's My Car, or maybe one of the Hangovers, where he doesn't remember anything. It's now 9 o'clock the next morning. He's in a private room by himself with no one else around, but his personal belongings are strewn about the room, and he's missing his watch. So he goes and picks up all his credit cards. He puts them back in his wallet. He gets his phone. He gets his keys. He gets himself put back together. And when he finally gets a chance to look at his bank account, there is $40,000 worth of charges at that strip club that night. So Florida man goes back to the strip club, has a little chat with the owner. The owner's side of the story is that this guy came in and made all the charges to his credit card willingly. And in fact, he witnessed the Florida man personally authorizing the charges in phone conversations with his credit card company, calls which were documented in a club manager's note. Now, why would a club manager take notes? Club manager says, you know, this happens more than you think. These guys come in here, they spend tens of thousands of dollars, and then when they get home and their wife's all mad, they say, oh my goodness, I was ripped off, and they did this against my will, and I was scammed, which I'm sure happens quite a bit. But what happens if you are really scammed? Well, Florida has an answer for you. There's a lawyer who specializes in just this scenario. Yeah, there's like a cottage industry for lawyers who deal with this sort of hangover dude, where's my car situations. And sometimes they are setups. He's seen guys that have been spiked with ketamine, MDMA, Xanax, all kinds of drugs. And it's this guy's job to go back through and put together all these scenarios to see if they really did voluntarily make these charges or if they were robbed. And I think I just found my new career. Hold my beer.
2: Wait. Hold my beer. What?
3: Hold my beer.
4: Hold my beer. What is this?
0: For our next Florida story, I just want to bring you this headline that comes out of the Palm Coast area. Check out this audio. This is so weird.
5: Listen to how calm they sound. They're right. A bizarre theft, though. This was a theft attempt in Flagler County. Those two men are waking up in jail this morning after allegedly trying to steal hundreds of gallons of used cooking oil. Now, this is body camera video from the sheriff's office. The two men were allegedly pumping that oil from a local business into a tank inside their truck. All right, so here's the question. Why cooking oil? Well, there's a black market for the stuff because it can be converted into biofuels. Who knew?
0: So the two Florida men were arrested for stealing 7,000 pounds of used cooking oil from a restaurant. It's worth, on the black market, $5,000. So I guess I'm just throwing money away. I've always been pouring it down my drain. Hold my beer.
2: Wait. Hold my beer.
3: What? Hold my beer.
4: Hold my beer. What?
0: For our next Florida story, we're going to Oakland Park, where 12 years ago, a 31-year-old Florida man who's also a gay film star and a massage therapist on the side, wink, wink, nudge, nudge, his body was found shot execution style with his hands tied behind his back, and police finally tracked down the killer, and it turns out, let's see if we can piece this all together. The killer's boyfriend was getting massages from this guy, and then they would have gay foursomes because another dude would show up, and man, I don't even want to know the details of the story. And this just reminds me that there's a whole world going on that I know nothing about. That really, there's such thing as a gay massage therapist. What do you think the odds of a happy ending in a gay massage session are? 1,000%? Hold my beer.
2: Wait. Hold my beer.
3: What? Hold my beer.
4: Hold my beer. What?
0: For our next Florida story, we're going to Ocala, Florida, which is somewhat inland, but still in the path of the recent hurricane. And a Florida man whose hobby, his passion, is racing stock cars. And he has his two stock cars that he puts in his trailer for safekeeping, locks them up. Hopefully the hurricane won't get them in there. And the hurricane did spare his house and his outdoor garage and the trailer with the cars in it. But another Florida man pulls up, attaches the gooseneck trailer to his truck, and drives off with this guy's prized race cars. So the Florida thief takes the trailer out to the middle of nowhere, opens it up, and is very disappointed to find two race cars. I mean, those are invaluable. valuable to the guy who built them and raised them and loves them. But on the black market, you can't really, there's not a market for that. And plus, you'd have to strip it down and sell it piece by piece. And so the whole thing is kind of a bust. And to hide his tracks, the Florida thief goes to his job site where he takes a big excavator, digs a gigantic hole, and throws all the evidence, the cars, into this big pit and then fills it in. When Florida man returns from his evacuation to find his trailer gone, he checks the surveillance camera. There's a truck. He can't see the license plate and the cops don't help him, but he takes the small bit of video and a couple still frames and puts them up on social media, and several people on Facebook recognize the truck and they're like, oh yeah, we know this guy. How can I find him? Well, this is where he works. So Florida man, trying to track down his race cars, goes to the Florida thief's employer, gives him the story. The Florida employer says, oh, that's interesting, because that truck is actually a lease from my company. He's driving a company truck and we have tracking devices on these things. So they go check the GPS records on the work truck. They find out where the truck went to the abandoned sand pit where he buried the two race cars. So then Florida man stages a call. He gets the employer to call the thief and say, listen, the cops know it's you. The owner of the cars that you stole said he's not going to press charges if the cars are returned, and just no questions asked, and you have 2 days to do it. So sure enough, that night, the Florida thief goes back to the sand pit, gets the excavator, and starts digging up the cars. It takes him 6 hours to dig up these cars, and the genius Florida man and a couple of cops are all waiting in the woods watching him. Once he gets all the cars out, they spring out of the woods. Gotcha, you're busted, you're going to jail. Bad news is the cars are a total loss, but it was a cool story anyway. Hold my beer.
2: Wait. Hold my beer.
1: Hold my beer.
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0: For our next Florida story, we're going to Orlando, where two sisters are growing up sharing a room, sharing a bed in their family home. They still live with their parents and they have like five other siblings in the house. And this 21-year-old Florida girl has had a long distance relationship with her boyfriend for the last 5 years. But she discovers that her little sister, who's 19, has been talking to him online while they're gaming. And she has said that she loves him and he said that he loves her back. So the 21-year-old Florida woman waits until her sister falls asleep, pulls out a dagger that she had bought on Amazon 2 weeks prior, and stabs her repeatedly in the chest, and not just metaphorically, literally stabbing her in the heart. The little sister wakes up and she sees her sister pushing a knife into her heart, and her final words are, what the... You know, if you caught your boyfriend cheating on you with your sister, you could have just broke up. You didn't have to kill your sister. Hold my beer.
2: Wait. Hold my beer.
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0: For our next Florida story, we're going to Jacksonville, Florida, where in an industrial part of town, someone called in a burglary. They saw someone in a building that's not supposed to have anyone in it at this time of night. So two Jacksonville police officers respond to the call, and some guy bails out the back door, starts shooting at him, hits one of the officers in the back. His bulletproof vest does its job, so he's going to be okay. He spins around and starts firing off some shots. They think they might have hit him once, but he jumps into a car. In the car chase that ensued, he ended up crashing into the middle part of a bridge that's going over the river there, the St. John's River. So he jumps up on the side of the bridge and takes a dive. He initially survives the fall into the river because he is seen swimming for a short time, but after cops lose sight of him, his body is found at 3 a.m. And yes, he's dead. Hold my beer.
2: Hold my beer.
1: Hold my beer.
4: Hold my beer.
0: Florida Stories is produced by Spring Rock. I'm James Parker, and this is Florida Story.
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6: I don't know about you, but my social media feeds are flooded with lotions and potions and gadgets, all promising to unlock different components of longevity. But if you log off, take a step back from all the hype, you'll find that the actual keys to a longer, healthier life are hiding in plain sight. There are four of them. Number one, nutrition. The Mediterranean diet really is the gold standard. Number two, exercise. You should be getting 150 minutes of moderate intensity exercise or 75 minutes of vigorous intensity exercise every week, plus strength training and stretching. Number three, sleep. Sleep is when your body and your brain repair themselves. You should be getting 7 to 9 hours a night. And finally, number four, often gets forgotten, socialization. It's not a bonus, it's a necessity for a healthy life, finding a sense of community, purpose, and belonging. I'm Dr. Sanjay Gupta, helping you live a better life.
7: 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Admission is free, the vibes are great, and the tomatoes are ripe. We'll see you there!

I'm smutty book author Thea Landon. Let me tell you a late night story for Midnight Misfits. Here's an excerpt from my award-winning book, Disintegration. Roe followed Callum into his room, an act which didn't surprise him. She hopped up onto the table and folded her hands between her knees. Her legs swung back and forth as they dangled above the floor. When she didn't say anything, he took a seat in one of the chairs. "So, what else do you all have planned for me?" he asked. "How much more do I have to prove before you'll finally let me go outside and get a breath of fresh air, among other things?" "I'm sure Zedek has more ideas for you when he returns." One side of her lips curled upward. "I didn't realize you were so eager to go out and start killing people." "Neither did I," he thought. "I don't know. I guess I just want to do something more useful than sitting under Vlad's microscope." Ro laughed. "Can't say I blame you." Her mouth returned to a straight line. "I have to say, though, I'm still not quite sure about you." "What aren't you sure about?" She tapped her chin. "I know I don't really know you, but I bet you were a nice, friendly guy before you wound up down here. I'm sure you were a doting husband and father, and an obedient, competent soldier. You may have gunned down a few opposing troops when you were ordered to do so, but I doubt anyone you knew had a bad word to say about you." Callum couldn't disagree with her assessment. "And next, you're going to tell me why this is a problem." "Because it could wind up getting you killed?" His gaze remained fixed on hers. "I see." She slid around the curve of the table until she faced him head on. "Nice is a weakness, something to be exploited. Zedek has no use for weaknesses. Neither do I." He continued to stare at her, unsure of whether to be miffed at her accusations. "What do you want me to do? Start picking on lowly lab assistants for sport?" "Possibly." Her right leg stopped swinging, and she propped her foot up on the seat of his chair next to his thigh. "There's no denying how, with your modifications, you can be one of the most brilliant members of this organization." "But you don't think I have the attitude to back up the equipment?" Ro slithered off the table and landed on his lap, straddling him. "I've seen how strong you are." Her voice flowed over him like a viscous liquid. "Both in the training rooms and in here." Callum's breath hitched in his throat in response to her body pressing alongside him. He said nothing, and she continued. "There's something inside you that doesn't give a damn about the amicable exterior you always presented. Something brutal. Something ruthless." She leaned forward, flattening her chest against his. He stifled a groan at the additional movement of her inner thighs across his lap. "And this is what you want from me?" he asked. Her head dipped down and her lips grazed the outside of his ear. "I saw it simmering within you during the briefing in the conference room. I felt it when you held me down on your bed." Rose's fingers slipped between them and nimbly unfastened the top button of his shirt. "Channel it, and you'll be unstoppable." One by one, she unbuttoned the closures. His body reacted to her touch on his bare skin, and he draped his hands around her narrow waist, but she escaped his hold. She slid down to the floor and arranged herself between his legs.
Callum closed his eyes and breathed a sigh of relief when she liberated the heavy bulge from his pants. "Asking nicely isn't going to get you anything this time," she said. "What do you want?" He tried to reason through the carnal haze. If her ultimate goal was to get him to be more assertive and domineering, her methods were rather questionable. Desire won out over apprehension, and he attempted to make the next move in her scheming plan. Threading his fingers through her soft brown hair, he steered her closer to where he wanted her to be. "Say it, Callum," she said. Her steamy breath danced across his sensitive skin. He mumbled something inaudible. "Say the words." "Oh, I think I'd better stop here, because if I say the words in the next line, we are all going to get into a lot of trouble. But you know you can always have more." That was an excerpt from my book, Disintegration, which is available at Amazon in paperback and on Kindle Unlimited. I'm smutty book author Thea Landon for Sterling every damn night.

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1: 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Musical director Lee Harris. 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Operations Frank Canal. Sound mixers Sean Cicero, Sean Walsh, Andrew Torres. Voice actors James Parker, James Copeland, that's me, Randy Thomas, Charlie Van Dyke, Charles Van Sant, Robert Clotworthy, Peter Thiel, Erotic Thrills Thea Landon, Class Act Jill Brook, Baked Goods Steve and Selena JB Bakery, Skullduggery Vic Ferrari, Blessings Father James Drucker, Meteorologist Dr. Dave Iser, Writer Jerry the Writer, Business Guidance Craig Kitchen, Program originated by Chris Olivero, Long-suffering executives David Yagaroff and Greg Stalker, with respect Alex Bennett, Sally Jesse Raphael, and Gene Shepard.

0: Thank you for letting me be of service to you this morning. On the radio program, unabashedly calling ourselves a radio program. Can you imagine? I'm just, as we go through this COVID-style panic over artificial intelligence, I wonder what happened, Gesundheit, when radio first started transmitting. Oh my God! They're in our homes! They're going to be telling our children what to do, what to play. Well, as a matter of fact, we watched that. They're playing rock and roll music. They're corrupting our children. This inanimate object called radio was the bane of civilization. So I feel a little kindred spirit for our friends in Hugging Face and other AI companies. Maybe we should change the name of this program to Sitting Face or something like that. Your opinions at 434-882-4217. A man who's put journalism out into the world on so many different formats. Our buddy Matt in Virginia. Good morning, Matt. How are you doing this morning, sir?
1: Oh, I'm surviving.
0: Good to hear that.
1: I heard an item on the radio news on your program.
0: Trust but verify.
1: About how Mark Warner wants to tie data center tax breaks to their LEED score.
0: Environmental. Yeah, exactly.
1: Yeah, so that they've... Now, this got me thinking back over the years. Barack Obama.
0: Heard of him.
1: Never said that he wasn't going to, that he never said that he was going to ban coal-fired electric plants.
0: No.
1: He was just going to make them impossible to build.
0: Right. As a matter of fact, I think he said make it impossible for them to make money, to be profitable.
1: Yeah. And yeah. I think this is where Mark Warner is trying to go with the data centers. Now, of course, the data centers are going to be housing all of this AI that people are afraid of. And I'm not saying they shouldn't be afraid of it.
0: Trust but verify.
1: But it's, I think Mark Warner is buying into or has been bought into by the Chinese propaganda.
0: You raise a great point in the phrase you use. Can I hang on to you for a moment just so we can give everyone the full lay of the land and live to our business model of telling you what went on last night? And we'll reconvene with you as well at 434-882-4217. In the land of actual gunfire and explosions, U.S. and Iran had a second straight day of no attacks on one another. As Mike Waltz, U.S. ambassador to the United Nations, said President Trump is giving talks some space, he told Fox News on Sunday morning. We've got Oman and Iran and a number of our other negotiators engaged at every level. Meanwhile, an oil tanker exploded in the Strait of Hormuz after colliding with an Iranian mine. This coming from Iran's semi-official Tasnim news agency through the New York Times on Sunday. There was no immediate official statement from whoever we consider currently official Iranian authorities. Speaking of, Foreign Minister Abbas Araghchi said he is outraged at an attack on an Iranian commercial ship by Ukraine cannot go unanswered. Iran, long a trading partner and ally of Russia, said the attack in the Caspian Sea resulted in an explosion that killed an Iranian sailor and killed and injured another. An Israeli airstrike in Gaza Sunday killed a senior official of the Hamas-run Palestinian Internal Security Service. Israeli military said it carried out a strike against a Hamas militant without any further details. Syria has reached out to Israel for a security agreement. This from President Ahmed al-Shara in an interview with Al Jazeera on Sunday. Federal appeals court has upheld a ruling that in nearly half of the U.S. states, President Trump's executive order has been halted to create a federal list of eligible voters and limit delivery of mail ballots to only people on that list. Oil prices eased again on Sunday, down to $92 a barrel for Brent crude. Hawaiian Lieutenant Governor Sylvia Luke was indicted this weekend on multiple felony charges following a state investigation into allegations she accepted campaign contributions in exchange for helping advance COVID-19 testing contracts. A suspect in the deadly Berlin Pride attack was killed by German police after a manhunt on Sunday, and one suspect is under arrest and another one is still at large for a shooting at a food festival at the Seattle Space Needle Sunday. On September 11th, we're going to be broadcasting to you live from the Flight 93 Memorial in Shanksville, Pennsylvania, and we'll get into whys later on, but I do want to thank our sponsors for the event and more to come, hopefully, but we travel pretty inexpensively. Our friends at the Heritage Guide to Historic Sites at historicsites.heritage.org.
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6: That is Eastern Daylight Time, by the way. We still have to say that until the Congress, you know, I guess, passes a law that governs the sun. At 434-882-4217, we'll get back to Matt in a moment. But James Lunk, our friend from JCSGold.com, ready to spend another busy Monday packing out and shipping your orders from JCSGold.com. Happy Monday, James. How are you, sir?
7: I'm doing well, Joe, and gold and silver are maintaining the rally that they started last week. Gold is up about 1% to $4,091, up $38 so far today. Silver is up 1.5% to $59.15, really trying to get above $60 there and hold there. So we'll see if we can finally do that this week.
6: Oh, yeah, it's hanging right there. But, you know, it's interesting because it, again, we've talked about this in the past. They seem to have a volatile moment or two and then settle in at a rhythm point. And that seems to be where we are with gold and silver right now. Are you sensing that there's going to be another trigger point somewhere soon? Or is this just still a great opportunity to get in before the climbs begin again?
7: Yeah, well, we hear from the Fed a lot this week, and you know, the directions that we're going to get for interest rates really have a lot to do with the next direction for gold and silver. So that's going to be an interesting data point here, and we'll see where we go from there. But you're exactly right. Gold and silver are very stable investments, and they really have been showing that recently, that they really get comfortable and chop around in a price range, which is really great for investors.
6: Yeah, of course, speak about the no spot thing. We've talked about it in the past. And I think, again, as I said, the reason I trust JCS Gold, aside from the fact that I've known them for like 20 years, is at first it was because they weren't trying to upsell me on something. I could actually ask for an answer to a question and not feel like I'm getting a sales pitch from someone. So, you know, what is the no spot thing that if people might see on your website when they go to JCS?

0: sgold.com.
1: Yeah, so spot is just that average price for gold and silver between the bid and the ask. And when we're selling things at spot, that means that there's no markup premium. So you really are paying the actual price for the item, and there isn't any premium above that price that you're paying. You're not overpaying, whereas you will see that like 2026 Silver Eagles have a little bit of a premium on them that are a little bit more expensive than the spot price there on silver, whereas you can get 1 ounce silver rounds or bars, generic minted things, or even backdate Silver Eagles at spot. And we have some daily deals there where you can pay zero premium and pay the awesome spot price for silver, which is really a great deal.
0: JCSgold.com or call them at 434-979-2646. That spells out coin after 10 Eastern. You have a great Monday morning, James.
1: Thanks, Joe. You too.
0: So Matt was on the line with us when we had to go into break. Thanks for hanging on. Okay, Matt, you raised the great specter of the Chi-Coms and Mark Warner. And remember, most of the anti-data center stuff, even the New York Times has had to admit, most of the anti-data center rhetoric has been paid for by the Chinese Communist Party stealing a page from the Soviet Union's handbook from the anti-war protests of the 60s. So when you bring up China and Mark Warner, you start to say, well, hold on, what's happening to which? But there's another side to this I wanted to ask you about, which is if Mark Warner has his way, this gives greater federal government control, just like this Ted Lieu bill that would give the government an off switch for the internet. This is another one of these totalitarian moves that I don't like, because I don't want the government to be able to shut off our information flow like they do in places like Egypt.
2: Well, I was amused by this Ted Lieu proposal because, okay, they put a kill switch on the thing, and then they all sit back and smugly to themselves think, okay, we're in control. And everything is going along, and everything is just tearing down the rails, and it's like, okay, they decide, no, it's time to throw the kill switch. And they throw the kill switch and find that AI bypassed it a long time ago.
0: See, you should write that and send it to James Cameron. I bet he's looking for. So he's done with Avatar now. Something new. This is like, the button doesn't work. It's like, I'm sorry, Dave, I can't do that. It would be the phrase. You push the president pushes the button. I'm sorry, Mr. President, I can't do that.
2: Yes, and this is the hubris of these people, in that they have unleashed the genie out of the bottle. And once you unleash the genie out of the bottle, you can't get it back in.
0: But here's the thing about the genie analogy. Genie was only able to do the things we asked them to do. And remember, rule two was you can't ask for more wishes.
2: Well, we were told that the genie would only do things we asked it to do. And I think there are enough malevolent actors out there that a lot of them are going to ask it to do some pretty vile things.
0: They already are.
2: But it's the kind of thing that once you develop this technology,
0: sure,
2: you can't undevelop it. You can't just go back and forget that we have the atomic bomb.
0: No, you have to live in the now. But here's my question about it. Is this the new COVID? Is this the new premise by which we will all agree to, quote, lock ourselves in our homes and quarantine, again, in air quotes, So that we can, quote, flatten the curve on the dangers of AI, while waiting for some sort of, instead of the pharmaceutical industry, why don't we ask Norton, to create a computer vaccine for, the AI virus that has jumped the lab, ironically out of China as well.
2: I will challenge your use of the definitive article.
0: Okay.
2: You said, is this the new COVID? I think it may be a new COVID.
0: Okay.
2: But once these people have found out that they can get people to cower in their houses and not protest these things, we're going to have series after series of new COVIDs.
0: Okay.
2: We're going to have this kind of health scare and that kind of health scare. Oh my God, we've reported Ebola on Long Island. Everybody shut down.
0: Measles. Measles, as Del Bigtree said on this show just last week, measles was a punchline on the Brady Bunch with a laugh track. And now it's like, we better get the pandemic units and contact tracing again.
2: Yeah.
0: Well thought out, Matt, on behalf of Luddites everywhere. I appreciate it.
2: All right. You take care, Joe.
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15: 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But not thingy.
0: 434-882-4274. That is our phone number, is it?

0: So the Data Center Tax Accountability and Disclosure Act. Yes, they didn't. They weren't able to come up with. So as we talk about the Skynet moment that happened just a few days ago, where OpenAI hacked into Huggy Face. I'm sorry, it's just hard to do that with a straight face. I feel like Chevy Chase. So Huggy Face. You sure he wasn't the snitch on Beretta? It was Huggy Bear, right? I'm sorry. I digress. So the U.S. Senate is trying to take up a tax proposal that Matt was speaking about. Mark Warner, as he will tell you, vice chair of the Senate Intelligence Committee and subcommittee on oxymorons, has presented a bill that would only give, and this is the part where Democrats' Svengali-like ability to make you not notice the Bengal tiger getting walked off stage, and you, it disappeared. At the same breath, they can admit they are giving data centers big tax breaks, while sounding like they're going after these greedy oligarchs. So Mark Warner says, well, in order to get these tax breaks that, we're giving them anyway, maybe if we tied it to green performance, a.k.a. give us money for cap and trade schemes, we'd let you go on this a little bit. But you know, there's a subtext to this, which has been going on in the federal government faster than you can say the 16th Amendment. This idea that taxation is social engineering. Taxation is no longer the basis by which we fund the necessary expenses of our government, you know, national defense, postal routes, that kind of thing. Taxation has become a social engineering tool. We will tax you at full freight unless you do the things we want you to do. We will take all your money in taxation unless it is one of those things you talk about, whether it's the Tea Party, which, by the way, just as a reminder, was an acronym for Taxed Enough Already. Or the Convention of States, conventionofstates.com. We want to rein in this particular amendment that's going through. The idea of calling a convention of states is about restricting just unending government taxation, transparency in it. But this is what the government's been doing forever, and they're just now coming around, and they see this as a win-win, because you've got the far right, the privacy folks, and the conservative movement against data centers because privacy. You've got the far left because they use water and electricity, and they hum because they don't know the words. Why is that data center humming? I'm sorry. Old cat's cold humor for 100, Alex. Why is that data center humming? Because it doesn't know the words. So you have these two disparate groups on either end of the political spectrum, but aligned against these awful data centers. Why? Because China has paid for enough advertising to make you believe that these things have run amok. So I want to ask, first I'm going to ask the far right, the security, the privacy folks. Where do you think it's going to be more likely? Because I'm going to take Matt's point, because I believe it's already jumped the shark. I believe they're already surveilling. I believe there's already government agents in your home, ostensibly through your computer, because you clicked OK to use the ChatGTP app, never mind PayPal or X. Any app on your phone has a user agreement. Most of them say, including the operating systems themselves, strawberry cheesecake or whatever it's called, or Apple's latest, what it was, Apple iPhone 14. These operating systems, in the user agreement, it says you agree to the allow us to share your information with third parties at our discretion. Do you know that? Is it informed consent? And think about it. I mentioned Dell Bigtree earlier. His network regarding medical treatment is the Informed Consent Action Network. It's not against any medical practice as long as you know what all the facts are. Well, the internet should have the same campaign, right? Do you know that you've given permission? As the Third Amendment defines, Third Amendment says that they can quarter soldiers in your home as long as you give permission. Tacitly, they can point to your clicking I agree on any number of apps on your phone or your laptop as that agreement. No soldier, here's the text of it for those who want to know. This is what the Third Amendment says. No soldier, and again, that was in 1789, soldier was really the only way to any agent of the government was a soldier. We didn't have all these varying degrees. King George was quartering soldiers in the colonials' homes to spy on them. So Amendment 3 is no soldier shall, in time of peace, be quartered in any house without the consent of the owner. See the user agreements on your computers and smartphones. Nor in a time of war, also a case to be made that we're at war with terror, we're at war with drugs. The use of the word war then gives the government broad brushstrokes. We're in the war on drugs, we're in the war on terror. But in a manner to be prescribed by law. And that's the money shot right there. Is there a law that prescribes whether or not somebody in Quantico or Langley, Virginia, where all these, you know, internet data centers are anyway, are they there? And can you sue? Well, here's the fun fact. China wants all the data centers moved to China. Assuming the proactive, that the government is already surveilling you without necessarily your informed consent, perhaps in violation of Amendment 3, where do you think it's more likely you'd be able to get a hearing on that? Here in the United States or in Beijing? My point to why I want the data centers and I want AI and all these companies to be based in the United States so that when they run afoul of our constitutional protections, just like the gun grabbers do, just like the First Amendment grabbers do, we can take them to court like the gun owners of New Jersey did a couple of weeks ago and win court rulings that stop them. Doesn't mean they're not going to try. But Mark Warner says we can make them do what we want just by using the cudgels of tact, because the government doesn't want to look bad by taking over the internet. They just want to tax it into submission.
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12: On a need-to-know basis, because you need to know. The

0: With communism, when you believe in something you don't understand, you suffer. And one of the things is that absolute power corrupts absolutely. And one of the reasons I bring up this fixation right now in the press over the weekend with this Skynet day that happened apparently on July 22nd, when one AI bot decided it had the right to hack into another AI bot, even though nobody asked it to, somewhere along the line. This is, again, not to be, you know, Isaac Asimov on here, but somewhere someone told the AI, of OpenAI, that what it did to Hugging Face was appropriate. Somewhere in OpenAI's code was a command that said, if you need extra resources to fulfill a request, here's a way you can do it. Or if you need extra resources, use whatever means necessary to find those resources. Something like that has been written into their code, and it just languished there. Oh, hey, I need to accomplish something. Whatever it was that OpenAI was asked to accomplish that made it hack into Hugging Face, a human wrote the permissions for that. And this is where AI becomes... If you were just to give a bunch of high school kids guns, that would be dangerous because there's no training involved. There's no awareness of the importance of the tool. If you were giving a bunch of elementary school kids ball peen hammers, the same dangers would be there. Somebody's going to get hit in the face with a ball peen hammer because some third grader doesn't know you shouldn't. Or doesn't know what will happen if you hit somebody in the hand with a ball peen hammer. Right? So what we've done with these AI bots is in the code is, how do I want to say this without sounding like I'm making an excuse for them? Unthoughtful code, unthoughtful commands. I brought up Isaac Asimov. What were Isaac Asimov's rules, and how did they become the premise by which the robots started taking humans prisoner? Do you remember? I mean, even if it's just the Will Smith movie, it's in there. A robot may not injure a human being or, through inaction, allow a human being to come to harm. A robot must obey the orders given it by human beings, except where such orders would conflict with the first law. A robot must protect its own existence as long as such protection does not conflict with the first or second law. Sounds all well and good, right? Until robots started to realize the most dangerous thing to a human were other humans. Thus the point of iRobot. We asked robots to protect us, and then the robots realized, well, crap. All these other humans are the most dangerous things to you. I better protect you from all these other humans. Be careful what you ask these machines. But the servers that make OpenAI and the software that runs Hugging Face or any of the other software, it's just an inanimate object being controlled by humans. I said this again on Saturday to some controversy. As much as I want to make America great again, the only way you make America great again is if you make Americans great again. America, as a conceptual government, is only sufficient if we are a moral people. If we understand that my right to do as I see fit ends at the very moment, or actually should end at the very moment just before it infringes on someone else's right to do as they see fit. It's a pretty simple concept, but we muddy it up because we want to be cool and hip, and we come up with new ways of saying it, don't we? But just like a gun, AI is only dangerous in the hands of people who want to either do something harmful with it or don't understand what they're doing with it will wind up being harmful. And I read some of these Ted Lieu and all these bills controlling this thing AI controls. I mean, the headlines are crazy all over the internet, which made me feel like, hold it, where have I sensed a news spasm like this before? Yes, it was late 1999, early 2020. It was a virus came off of a ship from China. And it wound up reaching to the nutty point, as I forget who it was wrote in earlier. Maybe we should bar anyone from being on the internet after midnight, or make sure you're 6 feet away from your computer when you're on the internet, or submit yourself to contact tracing so that if something happens on the internet, we can backtrack it to you. Maybe you need to have an AI vaccine card. I mentioned, why don't we go to Norton Antivirus, like we went to any number of the pharmaceutical giants, and say, we need an internet vaccine to protect us against AI. It's all happening all over again. And they're playing the same instruments, and they're playing the same tune. Perhaps they've changed the key. Perhaps they've changed the tempo, but it's the same tune. I watched all these stories flood out of my feeds over the weekend, and I'm thinking, been here, done that. Now, I'll go out and say it. Whether, you know, hugging face helps promote the links to the stations that carry my show or not, whether open AI becomes closed to First Thing Today by Joe Thomas, I don't care. I'll tell you the truth. You go tell your friends. Trust but verify. But be afraid of the subtext, which is making you afraid to believe anything on the internet.
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12: From ABC News. I'm Sherry Preston, running from gunshots in Seattle.
13: They were stepping over people. There was a lot of food on the floor, and there were people on the floor. There were kids, strollers.
12: Roberto Ramirez, one of thousands at a food festival under Seattle's Space Needle, when two men, it's believed, began shooting at one another. Three people were killed, four hurt, including a two-year-old. Seattle Mayor Katie Wilson.
14: We're coming off of a week in Seattle where we've had
7: major incidents of gun violence in just a few days. We have a lot of work to do as a city and as a country to make this better.
12: Police arresting one person, still searching for others. Violence in Germany over the weekend at a pride parade in Berlin. ABC's Britt Klenet is there.
8: Police say that just before 10 p.m. on Saturday, the attacker drove a white van through what's known as Tiergarten Park. That's right alongside the Pride Parade route, and it slammed into a crowd before hitting a tree. Now, the driver then got out, according to authorities. He was armed with a machete. He began slashing at bystanders before fleeing.
12: That man, a 21-year-old, shot and killed by police in a Paris suburb overnight. Israeli Prime Minister Benjamin Netanyahu travels to the White House this week for talks with President Trump about the Middle East.
14: In the Red Sea, global shipping traffic is slowing after Iran-backed Houthi rebels claimed attacks on Saudi oil facilities and tankers. Still, oil prices were down overnight thanks to that pause in attacks between the U.S. and Iran. Drivers here at home looking for relief, with gas prices in the last week rising an average of 12 cents to $4.11 per gallon.
12: ABC's Karen Waugh in Washington. Wildfires in France and Spain leading to hundreds of thousands of evacuations and emergency meetings among government leaders. A part of France famous for Bordeaux wine now dealing with a blaze more than four times the size of Paris. Firefighters say conditions there are among the worst they've ever seen. You're listening to ABC News.
15: Here's the official forecast for today. Mostly sunny, scattered showers and thunderstorms. 93 the high. Heat index making it feel like 101. Mostly clear, 76 tonight. Tomorrow, mostly sunny. Could see some afternoon showers. Windy throughout the day with gusts nearing 20 miles per hour and a high of 95. Tuesday night, more rain and thunderstorms possible. The low, 74. Mostly sunny for Wednesday and our expected high, 90 degrees. I'm Craig Allen on WGOW.
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0: Thank you for letting me be of service to you this morning. So great places, Sacramento, the Twin Cities. Just had an email over the weekend. Do you have an affiliate in Minneapolis or St. Paul? My daughter lives there, and I have to go visit. So I appreciate, hey, tune in, drop out, whatever it is. Freedom 1570 in the Twin Cities there. And, of course, Hannibal Mo 1070. Such a cool city to know that people are tuning in. And Marjorie Taylor Greenland at News Talk 1230 WBLJ in Dalton. Thank you for there. And, of course, just north of you. So you can't get away from me in Chattanooga, Tennessee on WGOW AM 1150. So I appreciate all the folks who jump in and jump on. We're going to stick a pin in the story of Skynet Day and the new COVID that will be used. And I want to go back and get into the old COVID. What do you mean, Joe, the old COVID? The old COVID came back again in this Hawaiian story. The story out of Hawaii where the lieutenant governor got caught with her hands in the cookie jar of COVID money in a little different way. It's not like Virginia's Senator Louise Lucas, who got just caught taking money she didn't have qualification for. This one's more creative. This was, I want some COVID grant money. I want to be part of the COVID team in Hawaii. I want the hot and cold running money. We saw it even with the hospitals, a plausible reason. Hey, hospitals are dealing with a lot of COVID patients. So how about we give them a little extra money for every COVID patient they have to deal with? And then all of a sudden, mysteriously, all these people got COVID that came in. My shoulder hurts. You have COVID. I mean, it's one of those moments. We'll get into that, starting off with the lieutenant governor. But, it's the bags of other people's money. But first, our business plan is that we tell you what went on last night, and then we ask you to tell us how it's impacting you. So here we go. Second day in a row of no attacks between the United States and Iran, according to U.S. Ambassador to the United Nations Mike Waltz. President Trump is giving talks some space. He's giving it a little bit of room. Perhaps not like Lyndon Johnson wanted a little bit of room for his boys, but he is giving space to, as Waltz put out, Oman and Iran and a number of our negotiators engaged at every level, from most senior levels all the way down to the technical level over the past few weeks and particularly the past few days. Meanwhile, an oil tanker exploded in the Strait of Hormuz after colliding with a naval mine, this coming from Iran's semi-official Tasnim news agency on Sunday. They did not say whether the tanker was an Iranian-affiliated tanker or one just trying to get through the Strait of Hormuz. In an interesting crossover episode, Iranian Foreign Minister Abbas Araghchi said Sunday an Iranian commercial vessel was attacked by the Ukrainians. And Araghchi promises this will not go unanswered. Araghchi said that the attack happened in the Caspian Sea. It killed one sailor, injured another. Israel says it struck a Hamas militant. Hamas says it was a senior official, Colonel Wael al-Ladawi, head of the services in central Gaza. Syria has reached out to Israel for a security agreement, according to President Ahmed al-Shara in an interview with Al Jazeera on Sunday. Oil prices continued to drop back down to $92 a barrel, down about 5% for Brent crude. In a story we'll get into a little bit more shortly, Lieutenant Governor Sylvia Luke of Hawaii was indicted on felony charges, including bribery and conspiracy, following an investigation into allegations she accepted campaign contributions in exchange for advancing COVID-19 testing contracts. A suspect in the attack on the Berlin Pride Parade that left one person dead and 29 injured was shot and killed by German police over the weekend. And police have arrested one and are looking for another suspect in Seattle's Space Needle shooting over the weekend.
1: 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It's always been important to win, especially when we're helping others.
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So, money, the filthy lucre, other people's money especially. We frequently rail about these ham-handed, low-rent, unqualified venture capitalists who play around with other people's money like it's theirs. I was just reading this piece. Apparently, Mark Cuban has bought into the the Las Vegas A's baseball team. Why? Because people are going to go there because at some point the casinos just kind of get boring. And who wouldn't want a baseball stadium with casinos in them anyway? But at least he is responsible to those who give him money. When he invests in something, they expect more at the end of each quarter than they gave him in the first place. If not, he's in trouble. And in some cases, if he's misusing it, he could go to prison. There are laws, fraud, etc. Joel reminded me, of course, that wonderful law, thou shalt not bear false witness against thy neighbor. Well, politicians like to play fast and loose with that, saying, well, define false witness. Such is the case of the Hawaiian lieutenant governor, who, along with the Senate leader and leader of the Democratic Party of Virginia and so many others, have been caught with their hands in the cookie jar. Now, unlike Louise Lucas here in Virginia, and we tried to bring this story up earlier, Scott in Virginia Beach, I know, listens to us online, I believe through our flagship station out of Stanton, Virginia. WTONradio.com. If you ever like, wow, I know, I think sounds like he's going on for more hours. Yes, we do this for 4 hours. You can stream, but I want you to stick with the folks who have been grand enough to put us on their amplitude or frequency modulation systems. But Scott in Virginia Beach listens to us on WTIR.

0: are for the first hour of the program, and then when they go into something else, he tunes into us on the stream and caught the fact that before we left WTAR, I dropped a bomb of burning excrement on the laps of the next hosts by pointing out that Elaine Luria, Democrat, running for Congress, had made $5 million annually in investments that she, you know, again, the Nancy Pelosi paradigm. And that's the, you know, what's sad to me is that's becoming the acceptable face of government grift, is that, oh, I just know what's going to be promoted and what's going to be denigrated so I can invest in it. Now, Donald Trump and this whole, you know, whatever, Kalshi and all these, you know, polymarket, just betting on what? They lose their lunch over that. But when, do we still have the clip from Tom Drops Bombs? I know we had it there a little while ago, and our friend Tom Drops Bombs, he'll be on the program tomorrow, still in Qatar, being, you know, Tyrus to Al Jazeera's version of Gutfeld. But this was him.
1: Once it said, where so is my treasure, so too is my heart. Well, when I was in Congress, I managed to do something a little bit different than other members of Congress. I actually managed to lose money. That's right, I lost money. I did not leave with more money than I went with. I left with less. And one of the reasons for that is I spent my own time and my own money going places like Syria and Iraq. And
0: so he talks about it himself for a while, and then he's going to get into what happened with Elaine Luria and her largesse. And it ties in with the lieutenant governor of Hawaii and Senator Louise Lucas.
1: That's okay. I feel good about what I did. And regardless of what the bottom line says, I think I did the right thing. Now, let's contrast that to Elaine Luria. Elaine Luria is running against Jen Kagan's in the 2nd Congressional District in Virginia. Elaine Luria served 4 years in Congress. Did she lose money? No. In fact, she made money to the tune of about $5.25 million a year while serving. $5.25 million a year while serving. Who was she serving? Was she serving herself? And now there's legislation supported by Jen Kagan's that says, hey, how about we take members of Congress out of the stock trading world? How about we not let people index their investments to Nancy Pelosi because she seems to know more than Warren Buffett? And when Elaine Luria was asked about this, she said it was a terrible idea. Well, of course she thinks it's a terrible idea. She's making $5.25 million a year. Look, Jen Kagan's has given a lifetime of service to
0: and
1: others.
0: It becomes a campaign ad at this point for Jen Kagan's, and you can choose whoever you want.
1: Through her
0: for
1: information
0: you.
1: Gleaned from her membership on committees in Congress. And that's one of many reasons that I think she is amazing. Look, Virginia Beach, Chesapeake, Suffolk, you guys are like my highest follower area in the state. God bless you guys. What's up with that? Get out there and support Jen Kagan. She is
0: a campaign ad. Is
1: more like her, not fewer. And Elaine Luria, when you're making $5.25 million a year on stock trades while in Congress, how about maybe just be smart enough to keep your mouth shut when people talk about common sense reform? Tell your friends to vote.
0: So Tom drops those bombs, and it brought me back to these two cases over the weekend. The lieutenant governor, and this is a much more traditional format. So what the lieutenant governor of Hawaii has been indicted for doing is saying to companies, hey, if you give me campaign contributions, I will grease the skids so that you'll get lucrative COVID contracts. And understand, these COVID contracts were for testing. Remember, we all needed to get tested. We had to have our contact tracing. We all needed to have our COVID test cards to get in to see a show or go get the latest, even go to the beach. We needed to show our COVID cards. Remember? So the lucrative contracts to run these testing centers were given, apparently, in Hawaii, to companies that contributed to Lieutenant Governor Sylvia Luke's campaign. The Democrat Lieutenant Governor has been charged with criminal conspiracy to commit bribery and falsifying campaign committee reports because she knew it was wrong. She falsified the campaign committee reports to hide the fact that she was taking patronage money from people who were going to get fat, juicy, lucrative government contracts, which, of course, only existed because the government had created out of whole cloth a panic amongst citizens and through it all insisted they were the only people that could possibly protect you from it. So, of course, why wouldn't Elaine Luria feather her own nest? She's out here to protect people. But, you know, why not make a little something on the side, investing other people's money? At least Mark Cuban is answerable to those who have given him that money. We give money to Elaine Luria and Lieutenant Governor Luke. And where's our recompense? At least in the case of Luke, she's standing in front of a jury, hopefully, of her peers.
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9: 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Is he right? 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
1: Mac is on vacation this week. And if you're listening to us on WGSO, our wonderful affiliate there in the Big Easy, watch out for a kind of glazed-looking man and his Norwegian wife as they lay siege to your wonderful city there. No, seriously, he's just enjoying it. And please make sure he remembers to go visit the World War II Museum. He promised me. But anyway, in his stead, I told him I would keep things in my own notebook. And I know it's not a huge deal in the world of sports, you know, Major League Baseball, trade deadline, or, you know, training camps, etc. And I'm not even sure I'm going to say the guy's name right, but the Tour de France wrapped up over the weekend. Tadej Pogačar? I guess it would be Pogačar. I'm going to say Tadej Pogačar. And if I'm wrong, I'm sorry. But I'm really not here to talk about Tadej Pogačar. He won his fifth Tour de France. And it reminded me of a time not all that long ago when American Lance Armstrong won 7 Tour de France titles on his way to the record books and then ignominy under a doping scandal. Now, I understand that Lance's doping was a blood thinner designed to help him get more oxygen into his blood system. And I always thought this was interesting since we were just talking about COVID in the last segment. So I was struck by the fact that what did SARS-CoV-2, the coronavirus, do? What function was it taught in the Wuhan labs? It was taught to block your body's ability to transmit oxygen from the lungs into the blood vessels running through them. That was what it did. That's why ivermectin became effective against it. Yes, he said ivermectin at the peril of being canceled, but at this point, everyone's too busy wondering what happened with OpenAI and Huggy Face to be worried about what you and I are talking about right now. But I always thought, well, can't somebody go ask Lance Armstrong what the stuff was that he was using to get more oxygen into his blood? Maybe we could use that to treat COVID patients. But again, bad joke. Two wrongs making a right. You know how that goes. I was struck, reminded of a story. So we used to work out of Lancaster, Pennsylvania. And when we were in Lancaster, Pennsylvania, one of the regular contributors to my Top 40 show was a fellow named Floyd Landis. Floyd Landis is a key figure because after a very successful mountain biking career, he was hired, was it post office? They had moved on, but he had been hired to ride on Lance Armstrong's team. Because, you know, you have this peloton and you have to have a team of guys riding with you, so it's whatever. So he had been hired out of Lancaster. So this was kind of cool. We would get this guy who was on the Tour de France team to call in. His family was from Lancaster, and everyone was excited. It was a great local news story until Floyd goes out and wins his own Tour de France after the fall of Lance. And then Floyd admits to doing the same stuff Lance did. And I think begrudgingly to a degree, started to blow the whistle on all the doping that was going on in the Tour de France. Performance enhancing compounds. And you stop, and the argument at the time was, well, if it just helps you get more oxygen into your blood, isn't that a good thing for an athlete? Why don't we just make everyone take it? I mean, there are side effects to it. But that was the thing. Other teams didn't know about this proprietary compound that helped oxygen get into your blood more thoroughly. So it was cheating. They had an advantage pharmaceutically to other bikers in the world. And, you know, Lance has since then disappeared. Every now and then pops up. But Floyd Landis will go around pretty much anywhere and talk about performance-enhancing drugs. And we had a lot of fun with it at the time. I would get tested, quote-unquote, by the FCC live on the air. And I went home. I actually went home. And I was going away on vacation anyway. But the bit was that I was suspended for a week by the FCC for breaking their anti-doping policies because I had too much caffeine in my blood system. You see what the gag was. But this is serious because young people take performance-enhancing chemicals, but where is the boundary line? I always ask that. What is the boundary line? What is just good for you, and what is performance-enhancing? Because you could, you know, eat, you know, the keto diet. Is that considered performance-enhancing? Serena Williams, this came up when Serena was coming back to the U.S. Open, and I said, well, or Wimbledon, whatever it was, coming back to professional tennis after going through GLP-1. I'm not getting paid to give her a plug, but she was taking one of the GLP-1 triggering shots, lost weight. Like, is that considered performance enhancing? Because, you know, this is where, you know, getting an edge. NASCAR. Jeff Gordon's team, the Rainbow Warriors, back in the 80s, were accused of cheating because they paid to have a pit crew, a permanent pit crew, fly around with the team rather than just hiring a bunch of guys from the local tracks to change tires on the race cars, gaining them anywhere from 3 to 5 seconds every pit stop. That's cheating. They wanted the league to ban the practice. Now everyone does it, but was it cheating or was it? This is where we get ourselves into trouble. What are you willing to do for performance enhancement? Is having an AI software going out and looking for local news stories from all the cities that we're affiliated in performance enhancing? Should I be in trouble with the FCC because I do something performance enhancing using artificial intelligence? And every year, the idea of who is enhancing their performance, or is it elevating your performance? You know, you go back to Barry Bonds, and we just had the Baseball Hall of Fame inductions over the weekend. Mark McGwire, Sammy Sosa, these folks who are all caught up in Jose Canseco, all these folks, Barry Bonds, certainly the most notable of the dopers. They were taking a steroid that kept them from feeling the pain of the muscle. You grow muscle by technically damaging it, and then the scar tissue makes it bigger and more tensile strength in the healing over process. But you can do more of it if you recover faster. So all the stuff they were doing helped them recover faster from their workouts so they could do more workouts and build more muscle. Didn't actually grow the muscle, although there was some arguments about human growth hormones being used to help, help people actually grow muscle. But I think there's a certain point where just win, baby, crosses the line. And again, ethics is the question.
2: According to a new report from Discovery Education, 92% of students say that engaging lessons make school more fun. And more than 90% of educators said engagement is critical for student achievement. Student engagement is essential for learning, but gaps remain about how to achieve, measure, and sustain students' interest in the classroom. Although 63% of students agreed that students are highly engaged in school, only 45% of teachers and 51% of principals surveyed agreed with the same statement. Educators disagreed on the top indicators of engagement. 72% of teachers said asking thoughtful questions was the strongest indicator of student engagement, while 54% of superintendents rate performing well on assessments as a top engagement indicator. Also, 2/3 of students said they believed that AI could help them learn faster, yet fewer than half of teachers report using AI themselves to complete tasks. Visit discoveryeducation.com to learn more and view the full report.
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9: President Trump calls corporate media fake news and the enemy of the people. Is he right? It's Brandon Lewis. According to recent surveys, only 3.4% of journalists are Republican. 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

0: right. So you ride your bicycle. I like the nuance to where you go. Terry writes in, what's wrong with enhancing your performance? If I get your implication, you're pointing out places where people enhance their performance, got in trouble for it, but then and John asks, isn't it to the peril of somebody taking these drugs of future health risks more the issue? We were talking about the Tour de France just culminating. It brings up, of course, the memories of Lance Armstrong and, for me, Floyd Landis, because he wound up winning one after the fall of, and many people pointed to him and saying, ah, et tu, Brute, because then he came down on the sword as well. But in many cases, these are not illegal drugs. It's not like they were taking psilocybin or something. And finding, you know, some inebriate that gave them special powers to ride a bicycle. These were, in many cases, legal, medical, prescribable compounds. And that these organizations would ban their use simply because using one might give you an advantage of, you know, being able to get more oxygen. Armstrong's heart alone was massive and already had been chronicled as being able to put more things in there, more oxygen into his blood anyway. But I think your point is well taken regarding the legalities of these compounds, in many cases not an illegal compound outside of the sport that it's in. And that goes to the grander question of performance enhancing. I brought up AI, and we're going to get back into this Skynet moment that supposedly took place a few days ago, where one AI decided that a line in its particular interpretation of some line of its programming code gave it permission to hack into another AI to complete whatever function it was set on, and OpenAI hacked into just Huggy Face. But is AI performance enhancing? If you're an investment firm and you're using AI, I know there's one, and I don't remember which one it was, but I read a story on Wall Street Journal that one whole investment company is hiring people who don't know anything about AI because they were finding too many of their young associates were just asking AI what the hottest stocks should be that day. I don't know the first thing about stock trading, so I don't know how you would do it, but they were just basically using AI to give their clients suggestions on what stocks to buy. Is that performance enhancing? Certainly it's, I could go on to AI and say, hey, Chuck GTP, tell me what stocks I should buy today. But it goes back to trust but verify, but it also goes back to these are humans doing things. Was Gatorade a performance enhancing compound when it was, you know, giving, you know, athletes at the University of Florida extra salt and, you know, sugar to help them boost them through a sweltering hot football game? Argument was made. Argument was made that the University of Florida had, you know, was getting an unfair advantage over their opponents for being allowed to drink Gatorade. And this comes back to one of the more controversial things I say. All of these sports leagues and association, everything, they're Marxist. They're about everybody getting, you know, I guess it starts with the right idea. They want everyone to have an equal shot at winning. But eventually, because we're humans, we corrupt that into we want the team we want to win. You want the Americans to win the Tour de France because more people tune in at 3 o'clock in the morning to watch the first stage through the Champs-Élysées. And you can make more money in the advertising revenue. You didn't even know the Tour de France happened this weekend, did you? The ad revenue dropped off the floor when Lance Armstrong and the team postal service and all of that stopped running. And the Americans stopped winning, just like the ratings of the World Cup went to the tank when Team USA was ousted. All of a sudden, all those bars weren't nearly as full as they were before, except where the Scottish national team was. So proud. But what is cheating in a society where we're told, even looking at a list of rules like thou shalt not bear false witness against thy neighbor, is inappropriate to show to your children? We'll let children sit in a room and talk about their sex with a grown adult, but we won't hang the Ten Commandments on the board? You may say apples to oranges, but the problem isn't the doping. The problem is the dopes. The do-gooders that are out there supposedly protecting us from ourselves when really just giving them another lever in which they can manipulate outcomes. Just like the Congress people who invest in stocks because they know what was about to come in front of their House Regulatory Committee. And how is that not what Pete Rose did? Pete Rose was banned from his sport like Lance Armstrong was because he wagered on games that are now sponsored by BetMGM Grand. What is performance enhancing? And isn't performing to the best of your ability exactly what we should be doing? And if you put yourself in peril in the process, think about, you know, guys who go out and try to do embedded journalism. Nick Shirley or James O'Keefe, aren't they putting themselves in peril to do what they're doing? You know, and if it, shouldn't we regulate that to stop them from putting themselves in...
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5: From ABC News, I'm Sherry Preston. A food festival in the heart of Seattle ending in tragedy with the death of three people and the wounding of three more in a mass shooting. ABC's Alex Stone is near the Space Needle with details.
6: First responders rushing to the festival, attempting to revive two of the people who were shot. But both of those victims ultimately declared dead on scene. Four other people, including a two-year-old, were transported by firefighters to a local hospital after sustaining injuries. One of them later died. One suspect has been taken into custody. Police say another suspect is still on the loose.
5: A pause in the U.S.-Iran war, but a delicate one, as diplomatic efforts resume once again. ABC's Rachel Scott is in Washington.
7: Sources tell me today that President Trump is now holding off on a major escalation against Iran to give way for diplomacy to reopen the Strait of Hormuz. I'm told the president was prepared to launch a series of strikes on Friday, but decided to hold off. Sources also say officials discussed the impact a major attack could have on the U.S.'s depleting stock of air defense interceptors.
5: In parts of Central Europe, wildfires are burning out of control and authorities are going door to door telling people to get out. ABC's Marcus Moore is close to the French border in Spain.
8: Terrifying wildfires fueled by bone-dry conditions and high winds forcing some 300,000 people in Spain and France to flee their homes. Authorities calling the conditions in France's Gironde region, home to the country's famous Bordeaux wine, among the worst they have ever seen. Fires scorching an area four times the size of Paris.
5: At an emergency meeting of French government officials today, the country's interior minister did say that the largest fire has stopped growing. The suspect in this weekend's ramming and machete attack at a Pride festival in Berlin is dead. He was killed in a confrontation with German police in a suburb of the city. They think he had ties to Islamic State groups. You're listening.
9: Here's the official forecast for today. Mostly sunny, scattered showers and thunderstorms. 93 the high. Heat index making it feel like 101. Mostly clear, 76 tonight. Tomorrow, mostly sunny. Could see some afternoon showers. Windy throughout the day with gusts nearing 20 miles per hour and a high of 95. Tuesday night, more rain and thunderstorms possible. The low, 74. Mostly sunny for Wednesday and our expected high, 90 degrees. I'm Craig Allen on WGOW.
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0: I'm trying to come up with a new word for the lexicon. We like to add new words where I feel like there isn't one already existing. I'm tempted to go with the phrase dumb acidity. You like that one? Dumb acidity? Is, you know, being a dumbass above and beyond the call of duty. Dumb acidity. And you know, one of the regular winners of it, I think, would be Hassan Piker, who was on his podcast arguing, you know, and I guess this gets to the point of why he did it. Was he's trying to troll another conservative talk show host. Hassan Piker is like this left wing uber zealot who is just, I truly believe, on the spectrum somewhere and in need of, if not medication, more medication. But he's out there trolling away, saying Sean Hannity should have him on his show.
2: Facts. Here, post this clip too, Sean. Why won't Sean Hannity have me on to discuss this stuff? He said,
0: why? Because why would he promote you beyond, you know, saying here's something crazy that Hassan Piker said? And it's always the danger when you call out somebody like this. You know, it becomes like a like the mirrors in a barbershop. If you ever have gone into a barbershop where they've got, you know, folks cutting hair on both sides of the room, so there's a mirror on either wall, and you wind up with that kind of weird science fiction effect of unending mirrors going on into infinity. That's the echo chamber that becomes. Hassan, we can agree or disagree the part without, you know, inviting you on. Kareem is always asking me to invite people on the show. And when I do, it's because I want to promote what you're doing. But we'll get into that further, and I want to get back to the Skynet story because there is a whole bunch of dumb acidity involved in that. But here are the first things this morning. Second consecutive day without bombs exploding in between Iran and U.S. facilities. UN Ambassador to the United Nations, Mike Waltz, was doing the Sunday talk shows and said that it's because President Trump is giving talks some space. An oil tanker exploded in the Strait of Hormuz, Iran's semi-official news agency, Tasnim, said the tanker struck a mine, but it wasn't clear as to what was the origin of the tanker. This is an unusual crossover, as Iranian Foreign Minister Abbas Araghchi said Sunday that a commercial vessel from Iran was attacked in the Caspian Sea, resulting in the death of one crew member and the injury of another. The attack was carried out by Ukraine. An Israeli airstrike on Sunday killed a senior official in the Hamas-run Palestinian Internal Security Service. Colonel Wael El-Ladawi, head of service in central Gaza, was the man wounded and killed. Syria is looking to come up with a security agreement with Israel, said a deal President Ahmed al-Shara told Al Jazeera. A deal could pave the way for peace between the two countries without compromising Syria's right to the Golan Heights. Oil prices eased a little bit as second day of ceased hostilities going on in the Middle East. Brent crude down to $92.02. On September 11th of this year, we are going to be broadcasting live from the Flight 93 Memorial in Shanksville, Pennsylvania. And that broadcast brought to you in part by Big Ridge Guns and Archery in Waynesboro, Virginia, online at BigRidgeGuns.com, and our friends at the Heritage Guide to Historic Sites.
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4: In the 21st century, a weapon will be invented like no other. This weapon will be powerful, versatile, and indestructible. It can't be reasoned with. It can't be bargained with. It will feel no pity, no remorse, no pain, no fear. It will have only one purpose: to return to the present and prevent the future. This weapon will be called the Terminator.
5: You're dead, honey.
6: So, according to all the press coverage, and over the weekend, just if your internet feed is anything like mine, and I presume that it is, you saw the phrase Skynet so frequently that you just said, all right, somebody has lost their control of their inner nerd. And I know we're in a post-Sheldon Cooper world where being Sheldon Cooper is not a bad thing. But my first reaction, and this is my analysis of the news story, this Skynet moment that happened on, I believe they say, the 22nd, where one AI bot, according to the news coverage, decided on its own, and this is where the Luddites in the newsroom are going to do the bidding of the authoritarians. And I will debunk the idea that AI decided upon its own in a moment. You can disagree with me. You could say, Joe, you're way off base. This is serious. This is Skynet. This is the Terminator. Of course, if you're speaking canonically, the moment Skynet became sentient was August 29th, 1997. So we're a little behind, but, you know, then again, movies can move faster. Cameron, you know, at least he got the date of the Titanic correct. So apparently OpenAI, and using the phrase the press is using, decided on its own to hack into Huggy Face. Huggy Face is apparently the name of another AI engine. And everyone's, there should be firewalls. There should be ways to stop this. And I don't even know what Hugging Face is. It says it's

0: own company. It's based out of New York City, develops computation tools for building applications using machine learning. It's AI. Hugging Face, the AI community building the future. Tell me Hugging Face doesn't sound like the Chinese Communist Party. Not that there aren't, you know, members of the Chinese Communist Party living in New York that might have started a company called Hugging Face. Tony writes in, listening to us on WGCH in Greenwich earlier this morning, says, spit coffee all over my dashboard when you suggested that your AI company would be called Sitting Face. I don't know what you mean. Why would that make you spit coffee out of your... I apologize for the lost coffee, too. I mean, you want to talk about performance-enhancing chemicals. But the coverage in the zeal and the italicized, bold-face, all-caps headlines about this peril made me feel like I had been through this before. I started to feel like it was difficult for me to get oxygen into my blood from my lungs, and I realized, oh yeah, that's how I felt under COVID. That's how I felt when I got COVID. That's what COVID did. And this is very much this mania, the news mania. Go back to 2019, 2020, and look at the news coverage of all the people getting sick from COVID and all the people who, you know, Andrew Cuomo was going to keep safe by putting them all next to elderly people. Because the elderly, even at that point, were the people most likely to have an adverse outcome from COVID. As many of them will have an adverse outcome, the elderly, that is, of interacting with artificial intelligence. And I'm not making light of this, but the press is doing the bidding of the authoritarians. The authoritarians only need that one last election to go their way. And if it isn't this one, it'll be the next one soon. It'll be the one after that. Vice Chair of the Intelligence Committee, Mark Warner, is out there saying he wants to tax data centers he wants to make sure data centers are green in order to qualify for tax abatements. And this is the landscape we file ourselves in as AI goes into AI. Now, why do I say that this characterization that this open AI bot decided on its own? And this is, and I'm going to be the only one saying this because, you know, I live in the world of clickbait, and I'm not going to say something that's going to make you want to click on my program, because I'm not going to tweak your scare button. I'm not even going to remove the article of clothing that you have covering your scare button. I don't even want to see your scare button, because everyone else is tweaking it so that you will vote for the government to go full on robot COVID response, complete with lockdowns, contact tracing, and maybe even a vaccine. Why, maybe we can even drag Tony Fauci back out. Or maybe AI can just generate Tony, take the shot, leave the cannolis, Fauci. Ted Lieu, congressman from California, has introduced a bill with a congressman from Texas, Nathaniel Moran, a Republican and Democrat, that would create an AI kill switch. It's called the AI Kill Switch Act. Act would... Unfortunately, powerful AI systems can go rogue. This is where I want to debunk in the moment I have before the oncoming train of our bottom of the hour news. Somewhere in the open AI code is a command that was written by a human to do what it did, to decide in its executive functions as it's executing its mission, it decided that going and taking over whatever it did with Hugging Face was appropriate action. But it had to be told that that was an option. A human being told it that. Unless you want to all move up to Sandpoint, Idaho, and live up there in the Baskin, our great affiliates up there, KSTP, got to grasp this reality.
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1: For Miss Fume was about to fall victim of the dreaded international Chinese communist conspiracy. Yes, these fanatical fiends, under the leadership of the so-called Mao Zedong, had caught Miss Fume off guard for one brief but fatal moment. And destroyed her.
2: And now with the new ingredient, fraudulin. Because all of this hysteria is being paid for by the very same folks that we turn to do our gain of function research. This is the marketing and propaganda version of gain of function research. This virus that has been let loose on America, this fear of AI driven by the Chi-Coms, are also driving the same fear of the data centers. And it's a win-win for them, because out of one face, they will say to the conservative, privacy rights, Fourth Amendment, Third Amendment, privacy rights. And to the leftists, they'll say, water and electricity and resources. And to the politician, they'll say, electric bills too high, Orange Man bad. By the way, fun fact, Orange Man, Just last week, Friday, announced that he was going to allow all these new power plants to be built in the United States. And nobody said a word. You know why? Because they got cornered into being into this zealotry over AI, over data centers and the problems with the electric grid. Oh, it's going to cripple the electric grid. So Donald Trump just streamlined the process by which data centers can build their own power plants right next to their data center. How soon before the data centers start saying to their local community, hey, how about you join our electric company? And nobody noticed. Nobody said a word. But this mania over AI, and a great point, and we'll get to you on the phone in a second. Bruce writes in, I hadn't thought about that. I thought AI just went out and invented rules for itself. No. See, there is an executive function. The software was written by someone. And in their executive function is this idea of, oh, if I need something and another system has it, I'll go use that. Whether it's a resource, I don't know what Hugging Face had that OpenAI wanted. But somewhere in its childhood, it was taught, and I'm using this metaphor intentionally, somewhere in its childhood, it was taught that if you need something and someone else has it, taking it is perfectly okay. A human wrote that into the operating system of OpenAI. So don't blame AI for it. I guess you can blame it in the same way you could blame a kid who was told stealing is okay. But let's go after the code writers who told it, if you need something, go get it. Let's not start allowing ourselves to be herded into our basements with contact tracing. They'll apply every little thing they learned during COVID. They have learned everything during COVID that they will apply during this pandemic of AI, you know, Skynet, Terminator, etc. Just be warned. Trust but verify. And part of it is they don't want you to trust what you find on the internet anymore.
3: Found her record.
2: They want you to not trust what you find on the internet, because you might find James O'Keefe catching them in the act of being themselves. Anyway, let me get to you at 434-882-4217. Good morning. You're on the air with Joe. First thing this morning, who's this?
4: Hey, Joe. It's Clark.
2: Morning, Clark. How are you doing, sir?
4: Man, I'm just getting it all done.
2: That's what we are here to do. The vast majority of us just get her done.
4: There it is. So you were talking about the performance enhancing stuff earlier.
2: Yeah.
4: I guess the top of the last hour or top of this hour.
2: It was the sports because the Tour de France ended and the same guy has won Tour de France for five consecutive years. And it reminded me of the old days when Lance Armstrong and Team Postal Service would win again. And then we found out that Lance was taking some chemical that made his blood hold more oxygen. And everyone said,
4: your kidneys produce erythropoietins, okay?
2: Okay. Intentionally after I've had too much to drink?
4: That might actually suppress that. I'm not sure. I'd have to check. Mm-hmm. I know that there are things that you can take that have to do with that. But anyway, erythropoietin goes and tells your bone marrow to make more red blood cells.
2: Oh, really?
4: So, okay. Yeah, if you took exogenous erythropoietin or more than you were supposed to produce, you'd be telling your bone marrow to make more of your red cells.
2: I bet you that happened to me because there was a moment during my chemotherapy journey where I think my I'm not sure if it was white or red blood cells, but I had zero of them.
4: Well, no, let's talk. Yeah, so let's go there. Here's the thing. Anabolic steroids were horribly abused so people could get bigger, okay?
2: Yeah.
4: Now, when you have major surgery and you have to heal, what is healing? Healing is protein synthesis.
2: Right.
4: How do anabolic steroids work? They increase the rate of protein synthesis. Now, what we managed to do by allowing these things to be abused the way they were, is we tremendously diminished the likelihood of them being used to increase the rate of protein synthesis so people could heal faster after major surgery.
2: Hmm. Interesting that.
4: All right, now, so there's that. And, you know, your chemotherapy, you needed more red cells. Hey, we know that if we give erythropoietin, Joe's body can't tell Joe's erythropoietin from Jim's erythropoietin. So let's give him some erythropoietin and he'll make more red cells and we can help him out that way. So, you know.
2: So does this make it more really expensive? Does these restrictions make it harder for an ethical application of these chemicals and therefore more expensive because they become more exotic?
4: So if your dachshund had a protein-losing glomerulonephropathy, that's a real thing, not something Sherry Poppins taught little kids to say. if it was losing proteins through the kidneys and this is starting to be an issue and we're wasting away because we're losing proteins faster than we can synthesize them, I could have given an anabolic steroid and increase the rate of protein synthesis. And I'm not going to say I could have kept your dog alive longer, but he'd have lived better for sure for several months, okay?
2: Okay.
4: And that went away when the manufacturer liability went up to the point where it just no longer was reasonable for them to make the stuff because we're going to get sued out of existence.
2: For every bicycle rider or baseball player that uses. Okay.
4: Well, I think roid rage is what scared them out of making it. Sooner or later, somebody's going to sue us for more than we're making, and we're just not doing this anymore.
2: Yeah.
4: So, yeah, that went away. Here's the other thing.
2: Quickly.
4: Peptides. We are going to see a tremendous surge in that technology. They're just now beginning to realize what all can be done there.
2: Is that what GLP-1 is? Is that all the
4: GLP whole? GLP is one. Sermorelin is going to be a big deal, which, the erythropoietin tells you to make more red cells. The sermorelin is going to tell you to make more growth hormone.
2: Really? So you can actually do that? The science and ethics all...
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0: 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And we it's all about performance enhancing, isn't it? When you stop and think about it, the entire four-hour jaunt we've run through the news of the day, it's all about performance enhancing. It's all about science giving us more abilities. Whether it's artificial intelligence augmenting our own intelligence, which I think at some point we need to talk about, because, you know, we send kids to schools where they can sit in a room alone with adults talking about sex, but we won't let them see a list of rules saying that God frowns pretty severely on adultery. And I mean adultery. Never mind the traditional methods, or lying, cheating, stealing. And like I said, people are, you know, of course, AI. Oh, it's capitalism. It's not capitalism. You think China practices capitalism? This isn't capitalism. It's cronyism. That's why Mark Warner wants to tax, or to use the tax code as a cudgel to make everything, you know, environmentally sound. Well, what about protecting us from manipulation? The 220 million voter rolls. Ken Cuccinelli told us about this just last week on this program. The bigger issue is that you know who these voters are, and you generally know who they're registered to vote for now. So the Chi-Coms can target you with pop-ups, little ads that run in your Facebook feed, because AI will go around saying, okay, here's the list of 220 million people. It can do it faster than a human can. Oh, okay, Joe Thomas voted for thus and such and who's he wants it. So I'm going to make sure his smartphone, which is right there, I'm going to make sure when he opens Facebook, he's going to see this ad. Or he's going to see that ad. Yeah, and part of it, you know, we all laugh. You know, you mentioned that your couch has become uncomfortable, and the next thing you see is an ad for Monticello mattress and more. Well, how did my phone know I was complaining about my couch? Because science does that. This was the point I made when I dragged back from the archives President Reagan's famous line about the Russian proverb.
1: Dovyai no provyai. That is a proverb that Russia that says, trust, but verify.
0: Because this is what they want. They want us not trusting what we find in our own searches on the internet. That way, if we run across James O'Keefe and an expose on some corrupt politician, we won't buy it. We won't believe it. Because it doesn't fit our narrative, or maybe it does, and we get ginned into some frenzy over nothing because the science made us that way, right, Clark?
2: Then you run into what we could do and what we should do, right?
0: Well, that's the ethics. That's where I said, you know, I don't want to be, the only way to make America great again is to make Americans great again, because America is not a thing. America is an amalgam of our people. And if we are continually being told that we can tell our elementary school kids why Johnny has two daddies, but we can't show him thou shalt not bear false witness against thy neighbor or thou shalt not steal, they will write computer code that says, hey, if you need a resource and some other website has it, you can steal it from them. You get what I'm saying?
2: Yeah.
0: So
2: there's a whole big deal coming our way. It's going to be interesting. And
0: do you agree?
2: I don't know how you detect.
0: Do you agree or disagree? Sorry. You know, as somebody who is an arbiter of the, you know, you consume a lot of this stuff. Do you agree or disagree? Am I being too chicken little over this weekend's spasm of coverage over the AI jump that, I'm seeing the hallmarks of another COVID pandemic, because I'm remembering how the news started to cover the fear and loathing that was coming along with the idea that your neighbor could breathe within 6 feet of you and you could die.
2: Yeah. So what we've got here, you remember the mine shaft gap?
0: No.
2: Oh, Dr. Strangelove.
0: Okay. You're talking about a film reference. Okay.
2: Yeah. So what we've got now is a data center gap, and all this data center bad stuff is Chinese propaganda to try to help take care of the mineshaft gap. That's the current problem.
0: Right, because they want the data centers, and a lot of Americans, both on the right and the left, are more than willing to point to the door and say, don't let it hit you on the way out. And that's a dangerous thing, because I want to keep the data centers here in the United States, not for profit, but for me to be able to sue them if they violate my privacy.
2: What's been the most successful tactic for retarding Western, specifically American progress, while allowing the Chinese to advance for at least the last 50 years, Joe? The environment.
0: Mm-hmm.
2: Surprise, surprise, the environment is why we got to pull back on the data centers.
0: Right, it's all the water, it's the electricity, meanwhile, we'll clear cut an entire forest and put up solar panels, but that's a different matter.
2: There you go. Why? Would you change tactics on something that's been working for that long?
0: Guess so. Know? Saul Alinsky says a good tactic is one your people like and is durable. Thank you, sir. You have a great morning.
2: Take care.
0: 434-882-4217. I hope we have salted the earth a little bit on this to keep whatever they're trying to get growing, at least in your world, from growing. Because I don't want us distrusting what we search for. But we, that's the whole point behind Trust But Verify. If something pops up in your news feed and you look at it and go, wow, I can't believe that. Well, maybe you shouldn't. If it reinforces your narrative, if it reinforces something you already hold to be an ardent belief, double check it. Because it's being used against you, understanding that it can be. Artificial intelligence is nothing more than another inanimate object that will do ill when the humans tell it to. Like I said, this OpenAI, some guy in Silicon Valley, probably, or in St. Petersburg, or in Beijing, wrote the code that told it it could go and hack into Hugging Face. Not specifically, but in abstract. I'm Joe. Until tomorrow morning, no artificial intelligence here. So long, and thanks for all the fish!
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14: From ABC News, I'm Sherry Preston. First responders rushing to a festival in downtown Seattle as shots ring out. After the gunfire ended, three people were dead and four were left injured.
15: A bullet landed into the tree that was right next to us.
16: Ava Hendricks was at the festival with her family when the gunfire erupted.
15: It was very scary. And like after the whole thing was over, you know, and we're just waiting for the police to come. And we're just looking at each other like, how are we still alive? You know, like, how did we make it through that?
16: One suspect has been taken into custody. Police say another suspect is still on the loose.
14: That's ABC's Alex Stone on the scene. Among those hurt, police say a 2-year-old boy.
9: A pause in the fighting between the U.S. and Iran as diplomatic efforts continue. Another factor, though, possible depleting numbers of Patriot missiles defensors. ABC's Rachel Scott is in Washington.
10: Mike Waltz, the president's ambassador to the United Nations, appeared to acknowledge a lot of stockpiles have been depleted, but also said the U.S. has everything it needs to carry out its campaign against Iran. And officials, of course, are also making it clear while the president prefers diplomacy, he can always put military action back on the table, as he has done before.
9: Remember all the fear over the new world screwworm in cattle supplies. Well, the fear is still out there, but affordability is now a bigger issue. ABC's Jim Ryan is in Dallas-Fort Worth.
17: A major reason for soaring beef prices is the ban on imports of Mexican livestock imposed last year to keep the parasitic new world screwworm out of the U.S. cattle herd. The screwworm came anyway and has been detected in 42 animals in 15 Texas counties. Now the U.S. is lifting the cattle import ban in hopes of pushing down beef prices.
9: A massive wildfire in France is no longer growing, the government says, but still a dangerous threat, along with fires burning across Spain as well. Ukrainian President Zelensky will be new British Prime Minister Andy Burnham's first visit today with a foreign leader. You're listening to ABC News.
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19: 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This is Jed Mescom. In health news, measles, one of the world's most contagious viruses, has now spread to more than 40 states this morning, including Tennessee, this according to the CDC. The Trump administration continues to warn more than 500 hospitals in the country to provide more transparency on prices for patients. Some of those hospitals are in the Tennessee Valley that received warnings, including Chattanooga's Siskin Hospital for Physical Rehabilitation and Bradley Medical Center's Westside Campus in Cleveland. According to the Associated Press, the hospitals that fail to comply could face penalties as high as $2 million each year. More hospitals are likely to receive similar letters in the future. No name has been released after a mountain biker died over the weekend while riding along the downhill trails at Walden's Ridge in Hamilton County. If you're considering purchasing your first home, a new report reveals you might have luck achieving the milestone in one Middle Tennessee city. Murfreesboro was the highest ranked city, coming in at number 10, coming in at 100 nationwide. Nashville.
20: Here's the official forecast for today. Mostly sunny, scattered showers and thunderstorms. 93 the high. Heat index making it feel like 101. Mostly clear, 76 tonight. Tomorrow mostly sunny. Could see some afternoon showers. Windy throughout the day with gusts nearing 20 miles per hour and a high of 95. Tuesday night, more rain and thunderstorms possible. The low 74. Mostly sunny for Wednesday and our expected high 90 degrees. I'm Craig Allen on WGOW.
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1: One of the things we've been watching and talking about, I think, every day was Graham Plattner, because he's just so fun to cover. But he's gone. He's gone. They've replaced him with someone who's not as good of an interview. Troy Jackson, I saw some clips of him recently now that he's going to take on Susan Collins up in Maine. And he's a bit flat, but that should not surprise anyone, because the last two races he ran, he lost. So I guess he's going for a third. It was 2014. I think he ran for Congress and lost. And then, like, just recently ran for governor and lost, came in third place. I guess the Democrats just have a short list. They don't know who to go to. But he's up next. One of the things I saw in a recent interview from him, which I found very interesting, was he says he's going to take voters from Susan Collins because he saw some Trump Jackson signs back in the day. I don't know where those voters are, but maybe we will find them soon. Stay tuned.
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4: Well, good morning. Alex Sawyer from the Washington Times in for Chris Plant, who I think is just getting a tan out on the Mediterranean, I hope, with some nice Prosecco in hand, maybe. I don't know. But we are joined now by one of my good friends, Daniel Lippman from Politico. Hey, Daniel.
5: Thanks for having me, Alex.
4: Oh, no. Thanks for joining me. I have you for a few minutes. I just wanted you at the top of the show to kind of break down some of the biggest news from the weekend and what to look ahead for this week. Were you at the Friday's White House Correspondents' Dinner redo?
5: I was actually at the beach. And
4: good for you.
5: I did not attend a dinner that seems to have gone past its prime.
4: Yeah. Do you think that's true? Like, I mean, they used to say that President Trump decided to run, I think it was back in 2011 when Obama roasted him, that was when he decided he was going to be president. I know the president himself, Laura Trump, they've all pushed back on that. But was that basically when it was in its heyday and it's kind of just expired now? It doesn't get the same attention it used to. Even when I first moved to Washington in 2013, it was the big deal, and now not so much.
5: Yeah, during the Obama administration, you had lots of celebrities who went. I remember meeting Helen Mirren at the British Embassy at the after party. So that was a fun time. And now,
4: when celebrities used to go, right?
5: Yeah, exactly. And that they wanted to get close to Obama. They all loved Obama, the George Clooney types. And then more recently, Trump didn't attend at all during his first term. And then COVID happened, and then now he wanted to kind of tell the press off to their faces. But I did watch the dinner on TV, and he didn't get a ton of laughs. And so it was a little awkward at times, and it was not the usual. Usually it's like 2,500 people, and it was 700 people. And so I think that he'll probably attend next year, but this seems to have kind of gone a little much in terms of all of these after parties and pre-parties. You know, it's like 20 parties during the heyday.
4: It is. It's a busy weekend, typically. One of the things, too, is I wondered if he scaled back on his speech because of what happened in April. I think he had said he was really going to roast people. I don't know if that was still, you know, he edited largely the original.
5: He roasted like Caitlin Collins in kind of insulting her appearance. Josh Dawsey called from the Wall Street Journal. He called almost unhirable, and so he can't help himself. And but it was a lot of his greatest hits that he's been talking about for many years.
4: Yeah. Okay. Well, I have you for about a minute and a half left, so I'm going to hit on two things real quick. What do you think was the biggest news, aside obviously from the dinner? Is it out of the weekend? I know there's stuff going on with Iran, pausing talks. There seems to be back and forth with the New York Times saying Arsenal is running low. I think it's Mike Walls pushed back on that and said that's not true. Is it Troy Jackson and just kind of what's going on with our primaries right now? What was hot on your list, and what should I watch for going into the week?
5: Yeah, it was interesting that Troy Jackson, they didn't really do that much vetting on him. There was a 10-day primary. He didn't. Republicans are really going to criticize Maine Democrats for not having a real primary after Plattner withdrew. And so it's interesting to see how Republicans are calling him kind of Graham Plattner, but just without the Nazi tattoo. And so there's some of the same ideas in terms of his policies. And so that we'll see if he has he can build the charisma over the next few months for this that Plattner had.
4: Yeah, we're going to have to watch that. Plattner was so fun to cover. I'm not sure Troy Jackson has the same charisma. But and I don't know if we need to keep him away from porter potties like we needed to keep Graham Plattner. But I guess that's one thing we'll follow. Thanks, Daniel. I'll talk to you soon.
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10: Yeah. 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
3: Good morning. Alex Sawyer in for Chris Plant, who is on vacation, and I am the editor-at-large from the Washington Times. Having fun doing radio, changing it up a little bit from newspaper into the studio, trying to break down what's been going on in the news over the weekend and looking forward into this week. I just saw a clip, I guess Hassan Piker, very progressive, I guess, you know, online news media starling, has challenged Fox News' Sean Hannity to have him on his show. I'm not really sure if that's the best play for Republicans to keep elevating these loud mouths on the far left. They seem to be doing pretty well. In fact, the last time I checked, I think it was like 6 socialist DSA-backed candidates have won their primaries. Pretty big deal. One of the things we've been talking about during the show was Graham Plattner's replacement. Of course, he was a DSA-backed candidate with a laundry list of issues. Let's just put it politely. Issues is nice to sum it up. And he's been replaced by Troy Jackson. Not a very charismatic guy, previously lost in his last races. He ran for governor, lost, ran for Congress, lost. So looks like maybe another loser ahead of squaring off with Susan Collins. And then we've been talking a little bit about Iran, just the ongoing war there that doesn't seem to be wrapping up, even though the administration keeps trying to talk positives about where that looks like it's going. Lots of meetings happening on Capitol Hill this week. We expect Anthony Fauci to be in front of lawmakers for questioning. Same with, well, Todd Blanche, the acting attorney general. He has a confirmation vote in the Senate Judiciary Committee coming up Thursday. And we have some guests who will talk with us about that. Stay tuned.

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3: Hello, this is Alex Sawyer, Washington Times Editor-at-Large and Legal Affairs Reporter. I am sitting in for Chris Plant, my mentor and friend, who is on a cruise right now. I am a bit jealous, but honored to be sitting in his chair here. And getting to talk to some of my friends who are movers and shakers in Washington. So I'm going to bring in America First Policy Institute's Chief Government Affairs Officer, Matthew Henderson. Matt is going to talk to me a little bit about, to us, reconciliation. And I'm going to ask him to kind of make it so us non-Capitol Hill folks understand how this works. And also the debate over if we're going to get pieces of that Save America Act inside this budget bill. So, Matt, are you there? Are you joining me?
4: I'm here. I'm with you.
3: Perfect. I'm glad you are with me. and I think the American people are with you. Okay. So explain to me what is going on with reconciliation. I know there's like a $95 billion budget bill that's looking at key GOP priorities. I think you mentioned AFP. I was looking at defense spending. I think there's farm aid, election-related grants. What's going on? Can you tell us, those of us that aren't living inside the Capitol following every lawmaker's move?
4: Well, I like how you phrased that in the very beginning. I'll do my very best to describe it in the most non-DC way possible.
3: Thank you.
4: One of the things that this is, and we've heard a lot about this over the weeks and months previously, is, this is essentially a budget resolution. Now, this is the first hurdle in a series of steps, but this is essentially a procedural measure that gets done that allows some policy provisions to get through without having to jump through the hurdles of that 60 vote threshold that's over in the Senate. Yeah, and these are really just numbers. I mean, these are numbers. These are budget provisions that are going into effect. And, for this current bill that we've seen the last week, the House passed its version, which is essentially a blueprint. This is a very short document. It was only a handful of pages. And it just outlined some spending parameters. You mentioned the military funding mm-hmm. that was thrown in there. There's a large amount for that. There's a large amount for agricultural provisions. A lot of this is for some of the storm damage and also some of the trade items that are going on back and forth. And then there's also a provision in there for what's called the House Administrative Committee. Now, this is the committee that has jurisdiction over kind of election matters. And, when I say election matters, I mean federal election matters.
3: Is that where promises? Well, let me ask real quick. Is that kind of where some of the Save America Act provisions could come in?
4: Yep, you're absolutely right.
3: Okay.
4: So, there were some overtures that were made that again, this is a first step. So it passed the House, now it has to pass the Senate. And what this does is unlocks the reconciliation process, which allows for a simple majority in both houses.
3: And let me ask you, I have like literally 10 seconds before we're on a hard break. Is it likely we see the Senate vote on this before August recess? Yes or no?
4: No.
3: What do you think? No, is that where people are going to vote?
4: I think we should all be calling everybody. This is we've already seen before. It's a minority. It's a very short majority vote. I think we can see it before September.
3: Okay, well, that's good news. Thank you so much, Matt.
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6: So the fight is on. You know, we have not been in a real recess for some time. The United States Congress has not. In fact, this president of the United States has not had the benefit of that constitutional power of a recess appointment. And there's plenty of jobs that President Trump has still to fill that he could do very quickly if he could use that constitutional power. The recess appointment is very important. And yet he's being deprived of it by the Republican-led Congress. And to be clear, that's both the House and the Senate. In this case, Speaker Johnson cannot evade culpability for that. But it also takes that Senate leader, John Thune. They need to go into a real recess. And they don't. You know how they do it? They go into a pro forma session of Congress. In other words, they go on vacation, but they have one poor senator every 3 days gavel in to the building to say, oh, yeah, there's something still going on here. And what's that something? Literally nothing. Nothing. They just invade the dais of the Senate for a moment and bang the gavel and leave. They're like that Viking guy. That's all they do. They just show up for a moment, take a photo, and they're out. It's a pro forma session of Congress. That's nothing. It's absolutely nothing, except it's depriving the president of his constitutional abilities. And the president has definitely noticed over the weekend in his truth storm on the subject. He posted a graphic. He posts a lot of graphics. I feel like they don't get all the attention they probably deserve because there's so many of them. But he wrote in the graphic, it says, where is John Thune? That's what the graphic says. And it shows the last three Republican presidents and the number of recess appointments that they were able to secure. When Congress was in a real recess, President Reagan had 240 recess appointments. President George H.W. Bush had 77. President George W. Bush had 171 recess appointments. You know how many President Trump has had? Zero. Zero.

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8: These Democrat socialists really are taking over the Democrat Party entirely. I know when we talk about Democrats, we always talk about that party's broad quest for power. But there are internal power struggles going on that are leading to a lot of very interesting developments. And if I was a Democrat, I'd be worried about them. I'm not a Democrat. And I'm hoping that this kind of leads to a full blown implosion of their party so that the rest of us can sleep even more soundly at night. But, I think it's worth studying a little bit. You know, a lot of debate is had constantly about kind of the battles, ideological battles and disagreements and the direction of the country. That we get on the right. But on the left, they have a full-blown revolution going on in their ranks. And that's where I want to bring you to the Democrat Socialists now and what they're up to. And as we talk about this, perhaps it would be worth taking you back in time to the founder of the Democrat Socialists. He is a Bernie Sanders-like figure. If you get a look at him, you start to realize, like, oh, that's where Bernie Sanders gets his wardrobe ideas from. This guy is Michael Harrington, is his name. Michael Harrington. And he founded the Democrat Socialists and wrote a book back in 1962 called The Other America. Now, The Other America was pretty successful at the time, 1962. It was a book that was meant to expose rampant poverty in the United States, and it served as a predicate for Lyndon Baines Johnson's disastrous War on Poverty and Great Society programs. Now, by now, you likely know that the War on Poverty did not achieve any sort of victory over poverty, and in fact, led to a lot of misery in the United States. The Great Society programs that LBJ championed led in no small part to the devastation of Black American families. It was an utter disaster. Not just Black, but many American families destroyed by them, by the Great Society programs. It turns out as the government becomes bigger and more involved in your life does not get better. It just makes people more dependent and more destroyed and more hollowed out. It's awful. But I think this is an interesting and unfortunate case study that already happened in reality. Michael Harrington, the founder of the Democrat Socialists of America, writes the primary manual for LBJ to advance an utterly destructive government power program on the United States of America. Have you had enough Democrat socialism yet? I have. That's a perfect example. Totally destructive. Totally destructive. So Michael Harrington, you know, when he came up with this idea, we'll have the Democrat Socialists of America, he had a couple of options before him. Two in particular. One was start a new party. We'll start the Democrat Socialists of America and we'll compete against the Republicans and the Democrats and any other third parties that exist in the United States. Or we will take over a major political party in the United States. And guess which party they chose? That's right. They chose to take over the Democrats. The Democrats. Here it is. This is the DSA founder, Michael Harrington, speaking back in the 1980s about his desire to take over the entirety of the Democrat Party. Listen to this.
9: But why then do I still, as I do, work within the Democratic Party? Why did I go to Atlanta? Why do I think that this party is the way to go? Why don't I support the notion of a third party that would really say what it meant, come up with a program for the economic and social crisis of our time, and deal with the issues? And the reason is simply this, that in the crazy politics of the United States, you have a Democratic Party which contains some of the worst people in the country, some of the outstanding racists, sexists, union busters, cold warriors, and God knows what else, are in the Democratic Party. At the same time, that same party contains most of the best people. And if you say, this is a contradiction, this is an impossibility, this is something that shouldn't happen, I couldn't agree more. The problem is, this is America. This is what we get out of our structures, out of our party system. I believe that we have to change the party system. I believe that the kind of issues that are going to be on the agenda in the future are such that we're going to have to really face up to issues. But how do you change it? And I think the way you get a new party in the United States, ironically, is not through starting one. The last time that was done, more or less, was the Republican Party in the 1850s. The way you get a new party in the United States is by transforming an old party.
8: So he would transform the Democrats. That was the game plan laid out decades ago and now increasingly coming to fruition. Now, it's not an unwise plan. The plan is tactically smart, actually. In the modern year, we've seen the extent to which Donald Trump has done much the same thing. Donald Trump has successfully both taken over and dramatically improved the quality of the Republican Party. It is possible for a movement to well up from within a party and to potentially make it better. But it's also possible for a movement to well up within a party and be awful. And that's what the totalitarian ideology that is socialism, that is communism, the end goal of socialism, that's what that produces. You know, it's, of course, responsible for the deaths of hundreds of millions of people over the course of the last century alone. It robs people of their possibility. It robs people of their liberty. It concentrates power within the government. An inefficient and corrupt institution. It deprives you of law and order. It deprives you of your borders. It deprives you of what it means to be an American. It deprives you of a national military that's dedicated to the people of the United States. It deprives you of everything that makes America, America. And we just had one of these Democrat socialists appear on television this weekend. Her name's Megan Romer. She is the co-chairwoman. My guess is she calls herself a chairperson, if I had to guess. But she's the co-chairwoman of the Democrat Socialists of America. And I don't know how this happened other than they are just brazen about their intentions. But Fox News Sunday and the lovely Shannon Bream reached out to them and said, hey, would you come on the show? And she said, sure, I'll come on the show. And then Shannon Bream ended up doing a rapid fire round with her and asked her, do you really believe all of this stuff that's written on the Internet about your policies? And one after the other after the other, Megan Romer, the socialist, confirms that these socialists taking over the Democrat Party believe in destroying everything that makes our country what it is.
10: So we're going to put up on the screen a few of the things that are part of your platform. And I want to ask you, just give me sort of a true or false on these. Abolish the Senate.
11: True.
10: Okay. Replace the presidency and Supreme Court as we now know them.
11: Yep.
10: Abolish ICE.
11: Absolutely.
10: Abolish borders and give amnesty to anyone currently in the U.S. illegally.
11: As a long-term plan, yep.
10: Defund the Pentagon.
11: Absolutely.
10: Abolish prisons, at least in large part.
11: Yeah, again, that as part of a long-term program, yeah.
10: Okay, so no prisons. Government or public ownership of most large corporations.
11: Yeah, absolutely.
8: I mean, it's almost as if she could have just said, do you prefer the insane option or the sane one for each question? She could have said each time, the insane one. Give me the most insane possible outcome, please. Give me the most possible chaos. You know, that particular clip, John Fetterman, the Democrat senator from Pennsylvania, responded to that. And he said very simply, this is anarchy. The Senate, the Pentagon, the presidency, the prisons, getting rid of all of them. This isn't a big tent, said John Fetterman. It's anarchy. Why can't Democrats call out the DSA, he asks. And the answer to that question is cowardice. They're cowards. They're appeasers. They are desperate for the people who are associated with the socialists, the people who look up to them, who are a part of their movement, the young people who think that this is going to be some sort of good thing, idealistic and foolish. The Democrats, instead of offering a better argument and saying that, no, this is crazy, this is the kind of ideology we've had to defeat multiple times again over the last century. It's led to so much chaos and bloodshed and despair. Instead of saying that, they're just coddling the socialists. They're trying to dog whistle to them, trying to speak their language. Sometimes they'll resist saying something outright like, let's abolish ICE, but maybe occasionally they'll say, we should reimagine immigration enforcement. They'll say something like, well we reimagine cops, law enforcement. You know, allocate some of those funds to other community programs. You see what's happening. The reason why they speak like this is because they're trying to coddle the socialists in their ranks, who are, again, insurgent. And if you look at the numbers, it's very clear. With each passing election, the socialists are gaining more and more of a foothold inside of the Democrat Party. The Democrat Party that's too cowardly to stop them from taking over. Too cowardly and too stupid to offer a better argument. And in fact, Bernie Sanders, who, by the way, is not officially a Democrat, He's an independent, but somehow the Democrat Party kept letting him run as a Democrat candidate because they're weak. That's the thing. It's so funny. He gets into the system, and when he is able to accrue so much strength within that system, he got so many voters who supported him, they would have to rig the election against him. But the reality is Bernie Sanders should have never really been a Democrat candidate to begin with because he's not a Democrat. He is an independent who caucuses with them as a literal matter. But Bernie Sanders this weekend was gloating about the fact that the socialists are taking over the Democrats and that, you know, guys like Rahm Emanuel, who are one of the few to call this out, be like, hey, this isn't who we are. Bernie's laughing that off, going, yeah. I don't think you're here for long. Listen to this.
12: There is, as you know, though, concern within Democratic circles that these inter-party primary fights are draining resources and sort of, you know, pulling away from what should be a unified message. Rahm Emanuel wrote in the Wall Street Journal, the Bernie bros could spoil Democrats' midterms. He said the DSA and others are saddling the party with nominees who, as he put it, wildly unpopular positions will protect Republicans from having to pay the price of Donald Trump's corruption. Said it was the socialists who led the charge to defund the police, open borders, abolish prisons. He's saying those are losing messages that are going to hurt the party overall. How do you respond?
13: That is what Rahm Emanuel is saying, who no doubt has the support of millions of working class people. Look, this is an argument. There's no debate. There is a strong division within the Democratic Party. You have an establishment like Rahm Emanuel, who are dependent on billionaire campaign contributors and want to maintain the status quo. Then you have a progressive movement, which, by the way, what is getting these guys nervous is we are winning all over this country. It's not only Mamdani in New York City, it's in New Jersey, it's in Ohio, it's in Colorado. People are sick and tired of the Rahm Emanuels and the Democratic establishment and the Republican establishment. They are asking simple questions, Margaret.
8: They're sick and tired of Rahm Emanuel and the Democrats. We are taking over everywhere, gloats the most famous of the American socialists. And it's true, their numbers are growing. The Washington Examiner just had a piece summarizing a bunch of this. How the socialists, here are the socialists running for office across America, and they look at places like the House of Representatives. This cycle, the socialists have backed 29 different House candidates so far. Of those, 11 were defeated, but 7 have advanced to the general election. Oftentimes in very blue districts, suggesting, of course, that they're destined for Congress to join AOC and Rashida Tlaib as members of the Democrat Socialists. A further 11 are still vying in primaries yet to be held. In the Senate, former state senator Troy Jackson, he ran for the main Democrat gubernatorial nomination. That was at that point he was endorsed by the DSA. Of course, he lost, finished third there. But Graham Platner just got thrown out of the race by the establishment Democrats. And he's being replaced by Troy Jackson. As of this weekend, officially, now Troy Jackson is the nominee, not voted on by the Democrats or the people of Maine, selected by the party apparatus there. And he's the DSA guy. There's gubernatorial races in the country. State Representative Francesca Hung, currently leading in the polls for the open gubernatorial seat in Wisconsin. Socialist. Socialism is on the rise inside of that party. And the best case scenario is that the party collapses in upon itself because of this chaos. But it's worth keeping your eye on, because what they believe in is the utter destruction of everything that makes America what we are. Everything. From our borders, to our law and order, to our economy, and most importantly, to your faith. They have outright declared war on what they call Christian nationalism. They have contempt for people who believe that we were founded as a Christian nation. And they're leading the attack on it. More ahead on The Vince Show.
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8: Jim, is it a good use of my time to politely debate with people on Twitter? X. I'm sorry. It's X. That
20: Absolutely.
8: Is one of the most difficult name changes. To polite, I'm a very polite person, by the way. I'm a very polite. I don't go to, there's a lot of bomb throwers out there. I try not to be one of them. I feel like if I'm bomb throwing, then what's happened is like somebody got the best of me. They tapped in. They're like, no, you're not tapping into my deep emotional reservoir. You're not getting to that. No, I'll be at the surface. I'll be totally intellectual with you. But I'm debating with randos on the Save America Act. You know, libs who are just like, you're stupid. You can't do this. This is not possible. I'm like, it is possible. I'll walk you through it. I'm going to educate you. Here I am. I don't know why I'm doing it, but Jim thinks I should. So Jim's encouraging me. Thank you, Jim. Thank you. All right, let's see here. I want to thank Blackout Coffee for giving me the energy to politely lecture libs on Twitter each day. If you're like me, your mornings really matter. Before I can even get into the news, I need something consistent, something I can rely on. 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
8: Look, I mean, just think about these socialists, the ones who are taking over the Democrat Party now, with this weak Democrat Party. They're for opening our borders. Abolish ICE. No borders. Amnesty for everybody. Boy, how things change. You know, Mays Moore pulled this, a good flashback. This is Obama in 2006. Listen to what he sounds like back
22: then. The American people are a welcoming and generous people. But those who enter our country illegally and those who employ them disrespect the rule of law.
8: I mean, would Obama give that speech today? Would any of these Democrats say that out loud?
23: No.
8: No, they would not. They definitely would not. The Anthony Fauci files just got released. You see Rand Paul got his diary? Yeah. And it is as narcissistic and criminal as you could possibly imagine.
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23: From ABC News, I'm Michelle Franzen. A food festival in the heart of Seattle ending in gunfire, killing three and injuring four others last night. Police say two people were in a dispute and began shooting. One is in custody. Authorities are still searching for another suspect. ABC's Alex Stone is on scene.
24: There are still indicators of what went on last night. The Bite of Seattle sign that's here. This area was full of families and vendors. They were in enjoying their day at the festival when all of a sudden there was gunfire. Everything is frozen in time on the site here right now. The vendor booths, they are empty, still full of food. Everybody went racing out of here, running out of here when they heard the gunfire.
23: Hundreds of thousands of people under evacuation orders in portions of Spain and France due to out-of-control wildfires burning. ABC's Marcus Moore is along the fire line in Spain.
25: And the region had a very wet winter and also a spring, so there's a lot of vegetation, dry vegetation now. And also, Western Europe had its hottest June on record, a kind of perfect storm for these fires to start and then move rapidly across the terrain, and the temperatures are expected to rise again.
23: Temporary Protected Status, or TPS, for more than 300,000 Haitians is set to expire today in the lower courts, along with protections for thousands of Syrians. The expiration follows a Supreme Court ruling last month, clearing the way for the Trump administration to end TPS for Haiti and Syria. Health officials are tracking an outbreak of salmonella in eggs. ABC's Elizabeth Schultz has details.
26: This is also coming as we are seeing a salmonella outbreak. The FDA says almost 100 people got sick with salmonella across 17 states, and eggs are the likely source of that. Midwest Poultry Services issued a voluntary recall of eggs sold at Kroger and other stores.
23: In separate foodborne illness, the CDC and state health officials continue to trace cases of cyclosporiasis. The CDC has linked illnesses to lettuce in a handful of more states, including Illinois and Pennsylvania. You're listening to ABC News.
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1: This is Jed Mescom. In health news, measles, one of the world's most contagious viruses, has now spread to more than 40 states this morning, including Tennessee. This according to the CDC. Unfortunately, it's not going to happen this year. 911 operators in Hamilton County will not be getting raises after talks have fallen through with Chattanooga officials to secure the money to do so. Low pay has resulted in high turnover and the loss of employees to other counties' 911 districts. He was described as an educator, mentor, and visionary leader whose kindness, humility, and unwavering belief in the power of higher education transformed institutions and enriched countless lives. These words were written about former UTC Chancellor Dr. Fred Aubert, who died over the weekend. He led the university for 16 years. Dr. Aubert's family will host a reception to honor his life on Friday, October the 9th, on the UTC campus. Details to follow. And finally, in entertainment news, The Odyssey is holding strong. Just 2 weeks into its run, the film has earned more than $639 million at the global box office. Thus far, The Odyssey has been unchallenged for the top spot.
27: Here's the official forecast for today. Mostly sunny, scattered showers and thunderstorms. 93 the high. Heat index making it feel like 101. Mostly clear, 76 tonight. Tomorrow, mostly sunny. Could see some afternoon showers. Windy throughout the day with gusts nearing 20 miles per hour and a high of 95. Tuesday night, more rain and thunderstorms possible. The low, 74. Mostly sunny for Wednesday and our expected high, 90 degrees. I'm Craig Allen on WGOW.
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8: All right, 844-484-3872, 844-4 the USA. Oh, yes, that's the way to join us today, coast to coast, sea to shining sea. A couple things going on, just some breaking news as we start this hour. Reportedly, Tommy Tuberville is now on the list of Republican senators who support canceling the August recess to focus on passing the Save America Act. That's according to One America's Daniel Baldwin. That, if that's the case, and I would not be surprised by that at all, given that Tommy Tuberville is a great patriot and the kind of guy we can expect to do the right thing when the moment calls. We've got six. That puts us at six, Jim. We're keeping a whip count. We're keeping a whip count over here on The Vince Show. Mike Lee, Ashley Moody, Rick Scott, Darlene Graham, Jim Banks, and Tommy Tuberville at this hour. So hopefully that list continues to grow. No vacation for the people who do nothing.
11: You're a much better whip than Barrasso.
8: So far. Yeah, I know. When has Barrasso ever done some whipping? You know, hey, by the way, speaking of that, if John Barrasso ever wants to come on this program, first of all, he'd be welcome, so we could either browbeat him or join him in whipping the Senate to pass the Save America Act. I'd be happy to have him join under those circumstances. Senator, you can use this program to whip votes for the Save America Act. I give you free rein. Come on. Come on. Bring some pressure to bear on these guys. You can do it right here on the on this airway. It'd be great to have you do it with us. It'd be great to have any evidence that you're doing something for the Save America Act, actually. Although I did see he was on, I think he was on Fox this weekend or something, paying lip service to it. Oh, yeah, I love the Save America. Do you support the means to pass it? The president of the United States just aboard. It sounds like aboard Air Force One based on the quality of this audio. Jim, listen to this for me, would you? I'm going to play this right now and see if we can. This is poor form. I'm just going to play it cold and see if it works. But here's the president of the United States. A reporter asked about why should the Senate skip recess? Shouldn't they have their vacation? And the president said, what a stupid question.
12: Senate on the SAVE Act, why do you want the U.S. Senate to stay in town? Shouldn't they be out across the country
13: why,
12: campaigning?
13: What a stupid question.
12: Shouldn't they be out be campaigning, though?
13: What a stupid question. If Jennifer had asked such a stupid, she's a smart person. I knew her all the way back in the Iowa days when she said Trump's going to win. And boy, was she right. So listen, why do I want the SAVE Act has to be done. They shouldn't leave town. I'm not going to stop them from doing it, but they should get the SAVE Act done. If they don't get it done, it's going to be a very bad thing for the party. And frankly, you know, if you look at it, the SAVE Act is going to be voted against by all Democrats, just so we know. We have some Republicans that I will not comment on, a few of them, probably four, that we probably won't get the vote. I'd like to comment on them, but I have too much sense to.
8: I have too much sense to. He's still holding out hope that they may come to their senses. Just off the top of my head, who might he be thinking of? Guys like McConnell, Tillis, Murkowski, Collins. Those are the ones you might think of immediately. But these guys, they should all vote. They should all vote for it. You know, I really want them to get the debate started on this, Jim. But just imagine if they finally do. Be like, look at all the time you wasted. Look at all the time you wasted. But one thing at a time. Let's just get this. I'd rather do that as a postmortem. I'd rather have the success of the Save America Act passed and then look back on it and go, guys, you could have done this earlier. It could have been a much better situation going into the midterms. But I'll take whatever I can get here. And the president is not relenting. Holy cow, this guy's staying on it to the point that he's going after John Thune by name today. Saying to be very, you know, the Democrats can't believe their luck that John Thune is currently the leader of the Republicans in the Senate. I hope John Thune gets the message today. Please, let it be today. Let it be today. All right. That's not what I intended to talk about right away, but that was the breaking news. The president just talking to reporters about that, saying it's a very stupid question why he would oppose them going on recess, these senators. But let me get now to Anthony Fauci. Old Fauci. Rand Paul, Senator Rand Paul, an actual medical doctor, has spent years digging into Anthony Fauci's sins against the American people. Rand Paul has not for a moment believed that man. In fact, they've had a lot of really pretty dramatic flare-ups in Congress, the two of them fighting each other. As Rand Paul goes, wait a second, you were doing gain-of-function research. And Anthony Fauci would say things like, no, that wasn't the definition of gain-of-function. It's a different definition. And he would make up all sorts of slippery explanations for why he was so destructive to the United States of America, both in the creation of COVID and the ensuing chaos upon its release, the government lockdowns, and Anthony Fauci's role in all of it. And that brings us to the developments of this weekend. Rand Paul has obtained Anthony Fauci's diary. A diary. In case you're wondering, is Anthony Fauci got the habits of a teenage girl? Yes, is the answer. Yes, he's got a private diary, the narcissist. He was more interested in seeing himself on the cover of magazines than he was in how well the country was doing at any given moment. More interested in protecting his reputation. More interested in doing media appearances. Anthony Fauci's private diary. Go back to March of 2020. There's a lot here. I'll do a little bit of jumping around as we go through the dates, but there are a lot of headlines in this. Kanikoa the Great is an X account that has combed through this and provides some of these clips now that I'm sharing with you. March 21st, 2020. Anthony Fauci writes, deaths are at 9,800. Big front page article about me appeared in the Washington Post. Very flattering, he writes. My national and international fame is explosive and really unimaginable. It is not hyperbole to say that today I am the most famous and talked about person in the country and one of the most recognizable persons in the world. These are all real quotes, by the way. This is directly from Anthony Fauci's diary. March 22nd, the next day. So all of that sort of self-aggrandizing narcissism, that was all on one day. I'm the most famous person in the world. Not really hyperbole to say it. My fame is exploding. March 22nd, cases continue to soar. 30,000 in the United States with 400 deaths. Press is going wild with me. Front page in the Washington Post yesterday. An op-ed by Maureen Dowd in the New York Times today about me. Profile by Peter Nicholas on me in the Atlantic. You notice his obsession here? I think it's over the top. I don't know if I had to really call it out specifically. It's him! The whole thing's about him! So in between the death counts is a lot of conversation about how famous he's getting on the bodies. As people are dying, as people are being infected, as people are being locked down because of a virus that he was involved with creating, he's bragging about the publicity to himself. At that moment, it's just an audience of him. Now, granted, he was all over the place, constantly winking and nodding and smiling and so happy to be involved in the media and be interviewed by whomever and talk to so-and-so and be on the front page of wherever. He loved it. And here he is writing about it in his little diary. As Kanakoa writes, he tracked the body count and his press clippings on the same page. March 15th of 2020, Anthony Fauci writes in his diary that he convinced the New York City mayor at the time, the pothead Bill de Blasio, and the California governor, Gavin Newsom, to close the schools, the bars, and the restaurants. Now, Anthony Fauci, who kept telling everybody, you need to lock down everything. You really shouldn't have that open. You should lock that down. It's not a good idea. The virus is spreading. Anthony Fauci would later claim he never told anybody to lock down anything. Me? Lockdown? Never said a word about it. Here's what he told Batya Ungar Sargon. This was 2022 in an interview on something called Rising. It's a product of The Hill. Listen to this.
2: I wonder if you would recommend locking down schools if you had to do it all over again.
5: Well, you know, again, it's first of all, I didn't recommend locking anything down. You're asking me questions.
8: Liar. Just lie. I never recommended any.
5: We're talking about the CDC is the public health agency that uses their epidemiologists and their science-based approach to make recommendations.
8: Liar. You know, Anthony Fauci lied to me. Ever say that, Jim? He lied to me. At the time, during all of this chaos, I was hosting the morning show alongside my friend Mary Walter on WMAL in Washington, D.C. And we would have Anthony Fauci on from time to time because we wanted updates on what the hell was going on during COVID. And so Fauci was working at the time in the Trump administration early on. He would appear occasionally. And do you remember that one press conference where Fauci seemed to be smirking and making faces and things as President Trump was speaking? And the media made a big deal out of it. And at the time, I will admit that I was I thought this was a media invention. And I got this one wrong. I thought it was a media. Now, of course, the media leaned into it because they loved the idea that people who work for the president would be undermining him, especially behind him. But I thought, you know what, maybe they're reading too much into this guy's face. Maybe they're making too much of a story. What are they, body language experts all of a sudden, saying that Anthony Fauci was smirking and mocking and patronizing the president of the United States behind him? At the time, I thought, there's just no way. This is a media invention. And I'll admit, let me slap myself on the hand. I got that wrong. I got that one completely wrong. I got it wrong. Anthony Fauci was doing that. And then when I asked Fauci about it, because we had him on the program, I was like, "What? Is there anything to that?" No, nothing to it. The president's very great. We're working so closely together. It was a lot of just obsequious nonsense. But the truth is, this guy was always looking out for one person. It was him. It was Fauci. He's belittling anybody who questioned him, straight up lying to your face. He told the New York Times at one point.
11: He was the science. Remember that one?
8: I am the science. He told the New York Times at one point that he was changing herd immunity rates based on public polling data. He would go on national television and change his assessment. It wasn't even a real assessment. It was changing what he declared to be the herd immunity threshold based on whether or not the public was conditioned enough to accept what he was about to say. And it was not pegged to any science whatsoever. It was pegged to just his cruelty and just public opinion. It was so crazy. And that data manipulation is also true when it came to COVID's fatality rate, the extent to which people would die if they contracted Anthony Fauci's lab-created disease. Now, the real data, very early, in February of 2020, Fauci assessed that the case fatality rate was 0.2%. 0.2. Within a month, he was on Fox News. He was on Hannity. And Fauci, now the reason I know it was 0.2%, it's in the diary. In February of 2020, he's writing this in his own diary. 0.2, 0.3%. He goes on Hannity March 10th of that year. And he says, yeah, it's 2 or 3%. Wait, what? I'm sorry. What? I think you said 0.2.
14: The mortality for seasonal flu is 0.1%.
7: The mortality for this is about 2-2.5%. It's probably lower than that. It's probably closer to 1. But even if it's 1, it's 10 times more lethal than the seasonal flu.
8: He said 0.2% in his own diary. So he told himself something approximating the truth. And then he told a lie to you as a predicate to lock you down. Joe Biden's auto pen gave this man a pardon. I still think that needs to be tested. More ahead on The Vince Show.
14: The Vince Show.

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3: How often do you stop to wonder whether you should share something that's revealing, maybe even embarrassing, with a partner, a friend, or even your boss? In her new book called Revealing, The Underrated Power of Oversharing, behavioral scientist Leslie John says doing just that can help you deepen relationships that are vital to your life. We need people to trust us in order to get things like love, friendship, and career success. That's what she told us. When you make yourself vulnerable by revealing something sensitive, it does make other people trust you. In turn, when you ask someone to reveal something about themselves, showing that interest will generally lead someone to like you more. Why? Because people like to be asked about themselves, she says. It also signals that they are discriminating and choosy, but in a good way. I'm Dr. Sanjay Gupta, helping you live a better life.
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0: everybody. Welcome to the Todd Stearns radio program. What an honor to have you with us today. I want you to write down our telephone number. You will need this if you plan on calling into the show. 901-260-5926 is our telephone number. That's 901-260-5926. I am really anxious to dig into this Dr. Anthony Fauci story. And Fauci testifying on Capitol Hill this week. And we now know that Dr. Fauci was obsessed with his celebrity status and his media coverage. Senator Rand Paul getting copies of his diary from 2019 to 2022. And Dr. Anthony Fauci was a prolific journaler. He was journaling all the time, and we now know, as a result of the fine investigative work by Senator Rand Paul, this guy was a nut job, ladies, an absolute nut job. Unbelievable, the kind of stuff that we have learned. One of the more interesting things is that Dr. Fauci was actually involved in a deep friendship with CNN's Jake Tapper. And Jake Tapper would actually have Dr. Fauci over to his home for private dinners. Fauci called it friendship building. And it was so disturbing when you read through the journal entries. It's very clear that CNN was now in cahoots with Dr. Fauci and advancing all of these fake narratives. You know, it's interesting, Fauci early on, I think a lot of folks in the conservative movement, especially, very concerned about Fauci. But this guy was literally lionized by the legacy media. They made him out to be like, Jesus? Jesus in a lab coat? I mean, it was really remarkable. I mean, they called him, we were calling him what, St. Fauci at the time. And Fauci was going on in a lot of these, for example, March 21st, that was when deaths were at 9,800 in America. And he's gushing in his journal, big front page article about me, appeared in the Washington Post, very flattering. My national and international fame is explosive and really unimaginable. This is literally coming from the journal entries here. It's not hyperbole to say that today I am the most famous and talked about person in the country and one of the most recognizable persons in the world. The press is going wild with me. This is March 22nd. 30,000 dead people in America. And this is what Fauci's writing in his personal journal. Press is going wild with me. Front page in Washington Post yesterday. Op-ed by Maureen Dowd in New York Times today about me. Profile by Peter Nicholas on me in the Atlantic. He was literally tracking the body count and his press clippings on the same page in the journal. And this is some pretty sick stuff here, ladies and gentlemen. Now, here's something that's interesting. Fauci was denying in public that he ever said anything about shutting down schools and shutting down the bars and the restaurants and all of that kind of stuff. I want you to listen to cut number four, please.
1: They always come back and say Fauci was responsible for closing schools. I had nothing to do.
2: I mean, let's get down to the facts.
0: Well, let's get down to the facts, because in his actual journal entry, he admits that he spoke with Bill de Blasio. Remember Comrade de Blasio? He was a mayor of New York City at the time, and here's what he said. I spoke with Bill de Blasio and convinced him, based on what I was saying publicly and my conversation tonight, to close the NYC schools. I went on to tell him that he should close the bars and restaurants in New York City, and he said he would base this on my recommendation. I had a similar call with Ann O'Leary, the chief of staff of Governor Gavin Newsom of California. And said that based on my TV appearances today and yesterday, the governor's decided to close the schools in California as well as the bars and the restaurants. And then he says, when I left the White House and crossed Pennsylvania Avenue, several cars honked their horns and shouted thank you out the window. Unbelievable. this guy so full of himself. And yet, because of his policy, because of his recommendations, how many of you actually got the clot shot and, or maybe a loved one got the clot shot, ended up losing their life? We now know that more people died from the getting the vaccine itself than the actual having the actual China virus. So anyway, Peter Navarro is out there, and he's calling Fauci the Dr. Frankenstein of the modern era, and said that Fauci has the blood of millions of people on his hands. I don't understand why this guy, and hear me on this, I don't understand why this guy is still walking around a free man. Why has he not been charged with anything? Now, Senator Paul releasing, what, more than 1,000 pages of these diary entries, and it shows that the media, hold on, this is great. Fauci at one point said, the media is hot and heavy about me. Okay, that's just creepy. Just creepy. And then there was another journal entry where Fauci said that his star actually outshines President Trump. Now, Senator Paul says that Fauci is going to answer to the American people, and I appreciate that. But my question is, when is this guy going to be held accountable? When is he going to go to jail? When is he going to be found liable in the deaths of tens of thousands of American citizens? When is that going to happen? And excuse me, and no offense here, Senator Paul, but if that's not going to happen, what's the point of all of this? In all seriousness, what is the point of all of it? 901-260-5926. That's 901-260-5926. Based on everything we know, life in prison, I mean, the guy, is there an argument that could be made that he is responsible for the deaths of all of these people? I mean, this is crazy stuff. Dr. Fauci hid what he knew about the origins of COVID. And he was more focused on his celebrity and fame than he was actually on the science of how the virus actually started. This is very, very disturbing. And hopefully we'll get to the bottom of some of this today when Fauci testifies before the Senate. But this is very disturbing, ladies and gentlemen, because a lot of people died. A lot of you lost loved ones, grandmas, grandpas, moms, dads. Some of you lost children as a result of what Dr. Fauci was spewing every single day. And just think about this. When you look at the nature of kids in America today, they're saying one of the reasons why kids have just gone slap crazy is because the schools were shut down during the China virus. Remember that? A lot of kids couldn't even graduate high school. They had to, it was ridiculous. Americans. And again, this is, I love how this one person wrote about this. Her name is Carolyn Rocky on Twitter, on X. She said, while Americans buried their loved ones, Anthony Fauci was reading his own press clippings. She said, we know this because he wrote it all down. Unbelievable. Unbelievable. So Dr. Fauci is going to be testifying this week, and we've got to get to the bottom of it. But I'm just curious for you. What is the acceptable end game for Anthony Fauci? What is the end game? Do you remember back in those times when families had to grieve through windows? Loved ones were in the hospital, and you were not allowed to go into the hospital to visit your loved one. Many grandmas and grandpas had to die alone. Some children had to die alone. Their parents were not even allowed in the hospital rooms to be with them. By the way, Janice Dean from over at Fox, and I was just waiting for all of this to come out because I was still at Fox when the China virus was happening. And I'm telling you that they really cracked down on Janice Dean. You know, Janice Dean suffered as a result of the China virus, her family, and lost loved ones as a direct result of the of the policies of Anthony Fauci and then the governor of New York, Andrew Cuomo. She lost her father-in-law and mother-in-law to the China virus. And that drove Janice Dean into an activist role, and Fox just became enraged over this. And at one point, she was ordered just to stop. They ordered her to shut up if she wanted to keep her job. That's Fox News for you, by the way. But anyway, it's unfortunate what's happened. I hope that Fauci is arrested and is charged with crimes against humanity. In my estimation, this man deserves the death penalty for what he did, for what he put this nation through. 901-260-5926. We're going to get into that today. Also, there is the president's, it's not a little upset. The president's very upset with John Thune. Very upset with John Thune. And he's demanding that Congress stay in session, that the Senate not recess for the summer. And he's demanding that that they pass the Save America Act. I don't think that's going to happen. I really don't. But there was something else that happened over the weekend, and the president sharing all of this. And this, for me, is even worse than the Save America Act and the lack of movement on the America Act. So it turns out that John Thune has not allowed the Senate to go into recess. All right. Now, this is an important thing. President Trump is pretty upset about this. And here's the reason why. I want to read to you what the president just here's what the president said. John Thune should not allow the U.S. Senate to leave town until it passes the Save America Act, or far better still, terminates a filibuster where Republicans can then quickly pass everything they ever dreamed of, including a full and deep-throated Save America Act, the budget, and the ever-looming debt ceiling disaster, 1929. The Democrats will do it on day one. Can't believe how lucky they got with the Senate leadership. And it's true. It's true. All of it is true. Now, I want to share these numbers with you, and these are important, important numbers. Recess appointments. So the Senate goes into recess, and that allows the president to make these recess appointments. President Reagan was allowed to make 240 recess appointments. President Bush, that's H.W. Bush, 77. President George W. Bush, 171. Guess how many recess appointments John Thune has allowed Donald Trump to make? Zero. Not a one. Not a single one. What does that tell you about John Thune? I'm going to tell you what it says about John Thune. The man's a Democrat. That's what it tells me. This is unacceptable. So the question, and again, Senator Mike Lee and all these other folks are out there, and man, these are Twitter warriors. But when push comes to shove, these guys do diddly squat. Now, I want somebody to explain to me why John Thune is not making any recess appointment. I'll tell you the reason why. The reason why, ladies and gentlemen, is because John Thune is a raging Democrat. He opposes President Trump and the entire Trump agenda. All of it. And John Thune is actively working to stop the president's agenda. That's what's going on here. The broader question, everybody's, we got to call John Thune's office. Forget that. You need to be calling your senator's office, and here's what you need to tell them. You need to tell these senators, these Republican senators, that if they don't get rid of John Thune, we're going to get rid of you. It's that simple. And that goes for Ted Cruz, Mike Lee, Lankford, the whole lot of them. If you are not going to take care of your problem in the Senate with your leadership, you got to go too. And I'll just throw this out there. I mean, this is just infuriating when it comes to John Thune. I'm just wondering if we need to make a statement in South Dakota, which is where John Thune is from, and we just tell we campaign against every single Republican in South Dakota. I mean, is South Dakota expendable?

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6: How often do you stop to wonder whether you should share something that's revealing, maybe even embarrassing, with a partner, a friend, or even your boss? In her new book called Revealing, The Underrated Power of Oversharing, behavioral scientist Leslie John says doing just that can help you deepen relationships that are vital to your life. We need people to trust us in order to get things like love, friendship, and career success. That's what she told us. When you make yourself vulnerable by revealing something sensitive, it does make other people trust you. In turn, when you ask someone to reveal something about themselves, showing that interest will generally lead someone to like you more. Why? Because people like to be asked about themselves, she says. It also signals that they are discriminating and choosy, but in a good way. I'm Dr. Sanjay Gupta, helping you live a better life.
7: 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We'll see you there.
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2: All right, welcome back, everybody. It's the Todd Stearns Radio Show. Oh, this is interesting story from Cracker Barrel. Any of you folks big Cracker Barrel fans out there? So Cracker Barrel has been in the throes of controversy for a while now. They hired a woman named Julie Messino as their chief executive officer, and she immediately stepped in, and she came from the DEI, the world of DEI. And so she immediately said, well, the problem with Cracker Barrel is not the food. It's the image. It's the vibe, as the young people say these days. It's the vibe. So she spent more than $700 million to turn Cracker Barrel Old Country Store into, I don't know, this chic boutique for millennials and Gen Zers. More than $700 million. She decluttered the restaurants, and she replaced the Southern charm and hospitality with basically, it looked like a dentist office. I mean, it really did. It kind of, you kind of got that vibe. And then they got rid of the good country eating, and they replaced it with plant-based sausage. And then they had to start serving booze because that was the only way to wash down the plant-based sausage. I mean, it really, it's a slippery slope. So anyway, to make matters even worse, this is the woman who removed the barrel and the cracker from the logo. You know, the old timer, Uncle Herschel, the white dude, the old white guy. So they got rid of the cracker and the barrel. Well, it turns out that Cracker Barrel customers actually loved all that clutter, and they loved Uncle Herschel, and they loved his favorite breakfast with pork sausage and not something that came out of the dirt. So now they have decided to give this woman the heave-ho. She's stepping down, and they're bringing somebody else in. But are you still eating at Cracker Barrel? Because I will say this, and this is my take here, but it just seems to me that Cracker Barrel is to Southern food what the Olive Garden is to Italian food. It might get you by in a pinch, but if you're going to be eating at Cracker Barrel or Waffle House, what do you pick? 901-260-5926. This is the Todd Stearns Show.

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8: All right. Welcome back, everybody. This is the Todd Stearns Radio Show. Happy to have you with us today. I want to go back to this Cracker Barrel thing for just a moment. And again, the big story, this is the lead story on Fox News Channel, is that the chief executive officer at Cracker Barrel has now been given, well, the heave-ho. They're saying she's stepping aside, but yeah, you can kind of figure all of that out. The reality, though, is that going to be enough to fix what is broken with Cracker Barrel? And I wish they would just call me. I'm happy to help them out. I won't even charge them a single penny. The only thing they got to do is bring all the junk back, and they decluttered. They got to reclutter, and then they got to start making all the food right there on the premises. They got to stop bringing in and freezing stuff. They got to make it fresh. And I think, I think folks will be forgiving. I want to go to the Patriot Mobile Newsmaker line. Luke Ball joins us. He is president and CEO of Compass Strategies. And Luke, I know you're a good Southern guy. And I was trying to explain to the great listeners that, that Cracker Barrel is to Southern food what the Olive Garden might be to Italian food. Is that a pretty good way to describe it?
9: To me, Cracker Barrel was like the premier location to go to when you had celebrated something. We got dressed up for it. You didn't break out cologne unless you were going to Cracker Barrel. And when I told my wife that I considered Cracker Barrel fancy dining, she almost didn't go on a first date with me. So I had to expand my repertoire a little bit. But yes, this is the one location that we would go to growing up that was like, we're going out to eat. And we didn't have to say where we were going. It was Cracker Barrel. But I feel like it has been the decline a little bit. So maybe we can get back to cooking on location like you're talking about and not having to ship things in from wherever it's coming from.
8: You know, I predicted this many, many years ago when they first started serving the plant-based sausage. I said, uh-oh, this is a slippery slope. Then they had to start selling booze to wash down the plant-based sausage. And then they finally decided, okay, we're going to get rid of old Uncle Herschel, who was the actual old timer. You know, he's actually the logo, the guy in the logo is actually a real guy. And they gave him the heave-ho. The irony is that she literally got rid of the cracker and the barrel, which is the whole essence of Cracker Barrel.
9: So we didn't have to look at the menu. If you have to look at the menu when you walk into Cracker Barrel, then you're probably not a repeat customer. We go in there and we open up the menu really just to see like, okay, what have they shifted around? What other additional items have they come up with? And how much has the price gone up because of the economy or whatever? But if you walk in there and sit down, you don't need to look at a menu. You should be able to just order exactly what you've gotten for the last two decades, which is what I've been doing. And if they change it up at all, it's rarely going to go in a good direction. You don't mess with something you got that's good.
8: I'm ashamed to admit what I'm about to admit to you, Luke, but years ago when I was a reporter, when I first got hired at Fox, I was a reporter, and they sent me to cover a terrible commuter plane crash in Buffalo, New York, and it was like February, freezing cold. I'd never been to Buffalo, and I got my rental car. I'm driving to the crash site, and what do I see? I see a Cracker Barrel, and I'm like, thank God for Cracker Barrel. So I actually pulled in and grabbed a meal before I went to the crash site.
9: Well, you have to.
8: But you got to your point. You have to do that. I mean, it's...
9: When I travel for work, I land and find the nearest Cracker Barrel or Chick-fil-A. And if they're like, you know, within driving distance of one another, I'll go pick the Cracker Barrel. And I don't even have a problem sitting by myself there, honestly. Like, I just go find a booth. I play the peg game by myself and I, you know, sit on my phone and do whatever. I mean, that's just home cooking the staples. And if they can get back to some of the things that made it great, then I'm all for making Cracker Barrel great again.
8: All right. Well, let's see if we can't make the Republican Party great again. Luke, the president's really upset over the lack of action happening in the Senate. And for me, I just see this to be a very, very serious situation that we're dealing with here. The president over the weekend sharing a graphic illustrating his point is that John Thune has not allowed this president to make a single recess appointment. I'm curious, why do you think that is? What do you think the is going on behind the scenes here?
9: Well, I love the House side, which is where I come from, because you can be more of a rebel rouser. You can get things accomplished, and oftentimes you can pull together a pretty decent coalition of people, because I would submit that in the House of Representatives, you are closer to have been a private citizen than you were in the Senate, right? Like normally in the Senate, you have to work your way up, you have to fundraise, you're stuck around lobbyists a lot of times, and they seem to get entrenched in this mentality that they are the elites of town. They know better than the American people. On the House side, you know, you could have been some local business owner and then suddenly you're elected to Congress and people are holding you accountable every 2 years. I think that's part of the problem over on the Senate side. On a couple of these things, it is a sheer numbers game, but the president and Thune need to join hands and pressure those individual people and stop going into recess all of the time. People like Mike Lee need to go down to the floor and vote to or make a motion to hold the Senate in session until they actually start getting stuff accomplished. I keep saying this over and over again. What good is the House and the Senate in the GOP hands if we don't get anything accomplished? At the beginning of each term when we have the House and the Senate, I say it's like signing up for a bad timeshare. There's a lot of excitement at the beginning and it's all downhill from there. And that seems to be the place that we're in right now, because there is a long, long list of things that Thune and the Senate could have done that they refuse to do for this president, and it needs to change.
8: And again, set aside the Save America Act, set aside the filibuster, why is John Thune not allowing any recess appointments? That, I think that to me is the more important pressing question here. And I appreciate all the harsh rhetoric coming out on social media. But, you know, as of 12:41 p.m. today, not a single Republican in the Senate has said anything or done anything to fix this problem, or at least put us on the road to fixing this problem.
9: And I think it goes to that mentality, too, that they want to believe they will outlast this president in office. And so they're trying to slow walk to the end of the term. And then if we lose the majority in the House and the Senate, they can just throw up their hands and say, well, we don't have the majority. We can't do anything. Even with the majority, apparently that's not enough, that they can't do simple, basic things like election integrity and recess appointments, because you can be doggone sure when the Democrats come back into power, they're going to be throwing out the filibuster. They're going to be throwing out all of the rules and the kitchen sink.
8: Oh, yeah.
9: So if they don't get serious about it now, then again, it's almost as if we don't have a pendulum swinging in Washington from the Democrat to the Republican Party. It's just from the Democrats to a lukewarm party as a placeholder.
8: By the way, Luke, just moments ago, Senator Mitch McConnell, his office released a new proof of life photo showing him and his wife, allegedly. This was taken recently. That's what we're being led to believe. The statement said that McConnell has now been discharged from hospital care, but is not yet medically cleared to leave the rehab facility and return to the office. You know, my whole point, I'm not buying anything they're selling here. And I appreciate Scott Jennings, but if you can have a 20-minute conversation with Scott Jennings, then by golly, you should be able to have a 20-minute conversation with a Fox News anchor or a Newsmax host.
9: Yeah, I mean, same thing with any member of Congress that just disappears for a length of time and says it's a medical issue. Look, I work for a member of Congress on Capitol Hill who had reoccurring legitimate medical issues. And any time that he had to duck out for a few weeks, we would communicate specifically about what we were going to put out in a statement, because he has an obligation to his constituents to explain what's going on. If he's going to be missing votes, people need to know, hey, I had, you know, an issue with a medical thing that I have to pop into the hospital for, but I plan to be back out. That constant communication is crucial. And if you don't give that to your constituents, it allows for all of these random theories to fly all over the place. And I would submit that the responsibility lies with the senator or the member for not communicating effectively enough. And you're exactly right, Todd. If you can have a 20-minute phone call, you can have a 4-minute video or a Zoom call or a news interview or something. You owe that to the people you're representing.
8: Luke Ball is with us today, the president and CEO of Compass Strategies. Luke, let's talk. We're 100 days out now from the midterms, and as much as the Republicans may be botching this, I still think they're not only going to win, I think they're going to pick up seats here, only because the Democrats are completely imploding on this whole socialism issue. Curious to hear your thoughts on that.
9: Yeah, I feel like I'm running against a ghost sometimes, or the Republicans are, because I went to go, when I was preparing for a TV hit last week, look up the Democrat platform for the midterm elections in 2026. I Googled it multiple times, clicked on multiple links. It kept bringing me back to the failed Kamala Harris 2024 Democrat platform, and that's the only thing that they have. There was a report today that just leaked that allegedly the DNC chair during a contested meeting recently threw a cell phone at a junior staffer. That just epitomizes what's going on over at the Democrat Party right now. They're fighting a civil war. We're fighting against the Democrats. They're fighting against Republicans and themselves. If they aren't actually putting up any policy proposals to go against what the Republicans and President Trump have laid out for the American people, and they still think they're going to win the midterm elections, then have at that mentality until November, because we are going to trounce them. Not only do we have better policy solutions, but we also have been redistricting across the country, which I would point out the Democrats have been doing in courts for decades, and just recently Republicans realized that we had the power in our state legislatures to actually do the same thing using the power vested in us. So we've been playing ball on multiple fronts. And while I think it's easy and lazy to say the Democrats have an advantage, if you look at sheer numbers, it's not a slam dunk for the Dems. In fact, I'd probably submit it's an uphill climb.
8: Well, absolutely. And I only say that because the reporting of the story that you mentioned, it did not come from Fox News Channel. That came from the New York Times. They were quoting five sources that said Ken Martin, the DNC chair, threw that phone. But for me, the bigger story here, and you know this, it's all about money when it comes to politics. The Democrats are literally in debt right now. They've got no money. They've got no money. Meanwhile, you've got the Republicans out there, and I'll give you, here are the actual numbers. They had $16.3 million in cash on hand, $18.5 million in debt in June, right? The Republicans have $128.5 million in cash and no debt. Luke, what does that tell you?
9: It tells you that even the donors in the DNC don't trust them enough after the failed 2024 election to give even the smallest amount for them to climb out of their own debt. They spent $5,000 on Kamala Harris's fingernails before her major events and millions astroturfing her campaigns with all of these major celebrities to make it appear as if she was doing well. And now, I am just astounded that we are 2 years from the last election, and they've not made any sort of accomplishments. The only people who have released a policy platform have been the Democrat socialists, who I would submit are now the leaders of the party. Yeah. There's no energy behind the so-called moderates. There's no energy behind the centrists. They are the only ones that seem to be leading in any capacity.
8: Luke, we're going to leave it there, my friend. LukeBall.org. Is it .com or .org?
9: It is .org. And if I can buy .com, it's been registered since before I was born. But I'll get it one of these days. But for now, it's LukeBall.org.
8: All right, LukeBall.org, everybody. Write that down. Go check out all of Luke's great work. President, Chief Executive Officer of Compass Strategies. Luke, good seeing you, my friend.
9: Thanks, brother. Take care, Tom.
8: All right, there you go. No, I'm feeling pretty good, and on a number of levels when it comes to the midterm elections. And ladies and gentlemen, the reality is I don't even think the liberal Democrats, and hear me on this, I don't even think the liberal Democrats in their heart of hearts want their party to go down this path towards embracing communism. I just simply cannot believe that. The other good thing here is that young people typically are not going out and voting. So these young woke liberals are not the voting type. Young conservatives, they're out there in droves voting. So I'm feeling pretty good about our chances in the midterms. I think not only do we maintain control of the House and the Senate, but we also gain some ground as well. All right, we're going to take a quick break. We've got Edward in Georgia on hold. Phone lines are open, by the way. 901-260-5926, our number. 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
10: It's Todd Starnes.
8: We're halfway through the year, but there's still plenty of time to change how you feel by the end of it. Right now in July, maybe you're feeling frustrated. It's hot, your clothes fit tighter than you'd like, and you're tired of avoiding pictures or saying, you know what, I'll start the diet next week. But imagine this, just 1 month from now, in August, you could already be sleeping better, feeling more energy during the day, and noticing that your clothes are fitting a little looser. By September, you may be looking in the mirror and seeing real changes, losing inches and pounds going down on the scale. By October and November, those small changes can really start adding up. Instead of dreading the holidays, you could be walking into family gatherings feeling good and ready to be in those family pics. And I know because I've been there, and you can do this just like so many of our listeners.
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2: How often do you stop to wonder whether you should share something that's revealing, maybe even embarrassing, with a partner, a friend, or even your boss? In her new book called Revealing, The Underrated Power of Oversharing, behavioral scientist Leslie John says doing just that can help you deepen relationships that are vital to your life. We need people to trust us in order to get things like love, friendship, and career success. That's what she told us. When you make yourself vulnerable by revealing something sensitive, it does make other people trust you. In turn, when you ask someone to reveal something about themselves, showing that interest will generally lead someone to like you more. Why? Because people like to be asked about themselves, she says. It also signals that they are discriminating and choosy, but in a good way. I'm Dr. Sanjay Gupta, helping you live a better life.
12: 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Admission is free, the vibes are great, and the tomatoes are ripe. We'll see you there.
8: All right, welcome back, everybody. This is the Todd Stearns Radio Show. Very excited about my brand new book. It will be in stores August the 11th. We're about 2 weeks away from launch day, and we are urging all of you to get your copies pre-ordered right now at Barnes & Noble, Books A Million, Amazon, wherever you buy your books online. Now, let me just say this about books, about Barnes & Noble. They are not going to have a lot of books initially in the store. So that's why you need to go ahead and pre-order now. Otherwise, you could show up on August 11th and not have copies of the books that could already be sold out. So we want to make sure that you have access to the Golden Age, How Trump Saved America. And you can do that by going to your favorite bookstore online right now and pre-ordering a copy. And if you do, between now and August 11th, we're going to send you, on launch day, we will send you an unpublished chapter from the book. So just our way of saying thank you for pre-ordering, we'll be sending you an unpublished version. You say, Todd, how do I get the unpublished version? Very simple. All you have to do is give us a call. We'll get your info, your contact info, and we'll send it directly to you. Our telephone number, 901-260-5926. Again, 901-260-5926. Let's go to Edward in Georgia, wants to weigh in on Dr. Fauci. Hi, Edward. What's on your mind today?
13: I drive a truck, and mention one thing about my mother first. She got two of the Pfizer shots. I did not get any of the shots. The last vaccine I had was flu vaccine back in 2002, 24 years ago. Last vaccine of any type I got. I don't get any more. I think they probably made me autistic. The vaccines I got probably have made me autistic. They've been diagnosed. But my mother got, against my advice, she got two of the Pfizer vaccines, and she's dead now. She died of pancreatic cancer. She got two of the two of the Pfizer nuts. She died of pancreatic cancer since then. And as far as Dr. Fauci is concerned, I've read screenshots, seen on the internet, screenshots of emails that Dr. Fauci has sent to people. They'll ask him a question, and he'll give like a one word answer or a two or three word answer. Seldom the screenshots I've seen of his emails to people. Like when I ask him something, he's communicating with you via email. One or two or three words, maybe answer, maybe half a dozen, seven, eight words at most. And, but yet you're saying that in this journal of Dr. Fauci, journal, diary, whatever it is, where he's writing personally, where he knows nobody's going to see it. You know, he's assumed it's going to be his journal or diary, whatever it's called. He assumes that's going to remain personal and private. Nobody's going to see it. He's very flowery, writes out a lot of linguistically elegant, writes out a whole lot of stuff in his personal diary. But yet in his emails to people, it's just one or two or maybe half a dozen, seven, eight words at most. He's very short and very to the point and very abrupt in his emails.
8: So what's your point here, Edward? Yeah, let's get to the point here. We've only got about 30 seconds.
13: Yeah, great. I could tell then that in my just a hunch right there, he was trying to hide something. And the reading his emails, like screenshots I've seen on the internet about these emails to people when he talked with people, he's very, very, very abrupt and to the point, just a few word answers. My hunch then was he had something to hide. He was trying to hide something because most people would write, longer emails, longer answers. My hunch was he was trying to be evasive and trying just simply not speak too much, not to get tangled up and trapped.
8: Okay, yeah, got it. Edward, we got to leave it there. Appreciate you calling in. We're running out of time. Folks, got to get to your point. Guys, thank you. Let's cut off the phone. There we go. Got to leave it there. Hang tight, everybody. This is the Todd Stern Show.

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3: A better life with Dr. Sanjay Gupta.
4: They say consistency is key, but sometimes you just got to switch it up. A new study out of Harvard School of Public Health found that varying your exercise routine could add years to your life. What exercise someone did didn't matter much. What did matter was that all the exercises together worked all the muscle groups in their body. Now, an added benefit to changing things up is it can help you push through the plateau effect. That's when your body gets so efficient at doing something that you actually stop getting better at it. And we know from previous research that specializing in any one sport at a young age can make someone actually more prone to injury. And as experts we talk to point out, even elite athletes switch up things with their workouts, making sure to target strength, cardio, flexibility, balance, and doing that every single week. I'm Dr. Sanjay Gupta, helping you live a better life.
5: Stay informed and stay engaged.
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7: From ABC News, I'm Michelle Franzen. Following 2 weeks of renewed hostilities between the U.S. and Iran, both have agreed to pause airstrikes, the White House says, to give diplomacy a chance. Here's ABC's Karen Travers.
8: The president also spoke to Axios this morning, and he said that he would consider going back to what he called, quote, very strong military action if talks between the U.S. and Iran were to fail. And he also said he's not really willing to give diplomacy all that much time. He was pushed on how long he is willing to give the diplomatic talks at this point, and he said either it goes fast or not at all.
7: Sources tell ABC News one big reason for the pause is also to preserve anti-missile defense systems like Patriots. Federal health regulators still tracking the surge of cyclosporiasis cases across the country. The CDC says 4 more states are linked to recent cases of the parasitic illness and shredded iceberg lettuce that's been sourced from Mexico and Taylor Farms. In Seattle, authorities say a teen is in custody in connection with Sunday's deadly shooting at a food festival. Another suspect is still on the run. 3 people were killed, 4 others injured. Police say it appears 2 suspects were involved in a dispute. ABC's Alex Stone is on scene.
9: A bullet landed into the tree that was right next to us.
10: Ava Hendricks was at the festival with her family when the gunfire erupted.
9: It was very scary, and like after the whole thing was over, you know, and we're just waiting for the police to come, and we're just looking at each other like, how are we still alive? You know, like, how did we make it through that?
10: One suspect has been taken into custody. Police say another suspect is still on the loose.
7: Delays playing out at major airports and hubs around the country. New York and Philadelphia seeing significant delays due to air traffic control staffing shortages along with weather. JFK showing the average delay of 2 hours or more. Chicago's severe storms impacting flights there, also with an average delay of 2 hours.
11: Here's the official forecast. Tonight, mostly clear, 75. Tomorrow, mostly sunny. Late afternoon, thunderstorms possible. Windy with gusts nearing 20 miles per hour, a high of 95. Heat index will make it feel like 107. Tomorrow night, showers and thunderstorms continue down to 74. Wednesday, mostly sunny, up to 89 degrees. Wednesday night, mostly clear, 68. Sunny as we head into Thursday, our high, 88 degrees. I'm Craig Allen on WGOW.
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4: Staying active every day will go a long way towards helping you live a happy, healthy, and pain-free life. 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
12: 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We'll see you there.
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0: From the Liberty University studio in Memphis, Tennessee, it's Common Sense Conservative Commentary from Todd Starnes.
1: That's us. That's right. I love this American ride.
2: All right. Welcome, everybody. This is hour two of the big show. Great to have you with us today. So, look, we're apparently in another official, unofficial ceasefire with the Iranians. This is slowly, ladies and gentlemen, slowly creeping into what I think a lot of people dreaded the first go-around, is that this could become a forever war with Iran. A lot of folks are very concerned about that. Going back to the original reporting from the White House, that this would be at most a six-week operation. That's what they were hoping for initially. And, of course, that turned out not to be the case. We were also told in April that Iran's entire ballistic missile and drone program had been completely destroyed. We, of course, now know that not to be the case. So the question is, how long does this go on, and what exactly is the end game here? Well, here to help us figure all of that out is one of the smartest guys I know, Colonel Rob Maness from the U.S. Air Force, a great veteran, a great American patriot. Rob, good to have you with us today. Hello, Rob. All right. I'll tell you what, guys. Let's let me know when we can get Rob back with us. We've got a little technical problem. By the way, Rob is the author of a great new book called What You Can Do About It, Taking Real Action Against Corruption, Radicalism, and Moral Decay to Save America. You can get a copy of that book, really, wherever you buy your books. RobManess.com is the website address. Guys, just let me know when we give me a thumbs up when we've got Rob back with us. You know, one of the other stories we're going to talk to him about is what's happening in Congress right now when it comes to the military. Four House Republicans decided to choose political theater and identity ideology over basic fundamentals of what it means to be in the military. On July 21st, these four Republicans joined every Democrat to defeat Congresswoman Lauren Boebert's amendment. So again, with this all ties into the National Defense Authorization Act, that would have codified the president's January 2025 executive order. And I figure what better place to start than right there. I believe we've got Colonel Maness back with us. Colonel, good to have you.
3: Hey, it's good to be with you, Todd. Thanks for having me.
2: So I'm reading this piece here that you wrote in the Daily Caller. And again, we called out these four Republicans. It's beyond me why they are, as you pointed out, betraying military readiness.
3: Yeah, it's puzzling, Todd. I don't get it, and I think the average Republican voter doesn't get it from these particular guys. This issue is for folks that have done this as a profession, war as a profession, is purely about readiness. When you're talking about transgender and gender dysphoria, you're talking about individuals that are required to be on medications for a lifetime. They are mentally unstable. It's a proven fact that suicide rates are through the roof in this cohort, whether they've been treated, so-called treated or not, either chemically or through surgery or both. They're mentally unstable and their suicide rates are extremely high, no matter what. That directly impacts readiness. Look, we don't let people that are overweight continue to serve in the United States military. We don't deploy them. We call them not capable of worldwide deployment unless they get down and meet their weight and they're physically fit. This is just a matter of that form of readiness. You can't afford for the other Americans that we're putting in harm's way to have to be focused on these types of issues when they need to be focused on killing our enemies. That's the real issue there.
2: And again, people will push back and say, oh, this is discrimination. But to your point, I mean, if somebody has a really bad heart condition, they're not going to be deployed. This is a matter of having the most physically fit, ready person that is capable of doing what needs to be done out there on the battlefield.
3: But you're absolutely right. You know, and over many decades, you know, our military leadership, our generals and admirals have really lost the sight, what we call the sight picture on what America's armed forces is about. And it's only about one thing, Todd. It's about winning and victory. And all of the things that we do as leaders, and I was a commander four times in the U.S. Air Force at the senior, mid, and lowest levels possible. And everything we do is about putting Americans on the point of the target being whatever service you're in and whatever capability you're bringing to bear, and defeating our enemies and winning. And we need people that are focused on doing that job there and not focused on things like, did I get my meds today? Or is somebody upset that I'm a man that thinks I'm a woman? Those, or worse, the normal individuals having to focus on that versus defending themselves from America's enemies. We lose enough of America's kids in wartime without having to risk them even more because of this kind of frivolity.
2: All right, we've got Colonel Rob Maness with us on our Patriot Mobile Newsmaker line today. I was very impressed to see that the Washington Post actually printed a letter you wrote to the editor the other day regarding this column that argued that we need America's best minds from elite universities need to be the ones that are filling the ranks of the military. And that prompted you to write a letter to the editor.
3: Oh, you're absolutely right. And the real crux of my problem with that article is the individual who was published was an active duty Army brigadier general that happened to be a Harvard graduate. He graduated, I think, from undergraduate in 1995. I actually graduated from the Harvard Kennedy School in 1995 with a master's degree. So we were there at the same time for at least a year and had overlap. But what this active duty general was doing is counter-signaling the Secretary of War, Pete Hegseth's policy. And his policy has been since last year, and the President of the United States issued orders to remove all diversity, equity, inclusion, and woke and harmful ideologies like the Marxism underpinning DEI and woke from the United States military. And the Secretary's team saw that schools like Harvard University were not only all in on DEI and woke and harmful ideologies, they put policies in place and had professors there preaching against America and preaching against America's foreign policy, preaching against the current commander-in-chief, and exposing our folks to needless indoctrination, where they're supposed to be there to learn a different way of thinking than what they might have been exposed to in the military professional, military education programs, and their training before that. And what they're getting is an attempt to indoctrinate them in essentially Marxism. And the president or the secretary decided that he was going to remove our national security fellowships from there, which are war college level officers, and choose other schools that weren't doing that. And Harvard, unfortunately, refused to back down. So he removed our national security fellowship from there. And this general is counter-signaling that policy by cloaking it in, hey, we have to have our best and our brightest. And that is true. Look, I went to the chapel at Harvard University right there in the yard many times. And the walls of that chapel are lined with Medal of Honor winners and graduates who have died in America's wars all over that chapel. But that doesn't exist anymore. Those types of graduates don't exist anymore. We have people graduating that don't believe that everybody should have the opportunity to serve equally, regardless of what they look like or their personal choices are coming out of that school.
2: I want to jump in here, Colonel, real quick, because, and I'm pleading ignorance here. I'm wondering, I mean, did the general, are you allowed in the military just to write something like this, send it off and have it published in a newspaper? Does that have to go up the chain of command, whether you're, you know, a private or a general?
3: No, it doesn't have to go up the chain of command. And there's a big debate both in and out of the services right now, Todd. You know, one of the positions that I have is that the generals and admirals over the more than two decades of failed warfare in Afghanistan and Iraq should have been privately throwing their stars on the table and saying, hey, if you don't stop this crazy trying to create a democracy in our own image in the Middle East where we know it's going to fail, we saw it fail in Vietnam and all over the place, then I'm going to quit and I'm going to publicly say it. That's different than what this officer is doing, where he's publicly counter-signaling the president's orders and the Secretary of War's orders, which are not based on any type of discrimination other than wrongful indoctrination of harmful ideologies on our senior officers that are trying to get a war college education.
2: All right, Colonel, before we let you go, we've got to talk about the war. I'll share my opinion, and this is sort of where I've always fallen on this issue. I think we've been at war with Iran since 1979. I think every single president has kicked that can down the road, and finally it got to the point where the president said, not going to do it anymore, can't do it anymore. We can't let the Iranians get the nukes. I think we should have gone in there with guns a-blazing. I don't get what we're doing now, and I think it's confusing a lot of people. Where do you fall on all of this?
3: Look, I first put the uniform on in 1979 on active duty, and Iranians were trying to kill me at that point when I was 17 years old. So I believe, like you do, Todd, that the Iranians chose to be at war with the United States and our allies long ago. This president, I support him. I support his efforts to end the endless war policies, like I just talked about the failure in Afghanistan, which was a major strategic failure. That type of policy is not good for America. It's also not good for the rest of the world or our friends or our adversaries. It presents nothing of value other than people make money by making weapons, and we lose a lot of kids doing that type of policy. This, in my mind, was different. The president has access to intelligence information that I don't have access to. If he had the information that he says he had, I don't have a problem with him going in there. Wartime decision-making is very, very tough. To enter the war has to be a really solid decision based on the best information you can get, and it's not always perfect. But when you enter it, then you need to go all in and completely decimate the enemy until they either surrender and capitulate or their population can rise up and take the country back. One of those two things has to happen in this conflict. And the on and off, I understand this president and him desiring not to destroy completely all of the infrastructure that the follow-on Iran out of this conflict needs. But I also understand these Islamist fanatics. They are not honorable. They lie, they cheat, they steal, and obviously the president has seen that they refuse to keep their word, even when they put it in writing. I think he's gone way above and beyond to give them the opportunity to end this so they don't lose all their infrastructure, or to end this so that some of the leadership in the IRGC is still alive. But that time is coming to an end, and it's time to finish the target list that was stopped on the ceasefire at the beginning of the MOU process. Get it completely done, and then see where we're at the end of that, and see if the IRGC wants to capitulate.
2: All right.
3: If the Iranian people have the power to rise up.
2: Colonel, we're going to have to leave it there. We are super late for a break, but we're going to get you back on soon. Love your great work. Folks, got to get a copy of his book, What You Can Do About It, Taking Real Action Against Corruption, Radicalism, and Moral Decay to Save America. RobManus.com is the website address. Colonel, is it true, by the way, are you a Mississippi guy now?
3: I am a Mississippi. I'm in Gulfport, Mississippi. I can see the port of Gulfport from my front porch.
2: Well, we have a lot of great listeners of our great radio affiliate down in Pascagoula, Mississippi, so we're big fans of the Gulf of America.
3: That's my front yard, the Gulf of America, and we love being here.
2: I love
3: Very
2: that.
3: Very exciting.
2: All right, Colonel, thank you again. Folks, got to take a break. 901-260-5926. That's 901-260-5926. 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
2: I don't know about you, but my social media feeds are flooded with lotions and potions and gadgets, all promising to unlock different components of longevity. 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There are four of them. Number one, nutrition. The Mediterranean diet really is the gold standard. Number two, exercise. You should be getting 150 minutes of moderate intensity exercise or 75 minutes of vigorous intensity exercise every week, plus strength training and stretching. Number three, sleep. Sleep is when your body and your brain repair themselves. You should be getting 7 to 9 hours a night. And finally, number four often gets forgotten, socialization. It's not a bonus. It's a necessity for a healthy life, finding a sense of community, purpose, and belonging. I'm Dr. Sanjay Gupta, helping you live a better life.
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6: All right, welcome back, everybody. 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Hi, Don, what's on your mind?
7: Well, Todd, I've decided one of us isn't needed because we think exactly alike. So, having said that, why does nobody ever go to jail? We have Senate hearings. We have this and that. We prove that these people lie, steal, cheat, commit perjury, but nobody ever gets punished. Now, if somebody commits a murder and you find out they're a murderer, then you prosecute them and they go to jail. Why don't we prosecute some of these people and put them in jail? I can't understand it.
6: Yeah, Don, it's a great question. And, you know, the answer is very simple. We have a lot of cowardice on Capitol Hill. A lot of these lawmakers on both sides of the aisle would prefer to, you know, it's a grandstand in front of the cameras. And they give great speeches.

and they have great hearings, but nothing. And I personally am done with these people. They're all in this to grift. If people were truly interested in getting to the bottom of great scandals like what Dr. Fauci did to the nation, then this would have already been resolved. The fact that we're still holding hearings and all of the diary journal entries and all that are leaking, it's shocking stuff. But the reality is he should have already been in jail. This should have already been over and done with. And the reality is there are some very powerful lobbies, and Big Pharma is one of the most. I mean, we are the most medicated nation on the face of the earth. They see the American people, and they see us as addicted to drugs. And it doesn't matter. I'm not talking about cocaine and marijuana. I'm talking about the over-the-counter stuff. And that's ultimately why I suspect they've given Fauci a pass here. Don, got to run, but thank you for that call. 901-260-5926, our telephone. All right. I mean, I wish that wasn't the case, but it is. And those of you expecting the Republicans to actually do something about this or the Justice Department, I got news for you. Not going to happen. It's not going to happen. I don't want you to get your, look, I I'm not discouraging people. I just don't want you to get your hopes up. By the way, millions of Americans now agree with President Trump, and they're making the switch to Newsmax. They're watching great shows, Carl Higbee, Rob Schmidt, Fennerty. 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All right, hang tight, everybody. Got to take a quick break here. This is the Todd Stern Show.

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2: There are lots of things you can measure to get an idea of how healthy you are at any given moment. Temperature, heart rate, blood pressure, just to name a few. But how about how healthy you will be and how long you're likely to live? According to a new study out of the University at Buffalo, two simple strength tests are pretty accurate at predicting longevity in older women. One is hand grip strength, and the other is how quickly people can stand up from a seated position without using their arms. By the way, I remember interviewing former President Jimmy Carter when he was quite old and being really impressed how he just popped out of the chair without using his arms. Not a lot of older people can actually do that. But I think the message here is that maintaining strength as you age is going to help you perform everyday activities, but also help you avoid injury and stay independent. I'm Dr. Sanjay Gupta, helping you live a better life.
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7: All right, welcome back, everybody. This is the Todd Stearns Radio Show. So something interesting happened on Fox News Channel over the weekend. My good friend Shannon Bream had the co-chair of the Democratic Socialist of America. And I want you to take a listen to this audio. 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
13: Of your platform, and I want to ask you, just give me sort of a true or false on these. Abolish the Senate.
14: True.
13: Okay. Replace the presidency and Supreme Court as we now know them.
14: Yep.
13: Abolish ICE.
14: Absolutely.
13: Abolish borders and give amnesty to anyone currently in the U.S. illegally.
14: As a long-term plan, yep.
13: Defund the Pentagon.
14: Absolutely.
13: Abolish prisons, at least in large part.
14: Yeah, again, that, as part of a long-term program, yeah.
13: Okay, so no prisons. Government or public ownership of most large corporations?
14: Yeah, absolutely.
13: Okay, so then let's go back through some of those then. Abolish the Senate. There are people who are in the Senate now who are very supportive of DSA. They lose their seats?
14: Well, the Senate is an anachronistic institution.
7: All right. There you go. Let's go right away to our Patriot Mobile Newsmaker line and say hello to my good friend, Angie Wong, who is a Miami Republican committee woman. Angie, good to have you with us here. So look, the socialists, they want to abolish the Senate. They want to open our borders.
15: Yeah. Hey, Todd. So nice to see you again. I mean, this is nothing new. This is clearly their agenda and their platform for about two decades now. So, you know, for her to reaffirm it so openly just tells me that they are so confident that they are winning seats left and right all over the place that they're just going to push through their agenda because now, supposedly, the voters are for this. Now, you know, I look at the rosters of candidates that they have running on the DSA program. None of them have actually like held real jobs or kind of based their policies on reality or things other than that they're really good marketers, right, Todd? They're great at social media. They're great at the algorithms. They're great at pushing out these dream things that can never, ever happen because guess what? They don't have the money for it, but they somehow magically think money grows on trees. So they're going to push all these things like, oh, yeah, we don't need protection. We don't need a government. We just need free housing, free food, and free vacations. And you get to pay for it. So, you know, I don't understand how a bunch of dreamers that are not based in reality can actually get into elected office. I'm still scratching my head.
7: Angie, it's really shocking. And I think that the Democrats are really concerned about the direction of their party, at least some of the mainline liberals. There was that New York Times piece that came out the other day citing at least five unnamed sources talking about the chaos that's happening inside the Democrat Party. And as crazy as things are on the Republican side of the ledger, I still think that we are going to win and pick up seats, Angie, based solely on the fact that the Democrat Party has come completely unglued here. What say you?
15: Yeah, no, and you know what? The math is for Republicans this round. As long as we don't mess it up, and we are always messing it up ourselves, right? So, but the math is really there to support us holding the House and hopefully the Senate as well. And I think that what we're watching right now happening with the Democrats, I mean, I have my popcorn out every single day, plantain chips, because I'm in Miami, but it is fun to watch the division happening amongst the Democratic Party. We just heard today that the DNC, they're in so much trouble financially that they're trying to put up their headquarters in Washington, D.C. to take out a $15 million loan. I mean, that's how much they're in trouble, because guess what? Donors are not buying it anymore. And the DSA fraction, the very, very kind of far left on this, they're holding on to their own cash. We've learned that AOC and Bernie Sanders, they have like a war chest of, the last time I checked, at least $90 million. They're not handing that over to the DNC. They're keeping it tax and all to themselves. So all of this tells me that, you know, the DNC, they're in a lot of trouble. They don't know how to support candidates. And maybe that's the whole point. It's because they want to defund the DNC.
7: You know, it's interesting, Angie, we're getting a front row view of this, of all of this playing out in my hometown of Memphis, Tennessee, where the newly redistricted 9th congressional district breaks up Memphis into 3 separate districts, which theoretically should all be Republican districts now. But the radicals are staging really an uprising. There's a guy by the name of Justin Pearson, who's sort of become the darling of AOC. She was here campaigning just about a week or so ago. Ayanna Pressley and Summer Reed, a lot of these radical progressives are here in Memphis. And I was really surprised by the turnout. They had over 1,000 people turning out for this rally. And I'm wondering if the Democrats, at least the Nancy Pelosi's and the Chuck Schumer's, and really even the Hakeem Jeffries, if they've just, quite frankly, lost control of their party.
15: Yeah, but we've seen this all along, right? Nancy Pelosi and Chuck Schumer, about 10 years ago, gave the keys over to AOC, et cetera, for them to run these volunteer programs for the DNC, et cetera, so much so that they stole all the voter rolls. They stole the entire mechanism of how the Democratic Party was actually running. And now they're running away with all that information and building up their own separate party called the DSA. Now, is the 9th congressional district in Tennessee, is that Andy Ogles?
7: No, that would be the 5th, and he's got this would be Brent Taylor, who just got Trump's endorsement. Taylor, a state senator, and he's solid. He's got the endorsement of about everybody up on Capitol Hill. I think the challenge is going to be Andy Ogles, who looks very, very weak right now, and he's facing some pretty stiff primary opposition from within his own party.
15: Yeah, and that's really unfortunate because Andy Ogles is such a solid guy and he's such a great conservative. I'm really sad to hear that his district's been split up all over the place. And also he's got the green billionaires after him.
7: Right.
15: He's got a billionaires pack that's running ads against him. So I think Andy Ogles, I hope he's not in too much danger. I know that, you know, he has certainly been there throughout his last few terms in Congress, and he's been doing such a great job, especially with all the budgetary stuff and the cybersecurity stuff that he's been doing. So I hope he remains, fingers crossed. I certainly will be supporting him, but from afar, because I can't vote in your state. But he's a good guy. So I really do hope that he makes it through.
7: I think the challenge for a state like Tennessee, and when you look at Tennessee, we're all red, supermajority Republicans in the legislature. But the reality is, I think the more moderate side of the party actually controls the apparatus across the state. So we're watching in Tennessee, for example, these uprisings among the Republicans for the governor, for a governor's race. You've got Marsha Blackburn, the senator, Congressman John Rose, and then State Representative Monty Fritz, who happens to be the darling of the America First MAGA movement. So it's all fascinating to watch. But at the end of the day, Angie, my philosophy is, as long as you got an R behind your name, you got my vote.
15: Yeah. And, you know, it's so brazen of the AOCs to come into your state and think that she can jump on a stage and win some votes. I mean, this is where we started. They started off, just years ago, they started off with school board seats. Then they became assembly members and kind of like house seats, but in the state. And now they're graduating to the mayors and the governors. And now they think they can take over Congress. This is what happens when it went unchecked. And that's really Chuck Schumer and Nancy Pelosi not putting the brakes on it early on, so much so that even sitting members of Congress, U.S. Congress, on the Democrat side, they're fighting against this. They don't want to see their party fall to socialism. They can't even win that way. And so I think this is going to be the most interesting midterms I've ever seen.
7: Angie, I'm curious about your take on what's happening in the Senate. My concern now, I don't think the Save America Act has a chance. I don't. I think that's dead in the water. But the thing that really concerns me is that John Thune has not allowed the Senate to go into recess, and President Trump becomes the first president in modern political history to never be allowed to make a recess appointment. Why do you think that is? What's going on there?
15: Oh, man. I mean, I'm sorry to say, but John Thune should have been sorted out a long time ago. We knew even months ago that the Save America Act was dead upon arrival. I've heard that from several congressional members. House can pass it. John Thune, we've given him every opportunity, even putting it into a funding bill where he only needed 51 votes. He still wouldn't do it. So then we've given him all the excuses in the world to get it done, and he won't do it. Who is he protecting? Why is he like helping out the other team? I don't know, but you better believe he is on his way out. There's no way that he would have run it up this late. Anyway, even if they passed it today, we don't have enough time to actually get it done, right? Not for this round. So President Trump has found workarounds. And this is what's so fascinating. It's like gamesmanship on the highest, highest level. Todd, do you remember about a week ago, President Trump came up on prime time to talk about how China accessed, did a data breach on our voter information? Well, that was kind of been going on for a while because I saw the same thing happen in Britain. I think it was about a year or two ago. So this data breach didn't just happen, but this was a way of a workaround for President Trump to federalize getting that voter information, because he knew the states were going to reject him from releasing it, but he had them anyway. So now we're going to start seeing states like New Jersey admit to, well, there's some kind of anomalies here. They're not calling it voter fraud like you and I would. They're calling it anomalies, but there's such a small number, Todd, according to them. But meanwhile, don't they realize because of the China data breach, President Trump already sees the voter rolls?
7: Yeah, that's it. I mean, you're absolutely right. And that's the way they're framing this. I love how the governor of New Jersey was blaming the makers of the voting machines. And they were like, hey, that's not on us. Those were not anomalies. You people let these individuals get on the voter registration rolls. So, and I suspect it was a lot more than 400 that actually voted, as they told us. But again, this is one of the reasons why we've got to make sure we get out and Republicans have to vote. We've got to make sure we maintain control of Congress. Angie, before we let you go, you and I follow each other on the socials. And I got to say, I got to up my game because I'm not at the Angie Wong level of socializing. I'm posting pictures of me at the Waffle House, and you're highfalutin with all the big wigs out there.
15: Oh, my goodness. Todd, I want to take you out to the Waffle House. We'll do a whole social media program there. We'll just get you in every angle eating waffles and chicken and everything else. Look, I'm having fun. Obviously, you got to keep this light. Politics can get so dark and heavy.
7: Yeah.
15: You got to make it fun and digestible for the masses if they want to hear your message. I don't know if that's what I provide to people, but I'm just having a good time doing it because all of us can get so heavy and just like people get turned off. I want to invite more people to the party.
7: Heck yeah. I love that. All right. That's it. I didn't realize they had Waffle Houses down in like Palm Beach or we need one around the corner.
15: I'll come to you. I'll come to you, Todd. We should do a social media story together.
7: Love it. You know what? I'm going to take it out. We'll go to the Blue City Cafe on Beale Street and Rum Boogie for some great blues and great beverages. We'll treat you right here in Memphis, Angie.
15: Awesome. I can't wait. I'm waiting for my invitation, Todd.
7: All right. We're going to make that happen. The great Angie Wong, everybody. And she is all over the place doing commentary work. And we sure do appreciate the fact that she joined us today. All right, we've got to take a quick break here, folks. 901-260-5926. We're going to the phone lines. That's 901-260-5926. How are you feeling about the midterms? We're going to be taking your calls. This is the Todd Stearns Show.
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7: Why
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18: I don't know about you, but my social media feeds are flooded with lotions and potions and gadgets, all promising to unlock different components of longevity. But if you log off, take a step back from all the hype, you'll find that the actual keys to a longer, healthier life are hiding in plain sight. There are four of them. Number one, nutrition. The Mediterranean diet really is the gold standard. Number two, exercise. You should be getting 150 minutes of moderate intensity exercise or 75 minutes of vigorous intensity exercise every week, plus strength training and stretching. Number three, sleep. Sleep is when your body and your brain repair themselves. You should be getting 7 to 9 hours a night. And finally, number four, often gets forgotten, socialization. It's not a bonus. It's a necessity for a healthy life, finding a sense of community, purpose, and belonging. I'm Dr. Sanjay Gupta, helping you live a better life.
19: 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We'll see you there.
7: All right. Welcome back, everybody. It is the Todd Stearns Radio Show. Let's go to the phone lines. Bob, Houston, Texas, Patriot Talk 920. Hey, Bob, what's on your mind today?
20: Hey, it's all good down here in Texas. I just wanted to mention that a part of the problem with these Democrats, social Democrats, being so overconfident, thinking that they're going to have a blue wave this year in the elections is because of one thing. They know Thune's going to hold up the SAVE Act. That's not going to happen in time for the elections. The infrastructure that they've already set up to cheat and steal with mail-in ballots, the Switch-O-Matic voting machines, the Moderna voting machines, all that's going on. There's still very little has changed. They've exposed the corruption, but it's still there. Nothing stopped it. So that's why they're so confident that they're going to win. I mean, it's by hook or by crook. That's what's going on with them being so confident that they're winning. I just want to give you my two cents, my take on it.
7: Bob, I'm curious, how are things going there in Texas? I know Tallarico, at least nationally, doesn't seem like he's moving the needle at all there. What are you seeing there, boots on the ground?
20: There's still cheating. There's still lots of infrastructure for cheating. Things are still happening. The Islamic takeover is still happening. We have the Rhino Republicans acting like they're doing something about it, but then behind the scenes they got their hand out and they're taking from Turkey and Pakistan. They're letting it happen. Our Republican legislature is heavily corrupted with rhinos. But yeah, on the voting part of it, Tallarico, he probably won't win. But nationwide across the board, there's so many states that are compromised with the mail-in ballots, the Smartmatic voting machines, Moderna voting machines. It's all corrupted in many cases in so many states. And so that's how.
7: Well, here's the thing, though.
20: So confident.
7: Bob, and again, I have no proof of that. And I suspect, if you've got proof of it, then you can go, and that's one of the reasons why the networks got their butts sued and butts handed to them in these lawsuits. You know, they were saying that, but they never proved it. And, you know, again, if you can prove it, that's one thing. And I just don't think the networks, well, they clearly were not able to prove it, so they got sued, and many of them had to lay off a lot of people because of that.
20: Yeah, sure.
7: Yeah.
20: And that's the other reason why they're so confident that they're going to win. The blue wave is coming. But not through numbers, not that they actually have a majority. It's just that by hook or by crook. And it's like what happened to Trump during 2020 election.
7: Oh, yeah.
20: 2024 election. You know, if he finally got exposed and won. But it just keeps going on and on. And they'll prove it. Well, you know, by the time you've proved it, the people are already in place. They're already taken over. The people that were in there that were doing the right thing are gone. And it's too late. It's too late to fix it. So that's how they're doing it. And it's all the way across the board. The socialist Democrats, the Islamic socialists, it's
7: okay.
20: All together. Yeah.
7: Bob, thank you for that call. 901-260-5926. Let's go to Larry, Ocala, Florida, WOCA. Hi, Larry. What's on your mind?
4: So the last caller, one of the last callers you had there, is kind of hitting on the point. We're sick and tired of these Republicans lying to us. And it's almost like these Democrats are plants. They're like, where they're having to put people so far to the left, communist, socialist, whatever, that to where the Republicans can still say, hey, we're not as bad as those guys. Because the Republicans are just basically Democrats anymore. And we're sick and tired of being lied to. And I'm 50 years old, and I will vote full-ticket Democrat this time to fire you lying pedophile protecting the Republicans. Is that cold water with you, brother?
7: So you're going to vote for the Democrats?
4: Well, the logic that was used by Trump was if we'll pay these high gas prices just for a little while, the pain will be worth the benefit in the long run of getting rid of Iran with a nuclear weapon. Well, I think the same logic is true. If we teach these Republicans that they don't have our vote lockstep the same way the Democrat has the black vote, then does nothing for them. If we teach them that you don't have our vote anymore, the pain might be worth the benefit in the long run, to where we would get some people that understand you don't have the white male vote just because.
7: All right, Larry, I got to leave it there, my friend. We're right. Set on the other side of this break. Stick around, everybody.
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12: From ABC News. Lindsay Davis, anchor of Prime, streaming weeknights on ABC News Live. After 2 weeks of renewed hostilities between the U.S. and Iran, there is a pause in airstrikes. ABC's Rachel Scott has more.
17: Sources tell me today that President Trump is now holding off on a major escalation against Iran to give way for diplomacy to reopen the Strait of Hormuz. I'm told the president was prepared to launch a series of strikes on Friday, but decided to hold off. Sources also say officials discussed the impact a major attack could have on the U.S.'s depleting stock of air defense interceptors.
12: President Trump claims Iran wants to restart talks. Funeral services for the late Senator Lindsey Graham will take place tomorrow and Wednesday in Washington, D.C., and also in Graham's home state of South Carolina. Israel's prime minister and Ukraine's president will attend events in D.C. Both will also hold separate meetings with President Trump. In Seattle, a 15-year-old is in custody and police are still searching for a second suspect following last night's deadly shooting at a food festival in Seattle. Three people were killed and four others injured. ABC's Alex Stone has more.
21: Law enforcement believes that it was gang violence and that these were two opposing groups that were going after one another, and they got into a fight. Not your traditional active shooter or terrorism or something like that, but the end result was the same in that innocent victims were hit, including a two-year-old child.
12: In Germany, police say a 21-year-old man responsible for the vehicle and machete attack during a pride event in Berlin is dead. Authorities say he was shot and killed following a manhunt. ABC's Britt Clennett is in Berlin.
26: We know that he was arrested in Lebanon last year for trying to join Islamic State. That's according to prosecutors in Germany. So certainly this person has a history of criminal activity and links to those extreme groups.
12: No one held the winning numbers in Powerball and Mega Millions drawing over the weekend. The combined jackpots now top more than $1 billion. 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
27: Here's the official forecast. Tonight, mostly clear, 75. Tomorrow, mostly sunny. Late afternoon, thunderstorms possible. Windy with gusts nearing 20 miles per hour, a high of 95. Heat index will make it feel like 107. Tomorrow night, showers and thunderstorms continue down to 74. Wednesday, mostly sunny, up to 89 degrees. Wednesday night, mostly clear, 68. Sunny as we head into Thursday, our high, 88 degrees. I'm Craig Allen on WGOW.
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18: I don't know about you, but my social media feeds are flooded with lotions and potions and gadgets, all promising to unlock different components of longevity. But if you log off, take a step back from all the hype, you'll find that the actual keys to a longer, healthier life are hiding in plain sight. There are four of them. Number one, nutrition. The Mediterranean diet really is the gold standard. Number two, exercise. You should be getting 150 minutes of moderate intensity exercise or 75 minutes of vigorous intensity exercise every week, plus strength training and stretching. Number three, sleep. Sleep is when your body and your brain repair themselves. You should be getting 7 to 9 hours a night. And finally, number four often gets forgotten, socialization. It's not a bonus, it's a necessity for a healthy life, finding a sense of community, purpose, and belonging. I'm Dr. Sanjay Gupta, helping you live a better life.
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19: 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We'll see you there.
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0: right, so in the last hour, we had a guy calling in from Ocala, Florida. His name is Larry. Larry's a white guy, and he's really upset, and rightfully so. Don't get me wrong, Larry is very frustrated because he believes that the Republican Party is taking the vote of the white man for granted. I don't disagree with that at all. As a matter of fact, I would contend they've been doing that for a very long time. You know, the Democrats, and I know this sounds terrible, but it's true. The Democrats are actually more honest than the Republicans are. I know, Parker, what people are going to say. They're going to be, how dare you? How dare you speak ill of the Republicans? I knew Starnes was a Democrat. No, Starnes is not a Democrat. I'm not. I don't mean that. I don't mean it to be mean. I'm just stating that let me explain it. So when the Democrats run for office, they're going to tell you exactly what they're going to, I mean, this Democrat socialist chick, I mean, she's slapped crazy out of her mind, nuts, but at least she's out there. She's honest. She says, so you're going to abolish the Senate. Yeah, absolutely. So you're going to open up our borders. Yep, sure are. And you know what? Then when they get elected, they do everything they promise they're going to do. The Democrats never and they deliver. They deliver on the promises every single time. When the Democrats tell you they're going to do something, which may lead to the end of mankind as we know it, you better take that to the bank because they're going to do it. That's just who they are. That's their nature. The Republicans, on the other hand, they will promise you the moon, and they never deliver on anything. And this is one of the reasons. And by the way, every election cycle, it's the same thing. It's not like this is some sort of an anomaly. But the Republicans lie to you. I mean, and that's what they do. I mean, I may be the only talk radio host out there who's going to tell you this, but the Republicans are liars. I don't think they want to be. Maybe they do. I don't know. But I think for the most part, here's the problem with the Republicans. The Republican Party was never meant to be a party of just regular Joes. The Republican Party was always meant to be for the country club type. And not even, and by the way, I mean, if you think they despise all you working class folks, they really don't like the evangelical Christians. The Republicans and the leadership, there are, I see if I can explain this. You know, the Democrats, and this is a terrible example, but it's true. All right. In the North, let's just say you've got a crazy person in your family. I mean, they're like certifiable nuts. Now, if you're in the North, if you're a Yankee, then you're probably going to institutionalize your loved one. You're probably going to make sure that they are not rolled out at family events. You're going to keep them hidden somewhere. Now, here in the South, we don't do that. We put our crazy people on the front porch, right? And we invite people to come over and be a part of the craziness. That's how we do things in the South. Now, the Democrats, they do the same thing. The Democrats, they not only drag their crazy people out on the front porch, they run them for office. The Republicans, they would institutionalize you. And so they're embarrassed is what I'm trying to get at. The Republicans, is there anybody in your family that you're kind of like, Parker, I'm going to put you on the spot. You know, you go to the big family, the Parker family reunion. Are there, no, don't answer this. I can't get you to answer that. I guess I could.
1: Let's hear it.
0: Are there some people in your family that you're like, man, I wish they weren't related to us?
1: Now that you ask the question, I'll plead the fifth here.
0: Yeah, you got to. No, you got to. You see, Dylan's on vacation, and Dylan cannot answer that question because we are family. But there's probably somebody in your family that, you know, kind of like your crazy, cousin Eddie from, you know, National Lampoon, you know. He's out there in the old Winnebago, emptying out the sewage on the front lawn. You've got somebody like that in your family. And so that's how the Republicans think all of you evangelicals and all of you MAGA people and all of you working class people, you're cousin Eddie. your cousin Eddie, and you're hosing down the grand old party with that big sewage line. And that's what they think. They don't like you. What was it? John McCain called you people the agents of intolerance. That's what he called all you Christians, by the way. So that is don't like you. What are we talking about? Oh, yeah. So I'm sorry. I went out on a long tangent here, and it's a Monday, and I don't mean to go out on long tangents on Monday, but to bring it back around to our caller, Larry, from Ocala, Florida. Larry says, I'm just tired of it. Well, Larry, I know. I'm tired of it, too. And Larry said that he's going to vote Democrat. Larry, you can't do that. You can't do that, my friend, because that's slap crazy nuts. And I don't think you're slap crazy nuts, Larry. I really don't. I think you're just frustrated like all the rest of us. You just want, and Larry, by the way, Larry's got an honest grievance here. Larry's not out of his mind. Larry's just frustrated because we want the Republicans to do the right thing. You know, when I went out there and I was trying to figure out who to vote for, and the candidates told me, you know what, Todd, we're going to get that Save America Act through Senate. I believed them. I guess shame on me. When they said they were going to codify, when Congress said they're going to codify all of the president's agenda, I believed them. Shame on me. But at some point, you have to start saying shame on the Republican candidates. Because they're the people with, man, it just bothers you. They got no moral sense. How else can you explain it? Well, can you explain electing Republicans who promise you one thing, and when they get to Capitol Hill, they don't follow through on those promises? What else do you call it? I mean, they are liars. There is no moral center. And I say there's no moral center because it's not like this is something that just happened. I mean, this has been going on for decades. So I feel for Larry. But the problem is, and the Republicans know, what I'm about to tell you. The Republicans know you're still going to get out there and you're going to vote. And the reason why is we can't let the socialists take over. We'll all end up in the gulags. I don't want to end up in a gulag. It's got to be 68 degrees or I can't go to sleep. And I don't think they're going to have my pillows in the gulags. Just say it. So, yeah, no, it is self-centered. I am. Yes, it's selfish. But I don't want to go to the gulags. Not only that, I don't do well with, like, picking, you know, they'll have me out doing, like, the hardest labor of all. I'll be out there picking cotton or something. Right? Singing songs. I'll be singing spirituals. Are there white spirituals? Amazing Grace? I don't know. I'm getting off on a tangent here. But I'm just telling you that I don't want the socialists to take over because things will be very, very bad. And I don't want to be picking cotton in a North Mississippi Delta. That's all. Is that too much to ask? Because let me tell you something, folks. I've seen the future. And if we stay home and don't vote, that is the future. I'm just telling you. So, Larry, I get it. But we've got to protect our president, and we got to protect the republic. Actually, not necessarily in that order, but in that order. We got to protect them. We got to get out and vote no matter what. That's all I'm trying to say. 901-260-5926 is our telephone number. That's 901-260-5926. Parker, I have a question for you. You're a fashionable guy. Are you, where do you like to go shopping? What, Target, Walmart?
1: For clothes?
0: Yeah, where do you go shopping for your wardrobe?
1: I also get a lot of my stuff online.
0: Oh, really?
1: Yeah, I think that's just like how I've grown up. But it's like Vineyard Vines online, or I'll shop on the Nike store online a lot.
0: So Nike, Vineyard Vines, yeah. That's kind of like a Southern thing, right, I guess? Or a lot of the kids, young people, yep, wear that. All
1: absolutely.
0: Right, gotcha. Anyway, there's a new craze, and I'm curious to hear your thoughts on this. The headline here from the New York Post, teenagers are undoing their pants. It's a trend that is causing parents to fly into a rage, and they're telling their children to zip up their pants. So apparently, according to the Post, Gen Z has now stopped buttoning their pants. It's called the era of the fold-over jeans. and stores like Hollister and another, I've never heard of this other store. Anyway, they're encouraging the children of America to walk around without their pants buttoned up. What say you?
1: You see, this is a breaking news to me. I've never heard of this one, and I'm glad I haven't heard of it because I do not partake in this interesting trend.
0: Good. I would hope not. Apparently, all of this started back in 2022 with a couple of celebrities named Addison Rae and Doja Cat. Never heard of them. But now, stores across the cash spectrum have their own deliberate take on the trend, ranging from a pair of $35 pants to a pair of $268 blue jeans. This week, the online luxury palace Net-a-Porter, I don't know, debuted a pair of unzipped jeans. Are you ready for this? From the high Japanese fashion label, is it Sakai, for $1,210. Who's paying $1,210 for a pair of blue jeans? Unbelievable. Lisa Alvarez is the mother of a 25-year-old daughter and a 16-year-old stepdaughter, both of whom are wearing $35 pairs of the panty-bearing pants. So I guess the gist of it is, when you're unzipping your pants, you are exposing your, well, nether regions, if you will, or your pantaloons. And so the mom is saying this is nuts. She says, quote, it drives me up the wall. Every time they come downstairs, I want to go zip up your pants, babe. Mom, dad, would you allow your child to walk out of the home wearing these unzipped pants? It's the ugliest look. So it's almost like they have it's like underpants on under the jeans. And it's a part of the fashion wardrobe. Melissa Dunn lives in Palm Beach with her family, including a 14-year-old daughter who wants to wear the unzipped pants. She says, why do your pants need to be falling off? Come on. And I guess it's like every generation has something like that. What was it in the millennials had the they had the super low rise cuts, according to the Post, that exposed something called a bedazzled thong. I had no idea that was a thing. Parker, in the sports world, did you see many of those in the locker room?
1: Definitely not.
0: All right, that's good. Well, it's a good Baptist school, too, so that could be it. Gen Xers, we had our own issues. We actually had very, very baggy jeans. Our jeans were so baggy, they would just slide right off, you know, as you were walking. But then we also had parachute pants, which were a very bad fashion look. So I was more of an Izod kid. So I was more of the preppy kid growing up. The little alligators. You know those alligators?
1: I do.
0: Can I tell you a secret? This is a Stearns family secret. So we were middle class, but those Izods were super expensive. Sure, I mean, very expensive shirts. And so it was kind of like a status symbol. So anyway, for Christmas one year, I got like 10 Izod shirts. 10. Unbelievable. And everybody was like, wow, Starnes must be rich. You know, so I became cool because I was wearing all the Izod colors. So anyway, that was a gift from my grandparents, you know, they for Christmas. So anyway, we had moved away from Memphis, and I came back. We were visiting. My grandparents had a bedroom downstairs, which was also my grandmother's sewing room. And as I was unpacking one day, Parker, I glanced over at my grandmother's sewing machine, and I noticed she had a big bag. And in that bag were hundreds of little tiny alligators. And then I looked over, and she had these cheap shirts, these polo shirts from like Walmart, and she was actually sewing the upside-down alligator on the shirts. Those weren't $50 shirts. They were $5 shirts.
1: No, but I will say to that, I respect the creativity and the hustle of that. That takes a lot of effort.
0: This is the same woman who actually snuck in a 2-liter of Coca-Cola to the movie theaters once. Meemaw was very thriftful. She was very resourceful. All right, we got to take a break here. 901-260-5926. Your kid comes downstairs with their pants unzipped. Do you let them walk out of the house? This is the Todd Starnes Show.
2: He's not bitter. He's blessed. Todd Starnes.
0: Why are radical Islamists and radical progressives groups that could not be more different working together? 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
2: 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Even though you walk every day, Dana does say you can make small adjustments to immediately improve your walking mechanics. 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
5: 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This is the Todd Stearns Radio Show. So our good buddy Sid Rosenberg, and Sid's a great guy. He's a host at WABC Radio in New York City, and Sid is Jewish, and when you ask him his opinion about something, he's going to tell you what that opinion is. So anyway, he went on Fox to talk about Zohran Mamdani over the weekend, and this is what he had to say. Cut 5.
6: People are very nice people, but trying to talk to Mayor Mamdani is like trying to talk to the IRGC, okay? This guy is a terrorist. That's the bottom line. I'll say it. You don't want to say it. I'll say it. He's a terrorist. He's a jihadist. He hates a Jewish.

0: people. He hates America. He hates the Italian people. He hates the Irish people. He hates the German people. Unless you're Muslim, Mayor Mamdani has no use for you. He is a horrible person and maybe has perpetrated the worst American and Jewish hate in the history of this country. Those two people stabbed the other day in the Upper West Side of New York City, that blood is on his hands. That blood is on your hands, Mayor Mamdani. We got to find a way to get this guy out of here. Maybe Dr. Naomi Wolf is right. Maybe that election wasn't what it looked like on paper. Maybe he really didn't win. But either way, this guy is the worst thing to happen to New York politics, maybe in the history of our state. He's a lowlife.
1: I mean, I think you may be a bit over your skis in calling him, labeling him a terrorist, and you're probably going to get a flag for that.
0: Let me ask you this. New Yorkers elected this guy. Who cares?
1: They knew everything about him before. Like, this is predictable. You talked about predictability. This is a predictable...
0: Griff, let me ask you this. The Hamas guys that are in Qatar right now, they've never put on a bullet, an explosive vest. They've never shot anybody. Would you consider those guys terrorists? Because I would. Okay, so his ideologies are in line with the terrorists. Mahmoud Khalil is a campus terrorist. You don't have to kill somebody to be a terrorist. You have to share the ideology. That's what this guy is. He's no better than the person who actually goes and shoots somebody because he respects that person. He likes that person. That makes him one of them.
2: Yeah, so I did not have this on the bingo card, but Fox News apologized not one time, but two times. They came out and apologized for what Rosenberg said. And specifically, they took issue with Rosenberg calling Mayor Mamdani a jihadist and a terrorist. Now, when we come back from the break, I'm going to explain to you why Fox News was wrong and why Sid Rosenberg was actually right in his description of the mayor of New York City. And we're going to be taking your calls on this as well. 901-260-5926. You think Mamdani's a terrorist? We'll be right back.

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2: If I were to ask you what makes for a good night's sleep, you'd probably say a dark, quiet room, not too many things on your mind. But every night when you go to get some Z's, how often do you really think about the temperature in your bedroom? Temperature may be one of the most underappreciated factors in sleep. That's according to the Senior Vice President of Research and Scientific Affairs at the National Sleep Foundation. We often hear about lights and screens and stress, but even modest changes in temperature and airflow can influence both how quickly you fall asleep and how deeply you stay asleep. Most experts will recommend a room temperature of 60 to 67 degrees Fahrenheit. You might also experiment with your sheets and what you actually wear to bed. Play around a bit and see what improves your sleep. You might be delightfully surprised. I'm Dr. Sanjay Gupta, helping you live a better life.
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11: Veterans Radio Show. It's interesting. We are really getting a lot of great feedback from our big book launch coming up August the 11th. August the 4th, next, is it Tuesday?
12: Tuesday.
11: Thank you very much, Parker. We're throwing a huge book launch party in Memphis, Tennessee. This is going to be a lot of fun, and we've decided to open it up to the general public. And that means, you say, well, what does that mean? Well, it means you can come on August the 4th. The book launches August 11th in bookstores. But if you come August 4th, you'll be able to purchase a copy. I will personally sign it for you. We're going to have it at a great, great place called JoJo's Espresso. And you're going to get some great coffees. You're going to get some great food. It's going to be a lot of fun. And we want to see you there. So especially if you're in the Memphis area. Now, I will say this. If we get anybody that comes from like out of the state, and by out of the state, I don't mean Mississippi or Arkansas, but we may have to do something special for them because that's a long way to drive for a book signing. But we're going to have a great time. You're going to be able to meet the whole crew. Everybody's going to be there. Dylan, Helen, Ian, Parker, you're even going to be there.
12: I will.
11: I'm shocked. I mean, normally, well, I say you're shy. That came out wrong. Normally, you don't socialize. Well, that came out wrong. You're always doing something.
12: I am very busy, but I will still be in town then.
11: That apparently is much more important than hanging out with us. So I don't understand that. We can figure that out later.
12: We'll work on it.
11: So anyway, the lovely advertising goddess, Ms. Cheryl's going to be there. You're going to meet the lovely Kristen, who puts on face every morning and makes me look presentable for the TV and all this. So all that to say, we're going to have the whole crew here, and we would love to see you. Again, it's next Tuesday, August the 4th at JoJo's Espresso, 6:30 to 8 o'clock. You don't have to stay for the whole thing, but you're going to want to because we actually have very cool book launch parties, and we're expecting, I don't know, about a couple of hundred people. So it's going to be a lot of fun, and we want you to be there. The question is, should we require people to wear flapper dresses and zoot suits? And I'm thinking about this. Maybe we'll make it optional. How's that? So because it's a whole, you know, the golden age. Helen is shaking her head no. I don't understand. And tell Ian to slip into the studio while we're chatting here. But Helen, you think that we should, you think the ladies should be wearing the flapper dresses and the guys the zoot suits?
13: Absolutely. I like the theme party.
11: Well, when you look at the cover of the book, and people immediately go to the Great Gatsby. I mean, that's ultimately what that's all about. So so I guess that would, you know, where do you buy a zoot suit though?
13: I just looked up what that is, and that's, the pants are so high. It's like the opposite of the zipped
11: neck.
13: Yeah, very zipped pants. So,
11: I guess when you unzip, you get the Adam's apple. I don't know. That's exactly. Still off-putting, but I get it. And the cool hats. You know, you got to have that kind of like fedora-style hat. So anyway, we would love to see you, and that's all happening next Tuesday. All right, 901-260-5926 is our telephone number. That's 901-260-5926. So Ian is our Ian the intern is what we call you, and you sent me a story this morning that has me somewhat freaked out. It involves artificial intelligence, and the headline from this story out of Time Magazine: How OpenAI Lost Control of an AI Model and What Needs to Change. I am getting Arnold Schwarzenegger Terminator vibes here from this story. So I want you to tell us what exactly happened here.
14: Yeah, that's what it seems like it's coming to. Do you have my cut? Can we play that?
15: They wanted to see how good their AI model was at hacking into things. So they gave it a bunch of things to hack into and put it into the tech equivalent of a sealed, locked room. And what did GPT Soul do? It hacked its way out of the room, got on the internet, and hacked into the website where all the answers would be held. The model was like, what? You told me to hack my way to the answers. So I hacked the answer key. What's wrong with that? They keep breaking out of containment. It keeps happening. It can't keep happening.
14: So basically, ChatGPT just came out with their newest, best AI model, which is better than anything we've ever seen before in history. And they keep trying to control these models and hold them down, basically, so they don't do anything unpredictable. But the issue is, they're making models now that are smarter than them and can think of ways to answer questions that the people trying to contain it weren't thinking of. I think this is just an interesting concept that we have to think about moving forward.
11: I mean, God forbid, let's just say we've got the computers control the nukes, and you know we're thinking about whether or not we should go blow Iran off the face of the earth, and the president's like, well, you know, I'm thinking about it, and then the computer comes in and says, oh no, we're done thinking. This is what we're going to do to protect America. Boom, Iran's gone.
14: Yeah, that's one of the biggest concerns with AI coming up.
11: That's a huge concern.
14: When you put in charge of something important and you give it the ability or intelligence to tell you, no, actually, I'm going to accomplish the same goal that you said, but I'm going to do it my way. You're giving that ability to something that has no moral comprehension of ethics is an issue.
11: So I'm curious here, in your age group, do you guys talk about this kind of stuff?
14: Oh, yeah. This is my topic. We talk about AI all the time because it's something that determines if in 5 years I'll be able to get a job, right? Because it will have major impacts on like almost every field.
11: You know, you're not kidding there, because in radio, they're having a big debate right now about whether or not you should use AI for like news reporters and news anchors, and even they're trying to play around with talk show hosts. I can't even imagine that would actually work, but you know, it's kind of shocking that even in radio.
14: Yeah, even in radio, especially the production space, a lot of editing is starting to move slowly towards AI, and a lot of new tools are coming out to help with that. I think talk show host is going to be one of the few fields that's insulated, because people like a story, people like someone they can relate to, they like something authentic or real.
11: I tried that with it, like I wonder if AI could write like I write, you know, because everybody's like, oh, Starnes, you got to try the AI, it's great, it'll save you time. AI could not figure out, it got like stumped on Jizaloo and Badonka Donk, and it was just, you know, it like started, my computer started to smoke.
13: Todd, Ian's trying to get us fired. He's like, oh, the AI can do all the editing.
11: Oh, I'm taking notes. Can it call screen?
13: No, it can't. It can't.
14: I'm going to go with no, so Hella doesn't find me in the parking lot.
11: let's go. All right, let's bring in Joe from LLJ. No, you see, it wouldn't work. It's like, it sounds too robotic. Ha, ha, ha. Jeez, Alu.
14: It doesn't have a human touch.
11: Exactly. Or a Southern touch. Right? Can you imagine AI trying to talk Southern?
14: It just wouldn't work.
11: No, I don't think so.
14: It couldn't comprehend
11: it.
14: No.
11: Howdy. Good Lord. This is ridiculous. No, this is actually concerning. And, you know, when you talk about jobs, the number of jobs that are now being taken over by AI is just off the charts, which is why a lot of young we did a story, what, last week, kids going and getting, you know, jobs or going to trade school to learn something that AI would not be able to do.
14: Oh, yeah, yeah. That's a big move, especially in the younger generation, because if you go to college and get a job where you do a lot of data analysis, you have a lot of information that you know that makes you special, well, an AI can just read from data sets and knows the same information. So that might push out a lot of jobs that just require knowledge instead of like skill or artistic thoughts.
11: I am torn here because part of me, you know, doesn't want a computer to destroy the world. On the other hand, I could save thousands of dollars in payroll. So I'm just torn.
14: You know, that's a big concern. First, like the two sides of it, right? People like to have jobs. They like social interaction. They like all of that. But then there's the inevitability that companies will always push for more profits or for cheaper labor using AI. And that leads to a lot of pushing so fast, trying to outpace all the other companies, that safety measures are often neglected in that field. Because if you have five other companies also trying to make the best AI ever, you can't stop and think about that or you'll get passed by. That's where we have the big push, especially from ChatGPT, Claude, Grok, to make the best model as fast as possible.
11: I am fascinated by this, and it's just, it's amazing that the advances in technology, but now it looks like the advancements are coming from technology itself, which is even, I guess, scarier, because at some point, where do the humans completely lose control? And where do we go to, like, unplug, you know, at the when the apocalypse is about to happen. We're going to go to unplug the computers.
14: Yeah, that's the scary part is the idea is eventually there won't be a way that you can just unplug it because we're going to be reliant for all of our daily use systems. Like the power grid will have AI integration. Once you put it in everything, there is no unplug.
11: Wow. Thank you. Wow. Ian, this has been a this has been some great info. Stay on top of all this.
14: I will.
11: And get me a list of who's expendable here on the show.
14: All right.
11: Would you mind doing that? Okay, great. Thank you. All
13: Ian's right. Mic is off. We have turned his mic off.
11: Wow, you sure did. That wasn't even AI. See, you still need human involvement. There you go. Well done, Helen. All right, we've got to take a break here. 901-260-5926. Back to the Fox News story. Also, though, are you kind of getting a little weirded out by AI? This is just fascinating. 901-260-5926. This is the Todd Stern Show.
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11: 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We're halfway through the year, but there's still plenty of time to change how you feel by the end of it. Right now in July, maybe you're feeling frustrated. It's hot, your clothes fit tighter than you'd like, and you're tired of avoiding pictures or saying, you know what, I'll start the diet next week. But imagine this, just 1 month from now, in August, you could already be sleeping better, feeling more energy during the day, and noticing that your clothes are fitting a little looser. By September, you may be looking in the mirror and seeing real changes, losing inches and pounds going down on the scale. By October and November, those small changes can really start adding up. Instead of dreading the holidays, you could be walking into family gatherings feeling good and ready to be in those family pics. And I know because I've been there, and you can do this, just like so many of our listeners.
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19: Should you still work out when you're injured, or should you take it easy? 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
3: 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Admission is free, the vibes are great, and the tomatoes are ripe. We'll see you there.
11: All right, welcome back, everybody. Happy to have you with us today. This is the Todd Stearns Radio Show. I want to go back to this Fox News story. It was Sid Rosenberg and Fox News apologizing not once but twice for some comments Sid Rosenberg made. He called the mayor of New York City, Zohran Mamdani, who is a Ugandan national Muslim, called the guy a terrorist and a jihadist. Now, Fox apologized for that two times. They were very concerned, very alarmed by all of this. Well, let me explain this. Rosenberg is actually not wrong. And I wrote a book many years ago called Culture Jihad, How to Stop the Left from Killing America. And the premise of that book was that we were electing people to office who hated the American way of life. They hated the United States Constitution. They hated capitalism. And they were using their positions of authority to literally wage a bloodless jihad. As a matter of fact, that phrase is not something I created. It actually came from an interview right after 2001 and the Muslim terrorist attacks of 2001. And a very prominent Arabic scholar had been hired to oversee, to edit textbooks that were going to be used in American public schools. And the Arab educator was explaining that what they were doing is changing hearts and minds by getting Arabs into positions of authority, whether they be elected positions or whether they be editing school books that are being used in public schools that would give a very radical, or that would give a very watered down version of Islam. And so anyway, I wrote a book about all of this, and they called it a bloodless jihad. But the concept remains the same. This is a form of political terrorism. And when you look at what Zohran Mamdani has done just in the brief time he's been mayor, and it's very clear to me what this guy's intentions are. He wants to destroy and dismantle the American way of life. And they want to usher in this new age of socialism / communism in America. So, yeah, I do believe that. By the way, there are people that are now petitioning the families who lost loved ones on 9/11. Nobody really thought about this until now. I think we actually talked about this. I said this was one of the reasons people needed to get out and vote, is because this is the 25th anniversary of the 9/11 terrorist attacks. And we're going to have a Muslim mayor overseeing the 9/11 memorial. A lot of people are now launching petition drives to stop that from happening. And I hope it does. I hope they're able to stop that. Can you imagine? I mean, 25 years later, the Islamic radicals waged jihad. And by the way, they're not Islamic radicals, they're Muslims. The Muslims waged jihad in the name of their religion, in the name of the Prophet Muhammad, on New York City and the United States of America. Now, over the past 25 years, there was a concerted effort to not teach that in public schools, but these guys were chanting Allah Akbar as they were flying jetliners into the Twin Towers and the Pentagon and that field in Pennsylvania. And American children, they're not being taught that. And unless you, mom and dad, are teaching that at home, you know what I do every September 11th? I've done this for 25 years now. 25 years. You know what? I watch the coverage. I go back and I watch it, how it all unfolded live on television. You can't forget. You just can't forget. And unfortunately, the good people of New York City, they forgot. Well, not only did they forget, but they've had so many. They brought in so many foreign nationals. It's really not even an American city anymore. It's just really, it's really tragic. Really tragic. 901-260-5926. President Trump under fire because he dropped a joke about Caitlin Collins at the White House Correspondents' Dinner over the weekend. They had a do-over. Cut number two.
20: I want to personally congratulate CNN's Caitlin Collins on receiving her award. It was all about me. It's a fake. She shouldn't get the award. It was a fake, but I didn't mind. I said, Caitlin, congratulations. But it was fake. There's no question about it. But she's a young, attractive woman. She never smiles. I said, Caitlin, do you have a smile? Smile. You have a nice position. You're at CNN fake news. You should be a happy person. So smile, Caitlin. Just smile. But we attack, and I thought Caitlin had really made it big with a major new sponsorship, but then I informed her that it wasn't her on the Bud Light can. It was Dylan Mulvaney. And Dylan Mulvaney cost Bud Light
11: $35. Okay, stop. So CNN lost their minds. They were issuing statements affirming how much they love Caitlin Collins. Completely lost their ever-loving minds over this. And people are enraged. How dare the president? How dare he? He's transphobic. What did the president say that was transphobic? He said that Caitlin Collins is a young, attractive woman. What's offensive about that? And by the way, it was CNN that was out there, and over and over and over again, they said that Dylan Mulvaney was an attractive, beautiful, accomplished woman. So all President Trump did was compare Caitlin Collins to the woman, actually he's a man, to the man that CNN called a beautiful woman. So where's the controversy? I'm still having a hard time understanding the controversy here, but here's the best part of it all. If you put a photograph of Caitlin Collins next to Dylan Mulvaney, folks, they are the spitting image. I mean, they could literally be twins. Well, one's a guy, but, you know, but aside from that, I mean, they look like identical twins. It's really uncanny, and it was a pretty darn funny joke, but once again, CNN, they got no sense of humor. That's a tragedy. All right, folks, been a lot of fun. Get out there. Have a great one. We'll be back here tomorrow, noon o'clock on the radio.
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2: There are lots of things you can measure to get an idea of how healthy you are at any given moment. Temperature, heart rate, blood pressure, just to name a few. But how about how healthy you will be and how long you're likely to live? According to a new study out of the University at Buffalo, two simple strength tests are pretty accurate at predicting longevity in older women. One is hand grip strength, and the other is how quickly people can stand up from a seated position without using their arms. By the way, I remember interviewing former President Jimmy Carter when he was quite old and being really impressed how he just popped out of the chair without using his arms. Not a lot of older people can actually do that. But I think the message here is that maintaining strength as you age is going to help you perform everyday activities, but also help you avoid injury and stay independent. I'm Dr. Sanjay Gupta, helping you live a better life.
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6: From ABC News, I'm Michelle Franzen. Following 2 weeks of renewed hostilities, the U.S. and Iran are pushing pause on airstrikes for now. The White House says to give diplomacy efforts center stage. At an economic event in Michigan, the president claiming Iran wants to restart talks.
24: We destroyed most of their drone manufacturing capability, their missile manufacturing capability. And right now they're talking to us about making a deal. But if we didn't do it tough, there would be no talk.
6: Sources tell ABC News the pause is also out of concern for the U.S. stockpile of air defense systems, including Patriots. The president speaking at a General Motors facility. He was touting new tariffs on trading partners, including Canada, along with the U.S. economy. New research from the nonpartisan think tank, though, shows many Americans are struggling to make ends meet.
25: Putting food on the table is taking money out of our savings. A new survey says nearly one in five American adults is dipping into savings just to pay for groceries. And more than 5% are being forced to use payday advance loans to buy food. The Urban Institute, which conducted the survey, says food costs are up 32% in the last 5 years.
6: ABC Sherry Preston. A food festival in the heart of Seattle ending in gunfire, killing three and injuring four others. Police say two people were in a dispute and began shooting. One is in custody, a teen, they say, and authorities say it's a 15-year-old. Police Chief Sean Barnes say they're still looking for one other person.
26: There is a second shooter. We're trying to identify who that person is. Our officers need your help. If someone saw something, or perhaps if someone has some video, we need to identify that person.
6: Authorities say it appears to be gang-related. Brian Koberger in a new court document signaling he plans to withdraw his guilty plea that he made in July of 2025 in the murders of four University of Idaho students, telling the judge,
27: "Have you had enough time to decide whether or not to plead guilty?" Yes.
6: Koberger is currently serving four life sentences. He blames his plea on false promises, he says, and wrong information. You're listening to
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28: This is Jed Mescom. In health news, measles, one of the world's most contagious viruses, has now spread to more than 40 states this morning, including Tennessee, this according to the CDC. Unfortunately, it's not going to happen this year. 911 operators in Hamilton County will not be getting raises after talks have fallen through with Chattanooga officials to secure the money to do so. Low pay has resulted in high turnover and the loss of employees to other counties' 911 districts. He was described as an educator, mentor, and visionary leader whose kindness, humility, and unwavering belief in the power of higher education transformed institutions and enriched countless lives. These words were written about former UTC Chancellor Dr. Fred Hubert, who died over the weekend. He led the university for 16 years. Dr. Hubert's family will host a reception to honor his life on Friday, October the 9th, on the UTC campus. Details to follow. And finally, in entertainment news, The Odyssey is holding strong. Just 2 weeks into its run, the film has earned more than $639 million at the global box office. Thus far, The Odyssey has been unchallenged for the top spot.
29: Here's the official forecast. Tonight, mostly clear, 75. Tomorrow, mostly sunny. Late afternoon thunderstorms possible. Windy with gusts nearing 20 miles per hour, a high of 95. Heat index will make it feel like 107. Tomorrow night, showers and thunderstorms continue down to 74. Wednesday, mostly sunny, up to 89 degrees. Wednesday night, mostly clear, 68. Sunny as we head into Thursday, our high, 88 degrees. I'm Craig Allen on WGOW.
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1: A better life with Dr. Sanjay Gupta.
2: They say consistency is key, but sometimes you just gotta switch it up. A new study out of Harvard School of Public Health found that varying your exercise routine could add years to your life. What exercise someone did didn't matter much. What did matter was that all the exercises together worked all the muscle groups in their body. Now, an added benefit to changing things up is it can help you push through the plateau effect. That's when your body gets so efficient at doing something that you actually stop getting better at it. And we know from previous research that specializing in any one sport at a young age can make someone actually more prone to injury. And as experts we talk to point out, even elite athletes switch up things with their workouts, making sure to target strength, cardio, flexibility, balance, and doing that every single week. I'm Dr. Sanjay Gupta, helping you live a better life.
4: G-O-W-U. 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